0: The USDA states, quote, USDA Rural Development will not consider previous administration DEIA-based key priorities and discretionary points while scoring applications submitted under the following programs: Multifamily Housing Preservation and Revitalization Program and the Multifamily Housing Technical Assistance Grant Program, unquote. DEIA stands for Diversity, Equality, Inclusion, and Accessibility. Accessibility, for example, includes provisions required for senior housing under the Americans with Disabilities Act, ADA. With the Section 515 program being phased out and no direct replacement funded, housing advocates warn of a coming crisis. If the Norwest Village and Bishop Park properties are sold to for-profit entities or converted to market rate, the loss of these specific subsidized units would further strain the already tight housing market in Port Townsend. The two properties have 60 apartments combined, housing primarily low-income senior citizens and families. When estimated by unit bedroom sizes, this could potentially displace as many as 100 Port Townsend residents. Reporting on this story by Rachel Nutting. KPTZ 91.9 FM brings you local news at noon and 5, Tuesday through Thursday, partnering on Wednesday to bring you stories from JeffcoBeacon.com. This is Rachel Perkins. Thanks for listening.
1: 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Now for tonight's entertainment. Blue Sky Iguanas will bring their rock, blues, and jazz music to Taps at the Guardhouse at Fort Worden today from 4 to 6. Tonight, the Port Townsend Film Festival Balcony Theater presents Citizen Jane, Battle for the City at 6:30 p.m. at 211 Taylor Street in Port Townsend. The Rose Theater is showing The Devil Wears Prada 2, Sheep Detectives, and opening Friday will be Pressure and Backrooms. Tonight in the Starlight Room, there will be showing the new film I Love Boosters, and this weekend the Wes Anderson film tribute continues with The Life Aquatic with Steve Zissou. The Rose Theater will be open Wednesdays through Sundays, and Wednesdays are 2-for-1 ticket days at The Rose. Go to rosetheater.com for tickets and showtimes. There will be taproom trivia at the Keg and I in Chimicum from 6:30 until 8 p.m. There will also be ballroom bingo tonight to support local charities at the Hilltop Tavern in Port Townsend from 7 until 10 p.m. And coming up tomorrow, Trinity United Methodist Candlelight Concerts host Jill McNally and Kevin McConnell, an original and classic country blues and swing duo, who will be performing at Trinity United Methodist Church on Thursday at 7 p.m. This concert will be simulcast online and live here on KPTZ. There will also be music trivia Thursday night at the Uptown Pub starting at 8. And coming up later this week, the Crane Truck Circus brings their new show, Up, Up, Up, to the field at Finn River Cidery in Chimicum from 5 to 7 on Saturday. See acrobats, aerialists, musicians, and clowns presenting their exciting show on a 30-foot crane truck stage. A tribute to the music of the Beatles by Absolute Zero, a new 5-piece all-star band featuring artists from across the Pacific Northwest. This music show and dance will feature many classic Beatles songs plus many other rock and roll hits. Two shows only, 7:30 and 10 p.m., Friday, May 29th, at the Gray Coast Guild Hall, 11 Old Church Road in Quilcene, and Saturday, May 30th, at the American Legion Hall, 209 Monroe Street in Port Townsend. There will also be more live music this weekend, including Dave and Friends at Taps at the Guardhouse on Fort Worden on Friday. Also on Friday night, there will be honky-tonk music and dancing with Jack Dwyer and the Rhododendrons at Finn River, and the Key City Ramblers will be playing at the Uptown Pub. On Saturday, Adrian Xavier will be playing reggae at Finn River, and Bonefish will party live at the Crazy Otter. Also on Saturday, the MKB Trio will be at the Keg and I. On Sunday, the Mighty Melody will bring their Grateful Dead tribute to Taps, and you can finish out the weekend with the Mississippi Hot Dogs at the Uptown Pub. For more information, tickets, and showtimes, go to mycityscene.com. And that's it for the community calendar. Don't forget to submit your events to calendar at kptz.org 1 week in advance.
2: This is National Native News. I'm Jill Freitas. In January, at least five Native American men were detained by Immigration and Customs Enforcement during immigration raids in Minneapolis, as other reports of Native Americans being mistaken for undocumented immigrants continue. Federal lawmakers have introduced a bipartisan bill to improve the Department of Homeland Security's interactions with Native Americans when they're providing citizenship. KUNM's Jeanette Didios has more.
3: The Respect Tribal IDs Act would require DHS working with the Bureau of Indian Affairs and tribal nations to create training for officers to better detect and respect current tribal IDs. Democratic Senator Ben Ray Lujan of New Mexico says ICE agents are breaking the law.
4: My Native American brothers and sisters who are American citizens are being held by ICE agents because these agents do not recognize tribal IDs. And that's why we need this legislation.
3: Lujan says tribal leaders have voiced their concerns about ICE agents detaining their tribal members near their reservations.
4: I'll remind you that some of the first awareness that we had about ICE agents going after Native American communities happened in New Mexico, down in Mescalero and also in the Navajo Nation, and it's happening in other parts of the country as well.
3: The Department of Homeland Security said in a statement that ICE agents acknowledge and recognize tribal ID cards as proof of citizenship, and there have been no ICE operations on tribal lands. Lujan says it's hard to collect data on the number of Native Americans who have been detained by ICE because DHS will not release the data. Meanwhile, some legal scholars are raising concerns about a case brought by the Trump administration that's before the Supreme Court and how it might undermine birthright citizenship among Native Americans. For National Native News, I'm Jeanette Didios.
2: A national organization called the Courage Project shines a light on acts of bravery, both big and small. This year, a group that works to bring attention to Alaska's missing and murdered Indigenous people is in the spotlight. As KMBA's Rhonda McBride tells us, Data for Indigenous Justice is one of 16 organizations nationwide to receive this award.
5: The steady beat of the drum is what you hear at many events involving Data for Indigenous Justice. Funders for the Courage Project, like the MacArthur Foundation, say this award was created to recognize neighbors helping neighbors.
6: When I first started doing this work, people wouldn't even meet with me.
5: Charlene Akpik, known by her Inupiaq name, Akpik founded Data for Indigenous Justice to bring attention to missing and murdered Alaska Natives.
6: It shouldn't be courageous to say the things that we're saying and to ask the questions that we're asking.
5: Doug Modig is a traditional healer who says it is never easy to speak truth to power.
7: There aren't very many people that have that kind of courage because it's so rare. Reminds me of a wolverine. They'll take on a bear.
5: Wolverines, Modig says, are fearless when it comes to protecting their territory.
7: Why don't they just give up? They're not going to make it because they're so small. But the truth is, courage isn't about size. Courage is about the content of your heart.
5: Akpik says heart is exactly what her team brings to their work. She says their commitment has helped to uncover critical information about unsolved cases.
6: I've come to learn with a lot of guidance from my elders that this role is called being a story keeper.
5: Akpik says it is a sacred responsibility to care for the stories that families share. She says they are the bravest of all, that long after the marches end and the drumbeats fade, they must live with these stories and carry on. In Anchorage, I'm Rhonda McBride.
2: And I'm Jill Freitas.
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0: means the color yellow. I'll say the word twice more. Anakwai. Anakwai. Used in a sentence, Anakwai tsa tsetsam, which means the little bird is yellow. Hatnington atsa ntsahla. Hoit kui nischayacha. Thank you for being with us today, and goodbye for now. This is Timothy O'Connell of the Jamestown Tsklallam Tribe. 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
7: Welcome to another edition of Northwest Passages, where we feature literature with a Pacific Northwest connection. I'm the host and producer, Douglas Furr. Today we are continuing with a series of short essays by Port Townsend author Irene Pankey Hopkins, who for 30 years kept journals of her family's nautical adventures in the Pacific Northwest. In this segment, read by the author, we will hear the remarkable story of a close encounter with another family from the Pacific Northwest, this one not the expected kind. Let's listen.
8: It was one of those mornings on the boat when I wanted to stay in bed, snuggled under the blankets that were perfectly draped around my sleep-heavy body. The boat's gentle rocking and the chill morning air that I knew would hit me as soon as I threw off the covers tempted me to burrow deeper and catch one more sweet dream cycle. But alas, when trying to get from one point to another on the water, more often than not, the most favorable tides and conditions are in the wee hours before the sun has had a chance to warm the air and evaporate the morning dew. Any attempt to stay in bed and go back to sleep would have been futile. Dan's bustling, getting ready to go commotion on deck woke me when it was just getting light. Impossible to ignore him, and knowing I should be helping, I slithered out of bed feeling more liquid than solid and slightly queasy as I do before my body and brain have aligned. Shivering, I pulled a warm sweater over my head, slid into a pair of jeans, and peered out the port light as Dan started the engine and began the process of getting the boat out of the cove. A thick gray cloud cover, with occasional sunlight peeking through, cast an ethereal, silvery light. Gentle swells let us know that we were in exposed ocean waters. I needed some tea. While I boiled water, Dan poked his head into the hatch opening and whispered, "Hey, Irene! Whales!" I turned off the burner and joined him in the cockpit. Dan kept our speed steady, but shut off

0: depth sounder, knowing the sonic pulses would disturb our early morning companions and drive them away. I decided against waking the kids and went up to the bow for a closer look. Three orcas were about a half mile off our port side, their smooth, shiny black and white markings unmistakable, their spray shimmering in the light like glitter. One was clearly a male, judging by its huge dorsal fin. The female was slightly smaller, and the littlest of them all was most likely their adorable 400-pound calf. These three traveled along parallel to us for a time. When they changed course, taking a sharp right and slowly heading toward us, I held my breath and waited. Closer and closer they came, until they were beside the boat. I could have lain on my belly, reached down and touched them. The female dove under our keel, her calf close behind. I never worried about being capsized, no. These beautiful creatures were interacting with us. The male, at least the same size as our boat, lingered for a moment, then turned on his side and looked up at me. I looked right into his large, dark, intelligent eye. "Hi, hi, hi," was all I could think of to say. Aware of the unique gift I was receiving, my heart pounded. During the minutes, or was it seconds, it took for this to transpire, time moved at a different pace, fixing us in the present moment. I felt a surge of connection moving all the way through my body. Thinking back on this encounter, I wonder, did I see my reflection in his eye? Probably not. But what did I look like from his perspective? What if we could have communicated verbally? What would we have said to one another? "Hi. Hi. I love you." After the male dove under the boat and followed his family, I watched them retreat for a few minutes. The breeze pushed the cloud cover away and the sun broke through, lighting up their retreat. When I returned to the cockpit, Dan looked at me and smiled, gently wiping away tears I hadn't realized were streaming down my face. Imagine if I had stayed in bed and opted for cozy warmth and a dream now forgotten, faded as sleeping dreams tend to do. Instead, I have this memory better than any dream of a mystical encounter that has become a part of me. An argument for getting out of bed in the morning, if there ever was one.
1: That passage was from Port Townsend author Irene Pankey Hopkins. Thanks for sharing your wonderful story and your excellent reading. Irene is working on a memoir based on her journals, and we're all looking forward to it being published. 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

0: 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For virtual listeners, we hope your device stays locked onto our website, kptz.org. I'm Marianne McNellis, and the show is called Our Town. The show is designed to let you get to know some of the wonderful and quite eclectic people who live and work in this community. But today we march to a different drummer. Today we're not talking one-to-one about someone's life and career. We're talking about the history of the station itself. The station's official launch date was May 14, 2011. But where are we now? What is KPTZ, and where did it come from? Some people in Port Townsend are under the impression that KPTZ's been around for decades, probably many decades. But that's not true. Remember that date? May 14th, 2011. That's a mere 15 years. 15 years of eclectic music and talk. But how exactly did it happen? And how did this town survive for over 100 years without a radio station? And how did KPTZ come as important to the community as it quite obviously has become? In our rush to become a full-service radio station, nobody thought much about documenting our history. Nobody till now. This show is going to try to recap some of the history of KPTZ. To be honest, the trigger for doing this show was the recent death of Colin Foden. Colin was one of the founders of the station. He was also the first president of the board and held that position for a number of years. Of the four original founders, it was Colin who stayed many years and really shaped the station. I wish we had him around to give his version of everything, but we don't. So unfortunately, we're going to have to wing it a bit. Let's go back in time. There had been talk of a community radio station for years and two fairly serious attempts. But in 2007, something actually began to happen. In fact, Radio Port Townsend was incorporated as a nonprofit corporation on August 17, 2007, thanks in large part to the tenacity of attorney Sherry Jones, who was part of the original founding team. No one seems to know exactly how or why Colin and the other founders became determined to start a public radio station. It soon became something of an obsession for all of them. There were four people directly involved during the incubation period, which what I'm calling the couple of years between when it was just an idea being tossed around till when the station went on the air. Those four founders were led by Colin Foden. His background was business, and he had an MBA in his back pocket. Then there was Sherry Jones, an attorney, Colin Brown, a life coach, and Ann Katzenbach, a writer. There was a lengthy application process, and finally the FCC granted KPTZ a license to construct in 2008. They set a deadline of 3 years to complete the project. That's really a short time if you're talking about starting up a radio station from nothing. In June 2009, the founders received a federal 501c3 nonprofit tax status. In July 2009, they applied to the Public Telecommunications Facilities Program for a grant, which was to be 75% of $197,000 to equip the studio and transmission site. Somehow, this little group managed to raise over $50,000 from community members, despite the fact there wasn't even a station yet. They must have been very persuasive. The core group seemed to believe they could create a radio station out of thin air. Part of the historic mythology about the early days was that people somehow magically appeared when needed. The two names that were very, very important in the early days, who is Larry Stein, who's now the founding program director of KPTZ, and Bill Putney, a master computer guru who stepped in to direct the technological aspects of the station. Both Larry and Bill were on board somewhere between 2008 and 2009. There were meetings and more meetings as the neophyte station got ready to launch. For those of you who are turning in a bit late, you're listening to KPTZ Port Townsend 91.9 FM. This is a special edition of Our Town. The station is currently celebrating 15 years of broadcasting. This show looks back at the history and challenges of having a dream and turning that dream into reality. So the four founders had a dream, but they needed help to turn it into reality. But they finally did manage to get on the air in 2011. Let me tell you a little bit about how it happened. By 2010, Colin Foden was the president of the board, and the team now included both Larry Stein, a public radio veteran from Los Angeles, and Bill Putney, an engineer. So we finally had a creative guy and a technical guy. They were raring to go. The group managed to sign a 5-year agreement for space at the Mountain View campus. I'm sure you've seen the big lettering on the sides of the little 750-square-foot trailer in the parking lot of Mountain View. That's not just an ad for KPTZ. That one-room facility, which was once a classroom, became the so-called studio for KPTZ as it first launched. By 2011, weather conditions caused a little hiccup in the start date, but on May 11, we got the broadcast, the licensing, going. A direct quote from that era, quote, "combining the brilliant engineering expertise of Bill Putney and the powerful programming vision of Larry Stein, plus scores of hardworking volunteers, we went on the air on May 14th, 2011. I didn't know this until I began researching the history of the station, but there was a launch party that actually drew over 500 community members. Pretty amazing, huh? We called it a sea trial, and we're thrilled that we had about 14 hours of locally produced programs when we first went on the air. Volunteers began joining and brought with them a variety of skills. I'm not going to kid you, the first few years were rough, but the team somehow managed to pull through a lot of vision from the beginning. Early on, we actually began our now familiar remote coverage of some of Centrum's performances. The first one done remotely was a performance of Voice Works in the Joe Wheeler Theater at Fort Worden. The Wooden Boat Festival also became part of a remote site. That remote broadcasting tradition continues today. The community was obviously cheering us on. In 2012, KPTZ was honored as the Grand Marshal of the annual Rhododendron Parade. That's pretty amazing and shows a lot of community support. Another concept that became an important reality was KPTZ's commitment to increase attention to emergency preparedness. We had organized an internal emergency preparedness team in cooperation with media across the country. This became very important during the pandemic. Larry Stein is the only one of the original six still active at the station. We're very fortunate to have him both as our founding program director and as more or less the spirit of KPTZ. But how did Larry get involved? Well, here's a synopsis. Larry spent much of his career in Los Angeles. He also managed some real estate investments, but he worked for the very popular Los Angeles public radio stations, KCRW. Like most public radio stations, it didn't pay all that well. That's generally true when you work as a volunteer for a public radio station. You're definitely not in it for the bucks. Larry and his wife had relocated to the Pacific Northwest and lived in Seattle for a few years. At some point, they discovered Port Townsend and decided to buy a weekend or summer home here. But one fateful day, they were down at the farmer's market, and Larry spotted a sign promoting a new radio station. He wandered on over to chat. After hearing all about the dreams for the station, he asked a fairly obvious question, quote, "Do any of you have any experience working at a radio station?" Well, the answer was no. Not one of the original four had one speck of experience at radio. So I have Larry Stein, the founding program director for KPTZ, with me today. He's going to talk about his vision for KPTZ. So Larry, you come from the creative side of business. If I understand it correctly, you were more or less given a blank slate and told to create or imagine programming for a new station. So tell us about your vision.
1: Well, that was quite a challenge, and it was also quite a dream, really, to be able to start a radio station and plot out what this station is going to be. And it's been a fabulous experience to do it and to be now the founding program director and looking back and seeing what we've done in those 15 years. And getting ready for today's show, I went through whatever historic papers I had of what happened in the early years of the station, and I found some real interesting stuff. And but also memories of all the things we went through in the early days of the station when we were trying to get our sea legs. We often used a nautical comparison, so we talked about it as a sea trial.
0: Right.
1: And we were trying to get our radio sea legs on how to make this happen and make it sound professional. You know, I mean, community radio doesn't have to be funky. It sometimes can be really funky. And there were some of our supporters at the very beginning would say to us, keep it funky. It's Port Townsend. Keep it funky.
0: You know, you're faced with 7 days a week. And, mm-hmm. You know, at the beginning, there was blank slate. There was nothing there. How did you come up with the shows? Did you dream them all up yourself?
1: Number one, this 24 hours a day was not necessarily a joint decision. I mean, Bill was really interested in that, and he sort of pushed for that. And I don't ever remember, you know, having a big group vote on that. But Bill could do it. You know, the technology could do it. But, of course, they didn't think about what are we going to put on all those hours at night when very few people are listening, honestly, and when nobody's going to be in the station. But Bill, you know, used his expertise and his curiosity. You know, what we find is these engineers sometimes don't always know what they're going to do, but they love the challenge and they solve the problem.
0: Okay, well, even if technically we could do 24 hours a day, what you're saying is it was not really part of the plan, but let's just roll it back a bit and say that the hours 7 a.m. to 7 p.m., that's still a blank slate day after day. So how did you possibly fill that? What was your formula?
1: Well, you know what I did, what I found that many people who have volunteered at the station do is bring their experience from their first public radio station that they got to love. You know, people who do this because they love this kind of public radio and community radio. And people like to do things the way they did them at their old station. So they're, you know, this station in a way replicates KCRW very closely. Some people have called it KCRW North because it sort of follows that pattern of what our programming was, because it was an eclectic station that had music in part of the day and news and talk in part of the day. And then, but also because it was an NPR station, it could afford to have NPR news in the morning and the evening and on the weekend. So that's how we're different. Community radio typically doesn't have the NPR news.
0: Right.
1: So,
0: but did you dream up the shows yourself, or did you accept shows from other people?
1: They weren't. You know, you don't create anything out of, you know, you don't create anything out of nothing. I mean, you can, but but you sort of know styles of radio, what you like, what you've heard on the stations that you were on, or that you listened to when you were younger and got hooked on public radio. And we learned from NPR about the kinds of talk shows you can do on public radio. And so we did some, and still have them running, that are sort of modeled after those NPR shows. And our people do beautiful jobs. Sometimes I call them after a show and say, that was a professional quality show, like on NPR. You know, really, some of your shows, some of our interview shows, and Nature Now, and Book Lovers Cafe, and there's so many. I don't want to.
0: Well, when we talked earlier, you mentioned to me that one of the part of your formula, if we could call it that, is to have blocks of time. So there'd be music for a couple hours in the morning, and then a block for talk shows of one sort or the other, and then back to music.
1: Yeah, and that's sort of the eclectic station model. I mean, if you know, that this form of radio is rarer and rarer because people want to go to kind of radio that people expect. I call it the water faucet theory of public radio, where when you turn on the radio, you want to know, like when you turn on the cold lever, you know you get cold water. When you turn on the hot lever, you know you're going to get hot water. And people want to know what they're getting. And you hear some people say, I like my news radio station. KUOW in Seattle has become a full, you know, pretty much a full all-news station. And I worked for them for a while as a special projects person. And they used to have a, more of a mix of arts things in the middle there. We, you know, we did some radio plays. We did a reading of a full novel in segments, you know, things like that. But now it's almost all wall-to-wall news, except for a little bit of art stuff in the late night on Saturday and Sunday. So,
0: well, our station obviously is eclectic, as our key word, but it means that under that umbrella, there are all sorts of shows. Mm-hmm. Like, for example, we have shows that are basically, we have one that focuses on opera, one that focuses on Broadway tunes, one that country music.
1: Right.
0: So in terms of those shows, did you, you, Larry, as programming director, did you say, oh, I've got a hole and I really want to have something on country music? Or was it that someone came to you and said, I could do a show on country music and let me show you what I can do?
1: And you can hear her still on the radio. She calls herself the truck driver's daughter, Karen Anderson.
0: She came
1: without, I don't think, any radio experience before she came here. And she got on board really quick. And she's a self-starter and a person who studies and learns things, how to do things, but she's always in her life with her truck driver father, loved country music. And
0: right.
1: She really knows country music and all ends of country music, not just the big commercial country music.
0: And her dog is called Maybelle.
1: Maybelle.
0: Mother Maybelle Carter.
1: Yeah, exactly.
0: But what you're saying is someone
1: so
0: like...
1: it really came from her. I mean, most of, right. You know, when we looked for music people, we have them come to us. And this happened at the beginning. I put out a call for people who want to do music shows, and I asked them to prepare a playlist of what they would play in a show, give me a short synopsis of what the theme of your show is, if you could call it a theme. And so, you know, we had people who came to us and wanted to do jazz shows, and we've had jazz shows. We have folk music shows. A lot of our music is sort of that Americana. It's sort of like what we do here at Centrum. It's like Americana music, and then it veers into singer-songwriter type music, and then there's jazz and blues. So, you know, we have several people who do blues shows, and so people, you know, bring with them their taste for public radio music.
0: So I guess what you're telling us is that people came to you and said, I want to propose a jazz show.
1: Yeah.
0: And then you investigated or saw their playlist and talked with them and decided.
1: Yeah.
0: Now, you must have some sort of internal rule that, and let's just use jazz as a sample. If we already have a jazz show, or perhaps two, if the third or fourth person comes to you wanting to do a jazz show, do you already have in your mind, no, that's tipping us too heavy into jazz?
1: You know, it's funny is I've never encountered that problem.
0: Really?
1: You know, but we have had, especially in the early days, people came to us with really wild and totally unsuitable ideas. One guy came to me and said, I want to do a show. He came in and he said to me that teens will love this. I want to do a show about hard rock and roll and conspiracy. And I said, no, I don't think we were going to do that kind of show.
0: Not sure the link completely there, but I think he must have. Well, so. lots of ideas.
1: He once saw me on the street in town, and he pointed at me and he yelled out, he's censoring me. He's censoring me.
0: That was been fun, you know. So some of the people who came aboard in the early days, but continuing, did have some radio background already.
1: Oh,
0: and
1: yeah,
0: why don't you mention a couple of them?
1: Well, Robert came a few years into the
0: station.
1: Robert
0: Ambrose.
1: Robert Ambrose, of course, his expertise is African music and African diaspora music all around the world.
0: Right.
1: But he has really vast experience doing programs about that kind of music. That's his music. And, of course, Robert do it, you know. We have another person who really knows that world music area. In fact, he's a promoter of world music concerts over all over the West Coast, or maybe even farther than that, John Kurtzer.
0: Okay, and Tim Quackenbush is another one, came with experience.
1: Yeah, he was at this great, I think it's called KVMR, this great, very popular station in the Nevada City, Grass Valley area of Northern California, you know, east of Sacramento. When we had early fundraising meetings about the radio station, I remember people came and we put up boards for people to write their ideas and what they want. And I know a number of people said, I want this station to be like KVMR. And that's where Tim came from. And Tim was one of our most popular DJs, and he was just really great. And he knew the folk world and the singer-songwriter world, and he knows about, it comes from a history of trains in his family in terms of working in the, for the trains. He does great shows about trains.
0: Okay, okay, well, all right, that's interesting. One side question, really, and I'm not sure listeners understand this, but when a radio station, not just ours, any radio station, plays some music from groups, we have to pay some sort of royalty.
1: Right.
0: You can't just do it all for free. Could you just very briefly explain what that's about?
1: Well, there is a system that we have to report through. NPR has been the clearinghouse for this for us other public stations that are not necessarily NPR stations. But there's a system that you have to report these playlists of what you've played. And it used to be like a quarterly reporting. And it was really a onerous task, really, to do it. It was hard to get people to give you a readable playlist of what they played. Early, not too far into the life of the station, we learned about a wonderful program called Spinatron, which serves, I would say, it's mostly community and public radio. It's a computer program that we enter our playlists in, and they're able to do it and do the reporting for us, and it gets sent to NPR through them.
0: Good. Well, so it's not a big problem, is what you're really saying.
1: Okay. No, but the payment, that's a whole other story, is the payment that artists get for their work from radio is just minuscule.
0: Yeah, it's not just
1: especially
0: radio.
1: Especially for our kind of station.
0: Yeah. Okay, so jumping a little bit to the side, we were working out of Mountain View, the little trailer there, and our lease was going to come up pretty soon. And we began looking for space elsewhere. And I think you were involved in that in the very beginnings of looking for space. What were the criteria that we were looking for?
1: Well, we looked at a number of spaces. At one point, we thought about moving to the area of the police department at Mountain View that they were going to vacate and move to a different part of it. And we just wanted a place that people would come to. What was nice about the Mountain View station, it was on a main drag, and we could paint our numbers on our name on the building.
0: And, biggest letters in the world.
1: and people love to come by, because it's great when your station gets visited by your listeners. It's nothing better than having people who love your radio station come over and want to see what you're doing. And, maybe record an ID for us or something like that.
0: Yeah, not that there was a lot of room in there for such things, but it did happen. Yeah. Well, we are going to have two other guests here to talk about the history, but just sort of to wind up this part of it. Mm-hmm. So now we're on the air, not 24 hours, but a great chunk of time.
1: We have a signal going out 24 hours a day. But it's recorded.
0: It's recorded music.
1: The overnight is all recorded music.
0: How many hours a day are we routinely doing right now
1: Of our programming? It's pretty amazing. I'm looking at the newest schedule, and we have things that start as early as 7:30 in the morning on some days. And our programming is now going up to midnight on the weekdays. It's amazing. It's a wonderful thing about what the younger group of people who've come to the station recently are more interested in doing those late night shows because they have jobs during the day.
0: Yeah. And you know, this is something we should just touch on briefly because we're running short on time. But when the station first started up, there were quite a few retired people because, of course, they weren't raising small children and they didn't have to do a job full time. Yeah. And that was true. And I guess a lot of those people were also male. So we had a whole bunch of older
1: men.
0: Men.
1: Yeah.
0: And that has changed dramatically.
1: Dramatically.
0: Why?
1: What's happened? It's just, I'm so glad that this has happened. We've had a lot of female leadership, actually. A lot of our managers have been women. There's a group of younger people who have come back to Port Townsend after maybe growing up here and want to come back because they liked it so much. And some of those people are stepping forward and, you know, finding a way to live here and then also being able to volunteer at the radio station. So for some reason, we've got a turn where now we've got plenty of women, and it's wonderful to have the voices.
0: And we have plenty of younger people, too.
1: Younger people.
0: A lot of people in there.
1: I mean, we have one person I think is just out of high school, and or maybe just a little bit past high school.
0: Yeah.
1: For a while, we had a great high school kid who's now in college and doing radio at his college, who started working with us when he was in fifth grade because he loved music so much.
0: So that's good. Yeah. And some of the shows that started up quite early are still with us today, and I'll just put in a plug. Our Town, this show, actually started, I can't quite remember, but it was 2012, I believe.
1: I thought you came just in the second year of the station.
0: Yes, exactly.
1: That's wonderful.
0: The show is still going on, and there are several other shows, like you mentioned,
1: Book Lovers Cafe,
0: also Delana.
1: And who else? Nature Now.
0: Nature Now.
1: Nature Now was one of our first brilliant ideas that is now a full-blown podcast that you can get separate from the station.
0: Right. And now let's swing that around. And what are some of the more recent shows that have joined our lineup?
1: John Kurtzer's world music show on Sunday afternoons, Roots and Branches. And John Kurtzer is an expert in all different kinds of world music. And
0: Okay. And what about, you mentioned briefly some of the younger people who want to broadcast into the evening. What are a couple of those shows?
1: Oh, I'm looking at the schedule here. Dude Babe Radio Hour, that's a fun show that really was started by a young man and a young woman who were friends. But unfortunately, the man decided he had to drop out at the beginning, but their show was rolling after a month or so. And Rachel Smith, our wonderful volunteer coordinator now with so much energy. She's the woman who was part of the Dude Babe Radio Hour. Now she invites a lot of her friends to come in and talk, play music and talk and laugh a lot and have fun. And it's a great late night show from 10 to midnight on Wednesday.
0: Many things still happening.
1: Yeah,
0: summing up the first 15 years is really difficult. But I mean, I hope we pay more attention as we move forward. We've sort of gotten us to the point where the station is about to move, and I have two other stars here that are going to be part of this history, one being Robert Ambrose, who was president for a number of years, and then Taylor Clark. So, Larry, in closing, looking ahead, what's your vision for the station going forward?
1: I honestly think more of the same. I mean, I've seen popular stations last for many, many, many years. There are stations out there that have been around for 50 years or for 40 years. 20 is not uncommon. And we're at 15 now. So we're really established. And as long as the spirit is here, I think it's going to last for a very long time. And it feels, frankly, it's very gratifying to start a station that you think is going to go on for a very long time.
0: Yeah, and you were offered an amazing opportunity to create this station, really, from the creative side. I mean, there's a lot of people who did a lot of other things, but, you know, I come from the creative side myself, and I just want to say thank you on behalf of all of us for having such a clear and wonderful vision.
1: Well, thank you. Thank you so much. I mean, I've got to thank everybody who made this happen because it's not just me. It's all the great people who volunteered.
0: Right.
1: You know, we have, I don't know, about 100 volunteers at this point. We've had so many over the years.
0: Yeah.
1: And they all brought their spirit and they all brought their hard work.
0: Right.
1: And they made it what we are.
0: Okay,
1: you know, I just set the table.
0: Okay. Well, thank you so much for being on the show. We're now going to switch to our next guest, Robert Ambrose, who's the man that Colin Foden selected to be his successor as president of the board. Robert brought us through some really important stages of the growth of this station. But first, Robert, could you just tell us, how did you end up here?
2: All right. Well, it's my pleasure to be here with you, Marianne. I moved to Port Townsend in 2014 and got involved early in the radio station because I brought my radio show from Alaska to here. I had broadcast for 21 years in Alaska, and my show, I wanted to continue. And then...
0: What's the show called?
2: Rhythm Connection.
0: And it's about?
2: Music from the African diaspora.
0: Okay.
2: So I... Because in Alaska, I was both a station manager and a longtime board member on a small community station, I got involved with the board pretty much when I started broadcasting here. And because I'm very interested in community radio in general. And so I did follow Colin as president of the board. I'd been on the board about a year, I think. I guess I brought a vision for what I think community radio is and moved to try and make that happen. But along the way, as you know, we had some enormous challenges and opportunities.
0: Right. Now, I understand you did early on an outline of function of the station.
2: Mm-hmm. Yeah, I did an analysis of KPTZ
0: right
2: at the early days and was aware of how much extraordinary effort went into building the station from scratch. And there comes a time in every station when you need to sort of move beyond the initial setting up and try to develop and enhance the programming that was already there. So I just had some ideas and a plan to move forward and presented it to the board, and they voted to do that, and they actually appointed me as interim general manager to implement some changes.
0: But one of the first things, major things on your plate was a move, because we were almost done with our lease at Mountain View.
2: Yes.
0: So what happened there?
2: Well, we talked about it among various people in KPTZ, and I had the opportunity to present a proposal to the PDA board that we move KPTZ to the fort because it's where there are so many arts communities and that we normally interact with. And they invited us to figure out a place here.
0: For listeners who have never visited the station, we're actually in the basement of Building 305, Centrum's mm-hmm. on the top floor. We're on the bottom floor, and it's quite lovely, but it sure took a long time to happen. Part of that, the length of the transition, was because, ta-da, COVID.
2: Yes.
0: What happened?
2: Well, I would say that we had a capital campaign to raise money, and we raised over $1.5 million.
0: Wow, that's great.
2: Build out new studios and also a new transmitter site. That we accomplished in an amazingly short amount of time, about a year and a couple months. And then we progressed with the build of this building, along with the PDA, which was renovating two other buildings on campus here. Then COVID hit. And COVID was a big challenge for completing our construction, for one thing. But it's a period of KPT's history that I think illustrates the vital importance of community radio, because COVID was a public health emergency for our communities. And KPTZ made some adjustments in the studio so that we could continue to broadcast. And basically, after a little bit of shakiness right at the beginning of COVID, we were able to safely have our DJs come in and continue a normal broadcast schedule. But we also added weekly public health meetings between the public health officer and the county commission.
0: So we actually broadcast those meetings.
2: We broadcast those meetings live, and we also were the conduit for people in the community to ask questions of the public health person.
0: So that was a regular weekly feature? How long did it air? How many hours or hour?
2: Oh, it was usually about an hour long, and it was in the morning, I think, on Tuesdays, Mondays, maybe.
0: What was the doctor's name?
2: Dr. Locke.
0: Okay.
2: He was the first. It's amazing how many people in town would come up to me and say, wow, I can't believe what we just heard on KPTZ, or thanked me for, and I'm sure that happened to everybody connected to KPTZ. People would thank us because we brought this public service to them.
0: Did people at the station, were they able to answer questions, or were the questions all, you know, relegated to that 1 hour spot? What was...
2: They were, all the questions were forwarded to the public health officer.
0: Okay.
2: And they would read them and answer them after the county commission or council finished their
0: session. I'm a little confused about something in our time frame here. When COVID hit, we already had acquired this new space, and it was under construction, but it was far from done, right?
2: That's correct.
0: And there was a supply chain issue.
2: Yes, and they actually suspended construction, I think, for 6 months. And as you can imagine, any kind of suspension means that the cost goes up.
0: Right.
2: So we had an enormous project, and it required a lot of time and a lot of negotiating costs and making compromises for what actually we could accomplish. But I feel like we, as you mentioned a little bit earlier, we did achieve a really amazing space for KPTZ.
0: Yeah, I think so.
2: We've had visitors from other radio stations come in and go, wow.
0: They're impressed with our,
2: yes,
0: our digs here.
2: Mm-hmm.
0: Yeah. When COVID hit, was the place 50% done or 20% done, or what was, how far away was it from?
2: I think we were 25% done.
0: That's a long way to go.
2: Mm-hmm.
0: Before
2: it was a long way.
0: Yeah,
2: and that's why we didn't finish until 23, I think.
0: Yeah.
2: And actually,
0: what do you consider the start date on that project?
2: I can't remember. I think it was 2019 it began.
0: Yeah. It's probably something like that. It just, mm-hmm, when COVID hit, it was sort of like everything was in slow-mo for a while.
2: Yes.
0: You know, like during the period of time where you were president of the board and general manager at one point, what was the time frame? How many years are we talking about here?
2: I think I, from 2016 to the summer of 2018, I was general manager, or
0: right,
2: filling that role. But I had hired Kate Ingram as operation manager, and she was doing a wonderful job organizing a team structure within KPTZ to do various functions. She was very capable, and she had a huge, long history working in radio. So I felt like I could step back from what I had been doing order to focus on the build, because I was basically project manager to build the studios.
0: Yeah, it was a difficult time, a very difficult time, but we did finally manage to get here.
2: Yes.
0: thank God. When we look back on what we did in the tiny little space at Mountain View and what we have now, it's incredible day and night, really.
2: So right, and the last time I talked with you, we were in that area, and it was a different kind of experience.
0: Exactly. Well, on behalf of all of us at KPTZ, I want to thank you for all your hard work and effort and
2: thank you.
0: Shepherding us through some really difficult times. And now you've stepped back from sort of management roles, but you're, mm-hmm, still doing your show, of course.
2: Still doing my show. And I very much appreciate the opportunity to do that, because it's a passion of mine, and the music, and I get to share it with a larger community.
0: Well, you were our supreme leader for one of the most important challenges that we faced, and I really do want to thank you. I know there are many more stories you could tell us, but unfortunately, we have
2: we're
0: to
2: limited.
0: Move along.
2: That's okay.
0: We're By the way, listeners, if you're somehow tuning in this late to our show, this is a special production of Our Town. I'm Mary Ann McNellis. We've been delving into the history of KPTZ, the first 15 years. And Robert Ambrose has just told us what happened, how we managed, or sort of managed, the move from Mountain View to the fort, and also the profound impact the COVID had on the station as it had on the rest of the country. So thank you very much, Robert.
2: Thank you for having me come.
0: Right. And we're now going to move on to Taylor Clark, who is going to talk about actually getting in here the final technological challenges. So thank you, Robert.
2: You're welcome, and thanks to you.
0: We're now going to resume the show with Taylor Clark, who became general manager of KPTZ in 2023. Taylor joined the station. First among the things he did was with John Kleiss, doing calendars. By 2014, he was doing his own show. Taylor's role as a DJ continues today with his weekly Blues Journey. He also does a weekly show called Bureaucracy with city manager John Morrow. Taylor's previous career was in the tech field. He worked for quite a long time for BlackBerry. His skills were badly needed by KPTZ. Getting the new quarters actually functional presented some major challenges. So, Taylor, what did you first see as your role when you took over as GM?
3: Well, initially, I thought I was just going to be GM for a few months, and it became clear that it was going to run a little longer. And this is in 23. And towards the end of 23, the board made it clear that the priority was to move into the new studio. And people had tried to do that, but for various different reasons, we were not able to make the move. Either things didn't work consistently. We went through training, but the DJs were resistant to make the move. It just wasn't going well. And as I started to say, all right, I said, walked in, it's like, well, I can do this.
0: No problem.
3: It turns out that as we looked more carefully at the problem, that the battery backup that we had was a gating feature. We couldn't move in until the batteries were fixed. So the battery situation, is that what?
0: Yeah. And tell me, like a lot of our listeners, I'm sort of a neophyte in technology. Why were batteries so important? What did they do?
3: Well, we're an emergency broadcast station, so we need to have backup power in case power goes down. And at our old studio, we had a generator, but when we moved here to the fort, the PDA didn't want a generator. They felt that it wasn't in keeping with the historic nature of the fort. So the station got a grant for $80,000 and put in a bank of four giant batteries. They're like as tall as a refrigerator, and they got these installed, but the people who installed them were apparently not the right people, and they made some mistakes. And the three mistakes they made were they're supposed to be in a uninhabited space. They put them in our reception room. They are supposed to have drywall above. We have just wood into the 1905 building, so if they burned, they'd burn the whole building down. And they're supposed to be 2 feet apart, and they failed all three of those basic installation things. So we worked a lot with the vendor, trying to get the vendor to come back. Oh, and they broke, too. There was a meltdown in the inverter, and so they weren't working. And we tried to get the vendor back, but we were really getting nowhere. And the previous general manager was getting nowhere with the vendor either. This had been a lagging problem for a couple of years. And I talked to Bill Putney, who's one of our chief engineer and one of the founders of the station. And he did a little research, and he found out that the installer was not accredited by Generac, which is the company that makes them. They can install Generac generators, but not batteries. And the nearest accredited installer is located in Seattle. So he had said

0: February or March, I think, of 2024, early 2024. In the meantime, so that was the battery saga.
1: Right.
0: In the meantime, I'd been working with the technical staff here to find out what is still a remaining problem. And you mentioned my IT background. Moving in here was really an IT kind of problem. It's
1: right.
0: IT and facilities. But really IT, it isn't really modern radio is all about networks and network devices and computers. And it's really about computing and not so much about audio, music in some ways. And so I talked to the technical staff, Mike Carroll and John Miller, and I asked them to, I said, look, we need to move and I need to know what kind of date can we do. And I said, let's look 6 weeks or 2 months down the line, pick a date.
1: And any date, just pick a date.
0: And they picked a date. And that was sort of the major. Once they picked a date, they met the date.
1: Good.
0: But it was a question of getting them sort of focused. So when they picked a date, I then had to now work with the volunteer DJs who had had training. We tried to move the end of December and failed. And so we had to kind of go through the training again. And so we decided we had picked that we would launch, I think, on May 1st. It was a Wednesday. And we said we would launch at 9:30 because that's when Larry Stein is on the air with Bring Your Records. And we said Larry will be our first DJ. We'll make Larry do it.
1: We'll
0: make Larry be our first DJ. And Larry was our first DJ. And then what I did is I pledged to all of the DJs that for their first show or first few shows, they would never be here alone. I said, I will be here to fix things that go wrong and to help you understand things
1: well,
0: you don't know how to
1: operate. I do remember being one of the guinea pigs, so
0: you
1: to
0: were.
1: Speak, and doing a show and then finding out that, I don't know what went wrong technically, but the guest and the editor and I picked up and went back to Mountain View and re-recorded over there.
0: we before we went live, we had to find out what was working and what wasn't working, and the only way to do that was to use it for recording. And I got to say, hats off to you. And who was your engineer for that?
1: Sonny.
0: Was
1: Flores.
0: It Sonny?
1: Yeah.
0: So you and Sonny, Don White. I came in and engineered for Don White. And we Don lost a show. I came in and engineered for Chris Wilson for Book Lovers Cafe, and she lost a show.
1: Oh, good.
0: And the guest had come over on the ferry, and she had to repeat the show via Zoom later on. But there were just, you know, there were buzzes. Things would buzz. Don White's problem was is that his voice sounded fast or slow. There was a sample rate mismatch. So hats off to all of you guinea pigs who came in and said, we'll try. Because every time we had one of these failures, we figured out something else that was wrong, and the technical guys had come in and they'd fix that. And in many ways, I should say today, we're still fixing stuff.
1: Yeah.
0: There's still a punch list. We've never made it all the way through the punch list. I got 60 items. And about half of them are crossed off, but half of them are still opened.
1: Wow.
0: Yeah, it's a complex technical environment, and we are supported by volunteer engineers. We don't have any paid engineering staff.
1: Yes, and that's a point that I'm not sure all of our listeners fully comprehend. We are an all-volunteer station, and also we are not funded by anyone, whether federal, local, or whoever. It's all donations, mm-hmm. and we hope you will all donate to KPTZ. Just go to our KPTZ website, and if you look, there's something that says donate, and you can do it right there. Or if you'd like to, you could drop by and visit us at Building 305 at Fort Worden.
0: And I think one thing that's happened in my tenure, when I first started as the general manager, I thought it was August, and I thought, you know, the fund drive's not till October. Somebody else will do it. And October rolled around, and it was like there was nobody else. And our first fund drive that I managed, not terribly successful. But in the intervening 2.5 years, the fund drives have gotten better, and our community has been very supportive, which I really appreciate. That it seems like people who listen to us care about what we're doing, and they're willing to step up and say, we'll support you.
1: Yeah, it is amazing, the community support we've had. I mean, when delving into the history, I found that there was a party even before.

0: before we launched, and over 500 community members attended the party.
1: Right.
0: And we hadn't even broadcast yet.
1: I know.
0: which I find pretty amazing, you know?
1: Yeah.
0: So you have been running things, let's call it, for the past several years, but you recently sort of decided to take a bit of a step backwards. Sideways, whatever you want to call it.
1: I did. So I was the interim general manager for the first 6 months.
0: Right.
1: And then I took the job as the board was getting ready to go out on a hiring effort. And I thought, you know what?
0: I can do this.
1: I'm not done with this. There's more I'd like to do. I'm happy getting in a little deeper. And in some ways, I kind of always wanted to run a radio station. I ran my college station. I was the general manager there. So it was a sort of a return to my roots kind of thing. And when they offered me the job, they wanted a 2-year commitment. And that 2 years would run out next month. But I'd been working with the board about the way the job is structured, and it's frankly overwhelming. You know, even as a full-time job, there's more to do than I can get done. And the station really relies on the very few paid staff that we have to get things done. I realized that it's not sustainable as a single person job. I really thought, you know, there's two pieces to this job. There's the technical piece of running the radio station, all that IT stuff, all the FCC compliance stuff, the filling out FCC forms. Just there's a bunch of stuff, programming, that kind of thing. And the other piece is a nonprofit piece that is, let's run the nonprofit. Who do we have that works for us? How do we do our fundraising? What's our mission, vision, and values? What direction are we going? And I realized that when the board went to hire people, all the resumes we got were radio resumes, and they didn't seem to fit what we needed. And I wanted the board to be able to go out and look at an executive director who was responsible for running the nonprofit as a separate piece from running the radio station. And I thought that would enable us to find someone within our community who would be good at running the nonprofit. And what the board and I might add Genevieve, decided is that we would promote internally. And Genevieve Barlow has been with us, can't remember the exact date, but she's been with us 4 years, 5 years maybe. And she's a remarkable woman and really has done a great job. She's now stepped up as our executive director. So I report to her.
0: Okay. So what month was this announced? Just a couple of months ago.
1: It was effective January 1st.
0: January 1st. And so the new structure has, there are four people. So let's just run through who's doing what. You mentioned Genevieve.
1: Genevieve is our executive director.
0: Right.
1: And I might add our leader.
0: Okay.
1: And then I'm the operations director.
0: Right.
1: Karen Anderson is the program director, so she's responsible for DJs and training and what program is where, but also log building and a bunch of other stuff. And then we have Rachel Smith is our volunteer coordinator, and it's a volunteer organization. She's been a great add to the station. She's now half-time as our volunteer coordinator.
0: Yeah, and I just want to throw in for our listeners, at any point in time, we typically have about 100 volunteers.
1: About 100 volunteers.
0: Which is pretty incredible if you think of it.
1: And it's, you know, it's an awful lot of fun to be down here. And as one of the things I like about the job is seeing all the volunteers. We don't always meet each other except at fun drive parties, but it's fun to be down here and meet all these different members of our community who want to get involved. I like that. We also have Marshall Gooch is our underwriting coordinator. So basically sales of underwriting to businesses and nonprofits.
0: Good. And so, you know, you've pretty well accomplished the move, functioning.
1: And you haven't even asked me about the transmitter.
0: Okay. What about the transmitter, Taylor?
1: Why, Marianne, I'm glad you asked. When I started, it turns out that when the station was founded, we signed a 10-year lease on the transmitter. And if you recall, we went live in 2011. So that lease expired in 2021. So when I started in 2023, we were basically squatting on our transmitter site. And apparently, we had sent them a check. It wasn't much to rent, $400 or $500 a year. But we had sent him a check and they had returned it. And the board had approached the owner of the property, made him an offer. They didn't want to sell and they didn't want to lease to us. So when I started, we had already had the construction permit and we had a location, but that's all we had. We didn't even have the land cleared. So one of the things that I got involved in the middle of 2024, do I have the years right? Yes. In the middle of 2024, the board asked Fred Flanzer to head up that effort. But I spent a lot of time supporting him from a finance standpoint. And we spent our remaining capital and built a transmitter. We broke ground in October of 2024. And the transmitter went on the air on the 2nd of January, 2025, which was the last day we could go on the air before we cut it tight. And there was an awful lot of work. We had to put up a 120 foot tower. Now I can't remember. It's a big freestanding tower. We had to get a container out there for our transmitter shack. We had to put in power. We had to get the PUD to run fiber. We had to move the generator over. We had to move the propane tanks over, and we had to have a second transmitter, and we had to then figure out how to cut over to it. So there was a lot of behind the scenes work that most DJs didn't see because we were not off the air. We actually cut seamlessly over.
0: Which is good.
1: Yeah.
0: Okay, Taylor, we're just about out of time for your segment of the show.
1: Okay.
0: This show is celebrating the first 15 years of KPTZ. I want to thank Taylor, but I also want to thank my other two guests, Larry Stein, founding program director, and Robert Ambrose, former president of the board. In addition to everything else, all three are still creating unique shows. In an odd way, these three shows showcase the diversity of this eclectic station. Larry Stein's show is perhaps more traditional in that he often has guests and he just plays playlists. Robert has a show on West African musical experience, and Taylor Clark has a show called Blues Journey. Quite a bunch of eclectic stuff. Now, I'm going to have all three of them answer separately one question, which is what they view as the most important contribution they have made to KPTZ. Larry Stein, our founding program director.
2: I think what I feel best about is setting the table, I want to say. I'm putting in a food comparison. I'm setting the scene at which all these people who've come forward can express themselves and have a lot of skills and talent. And it's our job to set the scene and for them to contribute.
0: Okay, thank you. All right. Next, we will have Robert Ambrose, who's president of the board for very crucial years. Robert, what do you think were your most important contributions?
3: Well, I think without doubt, it is leading the organization through the COVID years and making this new studio home happen.
0: Okay, thank you.
3: And I'm also really happy to be able to do my radio show too.
0: Okay, thank you. And next, we have Taylor Clark.
1: I think my answer is more organizational, that it's always been interesting to me how organizations propagate into the future and how you make sure an organization can sustain itself. So I think the management changes we've made and the new both volunteers and employees we brought on board have really set us up with a new generation of people to carry the work forward. I think that's what I feel is important.
0: Okay, thank you. You've been listening to a special episode of Our Town for KPTZ's 15th anniversary. We've been looking back at those first 15 years. But in closing, I want to thank my guests. I also want to thank you, the listener. I'm Marianne McNellis from Our Town, signing off for today.

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I'm your host, DJ Eric, coming to you live from Fort Worden in beautiful Port Townsend, Washington. 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And thank you, everyone, who's been supporting our Small Town Big Sound fundraiser this week, which is ongoing all week long. And you can look for KPTZ around town tomorrow. There'll be people from the station at Aldrich's from 3 to 5, Safeway on Friday from 4 to 6, and at the Port Townsend Farmers Market from 9 to 2 on Saturday, and also at Finn River for the Adrian and Xavier concert from 5 to 8 p.m. All right, so let's get started with some music here on Jam Sandwich. This first artist is a singer who helped define the emerging sound of Motown in the early 1960s. Her name is Mary Wells, and this was a song written by Smokey Robinson. It's called My Guy.

That was a block of early 60s music to get the show started today. Of course, the Beatles with Twist and Shout from 1963 off the Please Please Me album. We also heard Sam Cooke with Twist in the Night Away from 1962 and Chubby Checker before that with The Twist. So you might have seen noticed a theme there. And Chubby Checker's song was recorded in 1960. And Mary Wells started the show off today with My Guy. My name's DJ Eric. 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You can contact me anytime during the show by text at 360-554-4430. And you can also email me, dj@kptz.org. And I heard from a listener, Mike, who wanted to hear a song called Grazing in the Grass by a band called the Friends of Distinction. So this was a new song to me. But it's a pretty cool tune from 1969. Here is Grazing in the Grass.

0: That was Three More Days by Ray LaMontagne, a very cool tune from 2014 off the album Till the Sun Turns Black. Before that, we heard an instrumental from a band, a New York-based band called The Olympians, and the song was called Sagittarius by Moonlight, and that was from their debut album from 2016. They have a newer album that just came out a few months ago as well. The Isley Brothers, before that, covering Stephen Stills' Love the One You're With. That was from 1971. And the Friends of Distinction got that set started with Grazing in the Grass. Hope everyone's doing well on this beautiful Wednesday here in Port Townsend. I've got a couple messages to play for you, and then we'll get back to some more tunes. Got Jerry Garcia, Bonnie Raitt coming up at the top of the hour. 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
0: You're tuned to Jam Sandwich here on KPTZ. My name's DJ Eric, with you until 8 o'clock tonight. Started the show off today with some tunes mostly from the 60s. Going to move forward a little bit here with some tunes from the 70s and up to into the 90s. This next one is a song by Jerry Garcia. It's called The Wheel here on KPTZ.

Your hand in mine, we walk the miles. Thanks to you, it will be dark.

That was Led Zeppelin with Thank You off the Led Zeppelin 2 album. And before that, we heard another song called Thank You by Bonnie Raitt, who will be playing about 100 yards or so from where I'm sitting right now here at Fort Worden in about 15 days, June 12th. Bonnie Raitt will be in Port Townsend. I'm looking forward to that. We also heard Nancy Sinatra. That was a request from listener Teresa, who wanted to hear These Boots Are Made for Walkin'. And we also heard Jerry Garcia with The Wheel. And thanks to Landis. He always checks in whenever I play Jerry Garcia or Grateful Dead. So appreciate Landis for listening tonight. I'm going to get to some more tunes, including another.

0: That was Van Morrison with Days Like This from 1995. That was a song inspired by the Shirelles hit Mama Said from 1961. Before that, we heard a request from a listener, Teresa, who wanted to hear Sugar Sugar from the Archies, were considered a bubblegum pop band from the late 1960s. And we also heard the Rolling Stones from 1967 with She's a Rainbow. You're listening to Jam Sandwich here on KPTZ. I've got another message to play for you, and we're going to get to some John Butler right after this.
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0: All right, this next tune is by an Australian singer-songwriter. His name is John Butler. He got his start busking on the streets of Australia, and he wrote this incredible instrumental tune. It's called Ocean, and if you ever get a chance to see John Butler, he was just in Seattle at the Paramount a few weeks ago. If you ever get a chance to see him, this is incredible. This song is called Ocean.

That was Fish with Fast Enough for You from their 1993 album Rift here on Jam Sandwich. Before that, we heard John Butler playing a solo and live version of Ocean. John Butler is a musician originally from Fremantle, Australia, and he makes an incredible amount of sound just by himself with that guitar. So hope you enjoyed that long instrumental piece by that incredible musician. A few more songs here on Jam Sandwich tonight. If you listen to the show on previously, you might know that I always play a Dave Matthews Band song every week. And this week I'm going to play You and Me from their album Big Whiskey and the Grugrux King. Here's DMB on KPTZ.

That was a tune from Sade called By Your Side. Before that, we heard Dave Matthews Band with You and Me. You're listening to Jam Sandwich here on KPTZ. Just a couple more tunes for you before I get out of here. Up next is Douglas Fir and his show, Radio Cascadia. Looking forward to that. My wife just returned from a trip to Svalbard, so I'm going to play a couple tunes for her. This one is from David Gray. It's called Birds of the High Arctic. And I'm going to play an instrumental tune called Svalbard by a musician named Julian Bren. Thanks for listening to Jam Sandwich here on KPTZ. I'm here every Wednesday night, 6:30 to 8 p.m. Thanks for listening. I'm signing out.

It is 8 o'clock right here in Port Townsend, and you're listening to KPTZ 91.9. My name is Douglas Furr, and the name of my show is Radio Cascadia. Tonight, I'm going to take you on an hour-long tour of music with a connection to the Pacific Northwest. You're going to hear some artists from Port Townsend, from Bellingham, British Columbia, Portland, a number from Portland, Port Angeles, Seattle, and maybe throw in some other things as well. And we're going to get tonight's show started off with this one from a group called Car Seat Headrest with a song Sober to Death.

Bill Times/The Moon from the album from 2016 called Why Are You Okay? And before that, we heard Astor House with their cover of the Beck song Devil's Hair Cut. And we started off with Car Seat Headrest with Sober to Death. And before we get back to the music, if you've been listening to KPTZ this week, you know it's our fun drive. 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We're going to continue with music. This one is from Carolyn Mark. She hails from Portland. The name of the song is Killing Time Till Happy Hour.

I love that line. Try to drink until lunch. Try not to drink until lunch. Carolyn Mark from Portland, Killing Time Till Happy Hour. Next up is a group right here who hails from right here in Port Townsend. That's called Three Wheels Turning. And it consists of three very talented multi-instrumentalist songwriters and players, Michaela Kingslight, Samara Jade, and Amy Ringel. Here they are in celebration of what I had for breakfast this morning. The name of the song is called Cheerios.

If you like Three Wheels Turning, the group from you just heard from Poor Townsend, they're going to be playing the Rising Moon Festival in Bellingham and have another gig in Quilcene, both in July. Check out their website if you like that. And speaking of Bellingham, there's another group from Bellingham called The Frets, and the name of the song is November Sunset from the EP called The Goat.

from Portland, Oregon. That was The Decemberists, with the singer addresses his audience from the release of What a Terrible World, What a Beautiful World from 2015. Next up is a song by Elliot Smith, who grew up in Texas, but he lived in Portland at the end of his life. And in 1994, during the rise of grunge, he said, "The idea of playing my music for people didn't occur to me, because at the time, it was all about the Northwest, Mudhoney and Nirvana, and going out to play an acoustic show was like crawling out on a limb and begging for it to be sawed off." He had led a very troubled life, and he died at the age of 36, unfortunately. But here's a song that was posthumously released in 2003. The name of the song is Here's Let's Get Lost, from the album Basement on the Hill. Elliot Smith.

That was an artist from Portland area named R.J. Young, and the name of the song, appropriately enough, for KPTZ was The Girl in Port Townsend. And we're going to continue with music with a flavor of Cascadia. This next group is called the Salmon Berries, and they were formed in 2017, I think it was. And they're super active on the music scene in the Pacific Northwest, and they play a lot of festivals and venues, including the Chinook Fest in Natchez, Washington, in June, which last week I featured a group called the Rising Suns. Are also going to be on the venue for that. Salmon Berries, and the name of this song is called People.

That was Telekinesis with Falling in Dreams. And we're going to wrap up this episode of Radio Cascadia. And by the way, if you have a local artist, especially if they're from the peninsula, please drop me a line, Douglas Furr, F-U-R-R, at kptz.org, and tell me about them, and I'd like to play them on a future show. We're going to close out the show, as I always do, with a poem. This one was written about 100 years ago about the tallest mountain in the Olympic Range. It's called Mount Olympus. Thanks for listening.

Afar, their crystal summits rise, like gems across the sunset skies. While far below, the shadowy mist, in waves of pearl and amethyst, round somber fir and stately pine, its dewy, jeweled fingers twine. Olympia's gods might view with grace, nor scorn so fair a dwelling place.

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4: Listen, I just want to say that I know you've been out of sorts. 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
1: Not artificial heavens, warm beating hearts.

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You've been taught to distrust yourself, protected under a guise of perfection. 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And maybe you just feel like staying for a little bit more time.

Welcome aboard, my friends. You are tuned to Modern Jet Set. Thank you for flying the fancy skies. My name is Iris Berkeley. I am your pilot and your flight attendant for flight number 298 of the soundtrack to your utterly fabulous Secret Agent Oh So Funky Life. And this time we took off with Peck, that's Nico and Jake's, teaming up with Irish spoken word artist Kate Ireland on a 2025 social media sensation, a single called No More Trouble. And in the background right now is Blockhead, that's Tony Simon out of New York, with a somewhat racy title track of his 2020 COVID-19 quarantine record, Core and Peace. All right, if you need anything at all during this flight, because we're going a little bit of everywhere, you can just hit that button above your head with a picture of a martini glass on it, and someone will be around to help you out shortly. Or if you'd like to email us, you can do that anytime, day or night. You can reach the flight deck at mail@modernjetset.com. There is a lot of globetrotting, and we will be deploying that disco ball, so you want to stash those dancing shoes underneath the seat in front of you. Feel free. It's Modern Jet Set.

0: people getting together, having a good time, enjoying themselves, and getting away from the everyday problems of life. What do you think it is?
1: I think it's all about the rhythm and the love. And the rhythm and the love.
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1: 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And what you can do with the rhythm. And the love. And the rhythm.

Thank you for flying with Modern Jet Set. I am Iris Berkeley. We are coming up on a third of the way through this hour-long flight, and we had some big disco vibes that kind of took us time traveling into the Middle East. Started it off, though, with Joshua Itahen from what might be one of my favorite records of 2026. It's called I Know You're Hurting, Everyone Is Hurting, Everyone Is Trying, You've Got to Try. The song was This Is My Place. After that, Aura the Molecule from her sophomore release from 2025, Dance Therapy. We heard Prince of the Rhythm, and then took it back in time with some disco from Raja Zar, namely Give Me Disco. He's a Lebanese drummer and producer who was credited for having produced the Arab world's first music video. And in the background right now is Omar Khorshid, an Egyptian guitarist, in a pretty off-kilter cover of the classic Popcorn on Wagram Music's Oriental Rare Groove. We'll keep things in this sort of global groove for a little while longer, but if you need anything in the meantime, it's mail

some psych rock vintage and modern to bring us to the halfway point of today's Modern Jet Set Flight. First up was Altın Gün from their sixth record, Garip, the Amsterdam-based Turkish psych rock powerhouse. The song was Gel Yanima Gel, and we just heard from the Battered Ornaments from back in 1969 from the record Mantelpiece. It was the Crosswords and the Safety Pins. So like I said, we're halfway through today's Modern Jet Set Flight. We're going to pick up the tempo and jet back to the future. So hold on tight, and as always, thank you for flying the fancy skies.

It's Modern Jet Set. Thank you ever so much for joining us on this little hour-long sky party. And we just enjoyed some very good vibes from China and Japan, respectively. Via Seattle actually started off with Chinese American Bear, the experimental indie Chinese pop rock duo of Ann Tong and Bryce Barston. From 2024's Wah, we heard Feeling Fuzzy. Aki after that, Japanese artist with a track that was described by one critic as post-city pop. We heard Mine to Give from 2025. And then Yuma Abe, that's the frontman of Never Young Beach, with a solo record inspired by Japan of the 1950s and 1960s, came out in 2024 called Hotel New Yuma. The song was Friends. Right now in the background, Orgone, the 8-piece soul machine out of LA from their 2020 record Connection. This one is called The Vice Yard. And I think we're going to keep these soulful feels for a little while longer. If, though, you find yourself in need of a little Jet Set loving during the rest of your week, you can always find an instant replay of this most recent flight on modernjetset.com, plus archives and other fantastic info for you frequent flyers. Or you can always say hi anytime you'd like at mail@modernjetset.com. It is always nice to hear from you. So we got a few more tracks before we reach that final destination. I hope you enjoy. Thanks so much for flying. It's Modern Jet Set.

And friends, we are beginning our final descent here on Modern Jet Set, accompanied by Denver band Death by Dub, with a song about a band member's cat called Dub for Maggie. Also heard from the new one from Joey Quinones, The Sincere's vocalist. We heard Don't Be Late from 2026's In a Soul Steady Situation. Le Imprimé out of Norway from Fading Forward, we heard With You. And started off with Michelle David and the True Tones with Seasons from Soul Woman. I'm Iris Berkeley. I want to thank you for joining me on today's Flight of Fancy. If you heard anything you liked, you can always get this most recent flight and a full archive over at modernjetset.com. But until we meet again, stay safe, stay sane, stay sassy, and most importantly, stay sexy, my friends.

Hey everybody, this is Dean, your host for Against the Grain, punk hardcore metal show. 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If you got a request or just want to say hi, go for it. Let's get to the music. This is Drive Like Jehu.

All right, that was Mission of Burma. That's how I escaped my certain fate. I can't remember where they're from. I'm drawing a blank all of a sudden. I think they're from Boston area. Articles of Faith before that from 1981. What We Want Is Free. They're out of Chicago. The singer from that band, Vic Bondi, is touring right now. The West Coast with his new band. Going to be playing some of that soon. Unwound previous to that from Olympia, Washington. That song was called Dragnulus from Fake Train album. And then we started off the show with San Diego's Drive Like Jehu, Do You Compute, off the Yank Crime record. You're listening to KPTZ 91.9, Port Townsend, Washington. This is Against the Grain, punk hardcore metal show, and I'm your host, Dean. This next set, I'm going to start off with an awesome Seattle band that are playing Saturday at the Kraken. They're called Dead Bars, and right after that is Bastards of Young, who is playing the same show, along with my band Quitting Time, who has no record yet, but it will be released very soon. This is Dead Bars.

All right. You're listening to Against the Grain radio show. I'm your host, Dean. That was Toxic Holocaust from Portland. That song was called Awaken the Serpent off Chemistry of Consciousness from 2013. And previous to that, from the UK, you heard Sacrilege, The Closing Irony. And then you heard Punch, Bay Area's Punch. That band no longer exists, but they are awesome. Worth More Than Your Opinion is the name of that song that came out in 2014. And then before that, you heard one of the best bands in the world, Seaweed, from Tacoma, Washington. That song is called Card Tricks off their Four record from 1993. And then you heard another Olympia band, Reviver. That song was called The Tide off The Tide. That came out in 2017. And previous to that, you heard Bastards of Young from Sacramento. That song was called Wasted. I Don't Want to Be. That's off their latest record, Old Growth. You could hear them live at the Kraken in Seattle this Saturday, along with Dead Bars, which opened that set. That song was called You Look Like a Smoker. That's their latest single. I think it's just a single, I believe, that just came out this year. And yeah, it's Small Town Big Sound Fun Drive. So if you want to donate, that would be so cool. If all my friends donated $10, it'd be like almost $100. So that would be killer if you guys did that. You four or five peeps out there. I'm going to start off this next set with a band that's probably, if you're a lifelong punker, this band's probably in your top 10, maybe. It's not in my top 10, but pretty close. This is Bad Religion.

All right. You're listening to Against the Grain. I'm your host, Dean, on KPTZ, Port Townsend, Washington. You just heard Jesus Peace from Philadelphia. That song was called Curse of the Serpent. And before that, from Sweden, you heard Refused. The Mighty Refused. They're rad. That song was called Electra off their Freedom record, which I believe came out in 2015. And then previous to that, you heard Doc Hammer from San Diego. That song was called Sold Out from 2022. And then up the road a little bit in Los Angeles, you heard L7. That song was called Andre off their Hungry for Stink record from 1994. And then you heard Earth Tongue from New Zealand, Dungeon Vision. That came out in 2025. I believe they reside in Berlin, Germany now, and they're just wrapped up an American tour in Colorado, I think, last week. And then before that, you heard a band called Help from Portland. That song was called Jesus God. That came out in 2020. And we started off the set with Bad Religion, The New Dark Ages, off their Maps of Hell record that came out in 2007. I hope you guys are having a good night. We're going to go into, 5, 4, 3, 2, 1. It's 11 o'clock. Going in the second hour. Let's turn it up a little bit and play some metal, shall we? This is a band from Seattle called Metal Church. They'll be playing in Bremerton this year.

Yeah. That band is so good. Thanks, Eric, for sending that band my way. I never heard of them before until Eric said, check this out. That band is called Fight Amp. That song was called Late Bloomer. They're from New Jersey. I believe they're not a band anymore. That came out in 2008. Previous to that, you heard High on Fire, Rumors of War, off Death is the Command. And before that, you heard Terror, a song called Fear the Panic. And then you heard Fluoride, super heavy. It was awesome. That song's called Degrade, off the Disentanglement record that came out in 2019. And then you heard some awesome Scandinavian death metal, a band called Entombed, Revel in the Flesh, off Left Hand Path, that came out in 1990. And we started off that set with Metal Church from Seattle, Merciless Onslaught, off the self-titled record, their debut record from 1984. So good. All right, got a little bit left. You're listening to Against the Grain. I'm your host, Dean. So thankful for your support, that you're tuning in or listening to the archive the next day. Totally get it. It's late. But it's not late enough to do your punk rock move of the day. And your punk rock move of the day is to go on kptz.org and click the Donate Now button. It's a blue button. Click it, donate money, and then you'll feel really good about yourself. Trust me. All kidding aside, this is an awesome community station. It's listener powered, so definitely donate if you can. It would be great. I know we're reaching our goal. We're on track, but let's go over that. Why not? So this could be your punk rock move of the day. Everyone needs to do one punk rock move. I do at least 3 or 4 a day. So you have about 38 minutes to do another one and donate some money. That would be cool. But while you think about it, let's listen to some off.

All right. That was Dry Socket from Portland. I would love to see that band live at the Cool Scene Lantern. That'd be awesome. Before that, you heard Paint It Black from Philadelphia. That song was called Panic off their Paradise record. And previous to that, you heard All Pigs Must Die, Chaos Arise off of Nothing Violates This Nature from 2013. And then you heard Sand Rider from Seattle. That song was called Weasel off their 2023 release off Satanic Royalty Records. Envelatration. Wait, did I say that right? Envelatration. Gouge Away before that. Fed Up off their Burnt Sugar record. And we started off that set with Off, Legion of Evil, Wasted Years is the name of the album. So I'm going to keep plugging away. You're listening to Against the Grain. I'm your host, Dean. Appreciate you guys listening, guys and gals. This next set, I'm going to start it off with a band that is playing at the Quill Scene Lantern, the Live Life Loud Fest, Saturday, June 13th. This is a band that's in my all-time top five and really influential musically, me being a musician. This is Coffin Break.

Yeah. Die Spits. I Hate When Girls Die. From 2024. From Austin, Texas. I got to see them on my birthday on the 17th in Seattle, and they were incredible. They were so energetic, tight. It was awesome. Before that, you heard Slowmosa from Norway. There's Nothing New Under the Sun. Really cool band. You should check them out. There's a bunch of really great songs. Telekinetic Yeti. That song was called Ghost Train. They're from Des Moines, Iowa. That band is also really cool. And then before that, you heard Jawbreaker. I Love You So Much. It's Killing Us Both off Dear You. And I started off that set with Coffin Break, Kill the President, from Rupture and Psychosis record. Can't remember when that came out. I'm going to say 89. Could be wrong, but somewhere in there. Thanks so much for listening. You got about 6 minutes left. If you haven't done your punk rock move of the day, you can do it now and donate to this awesome station. It's your guys' station, this community. Please do so. If you can, go to kptz.org and click the blue Donate Now button. I'm here every Wednesday night from 10 p.m. to midnight. I'll be here next week. Have a great week and weekend. Let's see. I'm going to play some Wind Hand from Virginia to end this. And if I can fit it in there, a band called High Reaper. Good night, everybody.

sounds like a love song, but if you listen closely to the lyrics, which admittedly I never do, it's actually a breakup song. That's Carrie Morn and Ghost Dog's take on the Eagles' first ever number one hit, Best of My Love, getting us into this hour on the mainstream. I'm Brett Mabee. Nyao Escano, I'm thankful you're well, and I hope there are good minds everywhere across our beautiful Mother Earth today. If you're just now joining, stick around for the hour, as we're going to be listening to some of the best new music around, and I'll be taking some deep dives into the mainstream library as well, as I always seek to keep that rotation fresh. And admittedly, there are songs that don't cycle back around too often, so trying to do something about that. Which means we'll be hearing from the likes of Rit, her take on a Dua Lipa classic, song All in Inuk. Later on, a new one to get into the library from the Womack sisters. It's a sneak peek of their debut album, and a whole lot more. In fact, we're going to keep the good soulful vibes going in this first block with this one from Brother Wallace. And this is also a part of his debut album, Electric Love. Be on the lookout for the May 8th release. This is his newest single, and I hope you enjoy the moody, nocturnal sound of You're the Man. For your consideration and approval,

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The Sober Junkies, Fast Hitting You Got It, bringing that first soulful block to an end on the mainstream. We also heard Leon Bridges' Steam from the Gold Diggers Sound, and for the first time in the rotation, it was Brother Wallace with You're the Man, found on his debut album, Electric Love. I'm Brett Mabee, and if you're just now getting here or have to step away from listening on your favorite AM/FM station, always get caught back up at mainstreamradio.net. 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You can also stay in touch with me there, and I look forward to hearing from you soon. In the remainder of this first half, tracks from Kevin Morby and one from my good friend Melody MacArthur. Looking ahead, Dago Wolf, The Strokes, Blues Traveler, a new one from the Womack Sisters, and a whole lot more of the great music that you've known to come and love over the last 3 years here on the mainstream. We're going to kick off this track with an artist who has lived a lot of places around the globe. She was raised in Honduras, Florida, Puerto Rico, Iowa, and Thailand, which means that Lily Vakili brings a whole wide range of cultural textures and influences into her unique sound. From her oceans of Kansas, enjoy Okoboji, and don't go anywhere. I'll be back with you in the second half on the mainstream.

0: At the halfway point of this hour's Listening on the Mainstream, a shout out to friends who are dialed in to K232EN, a part of the KSUT family on 94.3 FM in and around Cortez, Colorado. And if you're just now joining the listening party, it's good to have you here. Always get caught back up a few different ways, including checking out this and a whole lot more at NV1.org, the full website for all things Native Voice One, Native American Radio Network. In addition to the mainstream, you'll find information and you can listen to Native America Calling live every Monday through Friday from 1 p.m. to 2 p.m. Eastern Time. There's information about other great shows, so go check out my friends and colleagues, and you won't be disappointed. In addition to one from the Strokes in this block, we'll hear some Blues Traveler, and we're heading up to the high Arctic with Clico artist Dago Wolf. It's fun to point out that he does have a new album, and in full disclosure, I always try to keep a finger on the pulse of what's being released, especially around Indian country, but his newest album did elude my radar. We're going to fix that very soon, but in the meantime, I have a classic from Dago Wolf's High Arctic. It's The Hopeless Poet. Enjoy this set on the mainstream.
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Now, some people absolutely hate auto-tune. I think the voice can be an instrument just like any others. Well, of course, we all agree on that. But saying that you can't put vocal effects on is like saying you can't put a distortion or a flange or a phaser and on a guitar or other kind of instrument. So I have a lot of fun with the Strokes' latest single, Going Shopping. That's found on their Reality Awaits. Before that was Blues Traveler's Fool for You from their Traveler's Soul. And again, it was Dega Wolf's The Hopeless Poet that got us into the half. Join me again, sooner than later, hopefully. I do broadcast a lot. 7 days a week, 3 hours a day. 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And if you'd like to tune in digitally, you can do that on the Full Moon Radio. So head on over to Live 365, type in Full Moon, which I did kind of correct that here recently, and it will pop right up for you. You can listen to incredible indigenous music 24/7 there of all genres, including some of the more traditionally based genres like round dance, powwow, Haudenosaunee, Yuwanzhatge, Hataganonge, and so much more. There's a whole multiverse of great music waiting for you on the Full Moon Radio. Before we are officially done for the hour, though, one from Diet and the Love Soldiers, a recent edition from them. But right now, it is our second new edition, this time coming from the amazing Womack Sisters. Be on the lookout for their upcoming self-titled debut release. Expect it later in the summer, and right now, released May 6th. And to get you excited about it, courtesy of Daptone Records, it's Chauffeur that I leave you with for your consideration and approval once again on the Main Street.

English artist Aunts spent a lot of years, 15 to be exact, in New Zealand before returning to the UK, a move that deeply shaped her artistic identity. And these days, she works across various industries, including sound design, film, theater, and dance. That was her All I Need Fenra remix, a recent addition that's the perfect way to kick off this hour together on the mainstream. Whether you're a longtime listener or just happen to stumble across this on your favorite local airwaves for the first time right now, I'm Brett Mabee, and I'm so excited that you'll be joining me for a little bit of musical listening together. This is a great way to bring people together, and if you need a quick pick-me-up, you've made it to the right place. If your day is already groovy, it's just going to get even groovier from here. We'll be listening to tracks like She Bad's Open Yourself, later on some Shaky Graves, one from the Montreal-based Indigenous Brothers Wampums, and I do have a new tune from Anishinaabe and North African singer-songwriter and electronic producer Handsome Tiger. This time, he's enlisted the help of a Métis singer-songwriter as well, so stick around for more details on that. Sons of Sevilla, Liana Flores, and this one from the Mexican Institute of Sound and the Meridian Brothers. El Campeón is a cumbia rock track that was released earlier in May ahead of the full-length album Ruido Tovar. For your consideration and approval, enjoy these great sounds, and I'll be back with you before you know it on the main

0: Liana Flores with Night Visions, found on her Flower of the Soul album. Before that was Sons de Sevilla's Butterfly. And for the first time, we officially introduced the collaboration between Mexican Institute of Sound and the Meridian Brothers with El Campeón. A great track to kick off that block. I'm Brett Mabee. And if you're a professional singer-songwriter, keep in mind that I always want to hear from you. You're welcome to send me your originally recorded and professionally recorded compositions to brett@mainstreamradio.net. And when I say professionally recorded, I'm not trying to be rude, but there's not a whole lot that I can do to help you with your demos. You might have a friend who can help out with the mixing and the mastering, but put that work in, make it sparkle so it can stand among some of the best heavy hitters out there across the globe. I should remind you that Billie Eilish won a Grammy on songs that were recorded just on a laptop, so it is possible. In addition, I was just watching a thing on Vice about Afro Man's Because I Got High, and that's a really funny and inspiring story as well. He did it all on a little digital 8-track with just a bass and a drum, and I think 6 different vocal parts. So again, go check that out if you need some inspiration, but in the meantime, I look forward to hearing from you. Again, you can send those digital copies to brett@mainstreamradio.net, but there are physical ways to get them into me as well. Before this first half is through, a one from Shebad featuring Anomaly, but right now, it is one that we recently got in from the surrealist blues poet, musician, and activist known as Aja Monet. Her newest album is The Color of Rain. It's a jazz-rooted, politically charged, and genre-bending album, and I love some of the ambiance of it all. Featuring Mick Jenkins and Vic Mensa, just a few of the collaborators on this amazing album, which, hint, hint, there's also the likes of Michelle Nadigacello on her album as well. It's Melting Clocks, getting us back into this block on the mainstream.
1: Every now and when, in the yesteryear yawn, ancient embryos eternally swing the fishing pole of memory, capturing today baited by breaths of tomorrow. Twice in a blue blood moon, we dream of doubtless rhythms to collage our moment's shedding self, quantum futures, past, present, always beyond.
2: Psychedelic sayings.
1: Grounded in storytelling tradition, tardy, we measure the space by the changes. 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
3: The tea kettle's voice.
1: Water at the brim of boiling. 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

0: Every giggling second, minute, or hour, I too sing of timelessness. 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
1: Time is cardiovascular.
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0: What you do with time is your time. 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

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Catch us on the bass cliff, we've been trying to reach depths, he been lighting each step.

Yo, Wiscano, and half a day to all of my friends dialed into KPRG on the FM dial at 89.3 on Guam in the island nation of Palau. Whether you're tuned in digitally on the mainland, overseas, or wherever across the globe you may be tuned in from, I'm glad that you're able to spend some musical time with me. I cherish this opportunity and giving you a quick sneak peek ahead to the remainder of this hour's broadcast. Tracks from Triathlon, also Cree singer Liv Wade. Later on, Handsome Tiger featuring Prado, a Métis singer-songwriter that I'll tell you a little bit more about as we continue on with the listening. But before going any further, this one's from Shaky Graves' fifth studio album, Fondness Etc., released May 15th on Secret Identity and Dual Tone Records. This album marks a return to a stripped-down, home-recorded, lo-fi approach, which you heard me talk about earlier in the broadcast. I do love that this postmodern digital age really democratizes the entire recording process, but I'll save that rant for another time. It's On My Own, getting us back into this block on the mainstream.

Wampums back and forth from their August 2025 album Spirit on the Mainstream. Earlier in the set, we heard Triathlon's Clover from their Funeral Music album. We also heard Liv Wade's Carolina single, and it was Shaky Graves' On My Own, found on his Fondness Etc. album, the latest and fifth studio album from the talented singer-songwriter. Join me again, hopefully sooner than later. There are a lot of opportunities for us to do this. I broadcast 7 days a week, 3 hours a day, so as always, check those listings for the next time you can dial into the Mainstream with Brett Mabee. And before officially parting ways, jot this phone number down and feel free to give me a call 24/7 at 1-888-362-9970. The full number for all things Turtle Island Tunes, Full Moon Radio. 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Drop her a line at nola@nv1.org. Our second new addition for the hour comes from Handsome Tiger, the talented Anishinaabe and North African singer-songwriter who's making waves up in and around Toronto and beyond. For this single, found on his First People 2 release, he enlisted the help of Afro-Colombian and Red River Métis pop artist Prado. It's Been There, Done That, or BTDT that I leave you with for your consideration today on the Mainstream.

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1: Now, ladies and gentlemen, we bring to you the real original tea of Calypso in Trinidad. We present to you the real war, the real Calypso. 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
2: Why not get up in?

It's Turnstiles with Joel Davis. Thanks for joining us. We started off the hour with Neville Marcano and a Calypso version of War. Then a tribute to Bob Dylan's Bringing It All Back Home. It was Farewell Angelina from William Fitzsimmons. Thanks for joining us. We have a lot of music still to come in this hour, including tracks from Doug Paisley, Lydia Mendoza, Nashville West, Doc Watson, and Andrew Bird. Let's continue with Lissy on Turnstiles.

Nice version of Neil Young's Out on the Weekend there from Blitz and Trapper, taken from Live Harvest. Doug Paisley before that, Drinking with a Friend off Mojo Presents, the new Thunder Review. Lissy started that set of music with Wedding Bells off Why You Runnin'. Still a lot of great music to get to. Let's dig into this one from Lydia Mendoza. Adios, muchachos. On Turnstiles.

from their album New Wild Everywhere. That's Great Lake Swimmers and On the Water. Towns Van Zandt, Where I Lead Me, just before that. And Lydia Mendoza began the set with Adios Muchachos. Coming up in just a minute, it's Professor Longhair. Stick around for more Turnstiles.

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off their lovely record of Mad and Faithful Telling, that's Devotchka, and Along the Way. Nashville West, Ode to Billy, just before that, Lord Cobra, Ilos Pana Afros, and Man on the Moon, some mid-20th century calypso there for you. And New Orleans legend Professor Longhair started the set with Big Chief. This is Turnstiles. I'm Joel Davis. Every day we play music from everywhere because that's what you deserve. We hope you're enjoying the show. Up next, Someone Still Loves You, Boris Yeltsin. It's Turnstiles.

Andrew Bird winds down this hour of Turnstiles with Danse Caribe off Break It Yourself. Doc Watson just before that doing Windy and Warm. And Someone Still Loves You, Boris Yeltsin, began our last set this hour with What'll We Do off Tape Club. Your radio has been dialed to Turnstiles Adventurous Sounds for our public airwaves. 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This is Turnstiles from Radio Rethink. I'm Joel Davis. 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
2: Welcome to Turnstiles from Radio Rethink. I'm Joel Davis. We have a full hour of music lined up for you. In it, you'll hear from Ernest Ranglin, McCoy Tyner, Nikki Lane, Betty Chung, and Jurassic 5. All of that and much more. Let's begin with the Broke Down Engine Blues from Blind Willie McTell on Turnstiles.

Some hillbilly music from Jimmy Johnson, wrapping up this first set of music in this hour of Turnstiles with I've Lived a Lot in My Time. That's off a compilation called The World is a Monster. January 6th by The Gourds. Just before that, Bob Dylan and Romance in Durango from my favorite of his albums, Desire. And Blind Willie McTell got the hour started with The Broke Down Engine Blues. Well, we ain't breaking down. We're going to keep on rolling with Ernest Wranglin on Turnstiles.

Some beautiful piano there from McCoy Tyner doing Groove Waltz off Nights of Ballads and Blues. Nada Embao before that from Rodrigo Amarante, and Ernest Ranglin started the set with King Tubby Meets the Rockers. That comes from Below the Baseline. Stick around, coming up in just a minute, Sean Flynn and the Royal We as Turnstiles continues.

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from a 45. That's the A-side, Chant of the Congo, Chantized from Curtis Fuller, winding down that set of music here on Turnstiles. Nikki Lane just before that, Right Time, Fox did Evil, and Sean Flynn and the Royal We got the set started with Patient Heart off PDX Pop Now 2010. It's Turnstiles. We know there are a lot of listening options out there, and we thank you for spending some of your valuable time with us. Here's Betty Chung, Bang Bang, on Turnstiles.

That's Action Satisfaction coming to you from Jurassic 5. Do What You Wanna, Mr. Scruff's Soul Party Mix just before that. And Betty Chung did Bang Bang, taken from a comp called Let's A Go Go. You've been listening to Turnstiles, where we try to bring you the music you didn't know you love. 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Look for show number 41. This is Turnstiles from Radio Rethink. I'm Joel Davis. Thanks for joining us.

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Flowers are blooming, birds are singing, and KPTZ is emerging from its metamorphosis of the dark months with some new ways to get involved. 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
1: Welcome to Turnstiles from Radio Rethink. I'm Joel Davis with a full hour of music lined up just for you, in which you'll hear Roxanne Shanti, Tino Corp, Billy Martin and John Medeski, William Shatner, and Love. Let's begin with Charles Kinnard. This is Turnstiles.

That's a remix of Have a Nice Day from Roxanne Shanti. Jimmy Makin ahead of that with Jimmy's guitar raps with the bass. And Charles Kinnard began the hour with the title track to Watuwazui, Beautiful People. We've got a lot of beautiful music still to come in this hour. Up next, Politic Kills, remixed by Prince Fatty. It's Manu Chao on Turnstiles.

Billy Martin and John Medeski there doing Crustaceatron off Mago. Elegant Dub from Tino Corp and Manu Chao, the Prince Fatty remix of Politic Kills, also in that set of music. Turnstiles continues in just 60 seconds with William Shatner. Stay tuned.

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Here's William Shatner, together on Turnstiles.

he says,

Color Climax, Pococo Solo from The Rough Guide to Latin Lounge in that last set of music. Also in there, Animal, the Mark Ronson extended remix by Mike Snow and William Shatner started it off with Together off his excellent album, Has Been. It's Turnstiles, your wide-ranging exploration of sounds from all eras and genres. Thanks for joining us. Still some time in this hour. Let's keep going with A Deeper Shade of Soul from Ray Barretto.

0: die.
1: That's Everybody's Gotta Live from Love. Wrapping up this last hour of music on Turnstiles, I Can Love Again by Jamie Lydell just before that, and Ray Barretto started the set off with some Boogaloo and A Deeper Shade of Soul. You've been listening to Turnstiles, a deeply eclectic mixtape handmade each day just for you. 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It's Turnstiles from Radio Rethink. I'm Joel Davis. 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
2: Welcome to Turnstiles from Radio Rethink. I'm Joel Davis with an hour's worth of music that perhaps you didn't know you love. In it, you'll hear from Antonio Carlos, Jimmy Cliff, Wilco, Hilda Marie Kiersum, and Oddjob. Let's begin with Chico Cervantes and Cumbia Colombia on Turnstiles.

Wonderful World, Beautiful People from none other than Jimmy Cliff. Wrapping up that first set of music in this hour of Turnstiles, Antonio Carlos did Cimbarere and Chico Cervantes got it going with Cumbia Colombia from the original sound of Cumbia. A lot of music up ahead in this hour. Let's keep it going with Hysier, Don Walker, and Pujo. It's Turnstiles.

Charlie Parker and Star Eyes there from Bird's Best Bop. Yera Son, the Peanut Vendor, just before that. Yola Tango, Wilco, Harry Nilsson, and Hysier Don Walker also in that set of music. Stick around. Coming up in just a minute, it'll be Hilda Marie Kearsom as Turnstiles continues.

It's Turnstiles, covering as many genres, artists, and eras as we can. It's due to the generosity of community and public radio supporters like you that we're able to bring you this eclectic mix on a daily basis. Big thanks to you. Here's Hilda. Oh.

That's Shigeto doing Olivia from No Better Time Than Now. Permission to Speak just before that from Echo Deck off his Singing in Tongues album. And Hilda Marie Kjertsum began the set with Save Up off a record titled A Killer for That Ache. This is Turnstiles. Every day we play music from everywhere because that's what you deserve. We hope you're enjoying the show. Let's keep going with Tiny Ruins.

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Ecstasy of Gold by Odd Job, taking us up to just about the end of this hour of music on Turnstiles. Windows featuring BJ the Chicago Kid came before that. That's by Donnie Trumpet and the Social Experiment. Eels in Our Cathedral and Tiny Ruins, Me at the Museum, You in the Winter Gardens began the set. You've been listening to Turnstiles, a wide-ranging soundtrack for your life. If you want to learn more about the show or dig through the playlist, go to RadioRethink.com and look for show number 41. This is Turnstiles from Radio Rethink. I'm Joel Davis. Thanks for tuning in.

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1: All right, it's Undercurrents. I'm Greg McVicker, and here we are with some fantastic music coming your way. You know, I was just thinking that so many songs are about the trials and tribulations of touring on the road. Well, now so many touring musicians are sitting at home. So songs like this kind of remind us of some of those good problems they used to have. This is Mike and Ruthie with Toast My Memory on Undercurrents.

Man, that's my go-to feel-good song right there from Corey Henry, Don't Forget, his new single. Lucius with Born Again Teen, going back to their Good Grief album from about 4 years ago. It was Young Ancients with Idle No More, and Mike and Ruthie gave us Toast to My Memory. It's Undercurrents, Greg here, Buffalo Springfield, just around the bend right now. Here's Emily Barker. It's from her new album, A Dark Mermation of Words, Strange Weather. Thank you.

bringing together three families of Southern rock, the Isbells, the Betts, and the Dickinsons. North Mississippi All-Stars featuring Jason Isbell and Dwayne Betts. Mean Old World from Up and Rolling. That's Grammy nominated for 2021. Buffalo Springfield with Bluebird. Yeah, Neil on guitar. And Emily Barker with Strange Weather. That's from her new one, A Dark Mermation of Words. Then we heard from Mike and Ruthie, Toast to My Memory. Hope you're doing well, staying safe now more than ever. We're hunkered down here in the Radio Cam studio, just, playing with our music toys and our radio toys and listening to lots of music, and we hope you are too. Stick around. Emmylou Harris and Rodney Crowell coming up in just a minute.

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Thank you. Emmylou Harris and Rodney Crowell now. This is That's All It Took.

0: Is it because you don't like me? Should I change my brand of toothpaste?
1: I don't know.
0: Is it because I have a mullet hairdo?

Oh boy, back in 1990, my parents had a timeshare in Hawaii, and we were hanging out there by the pool a lot. And this record was on all the time, over and over again, and I was really digging it. And I asked the young people that worked there, hey, what's the music? And they said, hey, that's Brenda Walter and Island Afternoon. You know, the lifeguard and the towel guy and everybody, that's what they liked. So I ran out and bought the record, and you heard it right there. Brenda Walter and Island Afternoon with Don't Let Me Down, John Lennon song from the album Hawaiian Reggae, otherwise affectionately known as Jawaiian. We remembered the great Dan Hicks with a couple of tunes. Dan Hicks and the Hot Licks. First, I Lost My Marbles from his 2004 album Selected Shorts. Then much earlier than that, 1972, Walkin' One and Only from Striking It Rich. Emmylou Harris and Rodney Crowell started the set with That's All It Took, from a salute to steel guitarist Buddy Emmons. All right, let's get back to the music now with Zach and Maggie. This is Western Wind.

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The Soul Rebels with Say Nah Hey from Unlock Your Mind. Soul Rebels. Listen to Williams on Undercurrents, You Can't Rule Me. And it was Zach and Maggie with Western Wind. Well, we blew a little warm breeze of music through your space today and hope you enjoyed it. We do this a lot. In fact, we're here 7 days a week if you know where to look, where to listen. 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I'm Greg McVicker. 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
1: All right, it's Undercurrents. Gabriela Castellan here with you. Looking forward to playing you this music that sounds so great. I think you'll really enjoy it. We'll hear Joe Pug this hour, The Verbs, Trombone Shorty, and Colony House. And let's begin with a favorite from U2.

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An old tune there from the Ramones, that's I Want to Be Your Boyfriend. It was Canadian singer-songwriter Willie Dunn ahead of that with Son of the Sun. Mount Joy brought us Roly Poly. And You Too started us off from the Joshua Tree Anniversary Edition. That was a live version of I Still Haven't Found What I'm Looking For. You're listening to Undercurrents. I'm Gabriela. We've got Joe Pug and Sonny Landreth coming up. But first, here's Tony Furtado.

Remembering Prince there with Hot Summer. Sunny Landreth brought us Lover Dance With Me. It was Joe Pug with Nobody's Man. And Tony Furtado started that set with Broken Bell. You're listening to Undercurrents. I'm Gabriela. Stay tuned because we have the Verbs coming up in just a minute.

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Now we're going to hear a couple tunes, the first two songs that I learned to play on bass many years ago. Here's The Verbs first with Black is Black.

The great trombone shorty with good company. Samantha Crane brought us Little Bits. It was Sir Mac Rice from his Vanthology album, That Was Gloria. And the Verbs preceded that with Black is Black. You're listening to Undercurrents. I'm Gabriela. If you've just joined us, welcome. Here's Tedeschi Trucks Band.

That's BJ Lederman with Bela BJ 3 featuring Bela Fleck. Michael Franti and Spearhead on Undercurrents brought us Baby Let Your Soul Shine from his album Follow Your Heart. It was Colony House with Motion, and Tedeschi Trucks Band gave us Ain't That Something. You've been listening to Undercurrents. I'm Gabriela Castellan. It's been great to spend time with you. 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

0: and you're listening to KPTZ 91.9 FM in Port Townsend, Washington. I'm DJ Karen, the truck driver's daughter. You're with me on the road this beautiful Thursday morning during our Small Town Big Sound Fun Drive. Thank you so much, everybody, for tuning in. I've got a great show. I'll tell you a little bit more about it right after the community calendar.
1: 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Here are today's events. There will be baby time this morning at the Jefferson County Library in Port Hadlock from 10:30 to 11 with an optional playtime to follow. The Jefferson County Housing Board meets today from 2:30 until 4:30 in the county courthouse at 1820 Jefferson Street. There are four food banks open today in Jefferson County. The Brennan Food Bank is in the Booster Club building at 151 Corey Street and is open from 10 to 1. The Quilcene Food Bank is in the Quilcene Community Center on Highway 101. It's open from 11 a.m. until 2 p.m. The Tri-Area Food Bank is located across the street from the Bob Bates Little League Fields in Chimicum. It's open from 10 a.m. until 2 p.m. The Port Townsend Food Bank, located at the Mountain View Commons in Port Townsend, is open from 10 a.m. until 3 p.m. The Port Townsend Food Bank is also open on Saturdays for seniors from 11:30 to 2 p.m. and for 64 and under from 3 to 5 p.m. Donations are accepted and greatly appreciated by each food bank. Now for tonight's entertainment. Blue Sky Iguanas will bring their rock, blues, and jazz music to Taps at the Guardhouse at Fort Worden today from 4 to 6. Tonight, the Port Townsend Film Festival Balcony Theater presents Citizen Jane, Battle for the City at 6:30 p.m. at 211 Taylor Street in Port Townsend. The Rose Theater is showing The Devil Wears Prada 2, Sheep Detectives, and opening Friday will be Pressure and Backrooms. Tonight in the Starlight Room, there will be showing the new film I Love Boosters, and this weekend the Wes Anderson film tribute continues with The Life Aquatic with Steve Zissou. The Rose Theater will be open Wednesdays through Sundays, and Wednesdays are 2-for-1 ticket days at The Rose. 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There will be taproom trivia at the Keg and I in Chimicum from 6:30 until 8 p.m. There will also be ballroom bingo tonight to support local charities at the Hilltop Tavern in Port Townsend from 7 until 10 p.m. And coming up tomorrow, Trinity United Methodist Candlelight Concerts host Jill McNally and Kevin McConnell, an original and classic country blues and swing duo, who will be performing at Trinity United Methodist Church on Thursday at 7 p.m. This concert will be simulcast online and live here on KPTZ. There will also be music trivia Thursday night at the Uptown Pub starting at 8. And coming up later this week, the Crane Truck Circus brings their new show, Up, Up, Up, to the field at Finn River Cidery in Chimicum from 5 to 7 on Saturday. See acrobats, aerialists, musicians, and clowns presenting their exciting show on a 30-foot crane truck stage. A tribute to the music of the Beatles by Absolute Zero, a new 5-piece all-star band featuring artists from across the Pacific Northwest. This music show and dance will feature many classic Beatles songs plus many other rock and roll hits. Two shows only, 7:30 and 10 p.m., Friday, May 29th, at the Gray Coast Guild Hall, 11 Old Church Road in Quilcene, and Saturday, May 30th, at the American Legion Hall, 209 Monroe Street in Port Townsend. There will also be more live music this weekend, including Dave and Friends at Taps at the Guardhouse on Fort Worden on Friday. Also on Friday night, there will be honky-tonk music and dancing with Jack Dwyer and the Rhododendrons at Finn River, and the Key City Ramblers will be playing at the Uptown Pub. On Saturday, Adrian Xavier will be playing reggae at Finn River, and Bonefish will party live at the Crazy Otter. Also on Saturday, the MKB Trio will be at the Keg and I. On Sunday, the Mighty Melody will bring their Grateful Dead tribute to Taps, and you can finish out the weekend with the Mississippi Hot Dogs at the Uptown Pub. For more information, tickets, and showtimes, go to mycityscene.com. And that's it for the community calendar. 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
0: And this is The Road with DJ Karen, the truck driver's daughter. 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And today we're doing that with our Small Town Big Sound Fun Drive. 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And I am very pleased to say that we are almost at $32,000, which is about $10,000 short of our goal. 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You can do that for as little as $5 a month. So I hope you'll consider that. We have a special show for you today. It is the Eagles version of The Road. That's right. Country covers of Eagles songs, and it's going to be fantastic. So, hope you join me on The Road. We're going to kick things off with Buck Owens and Take It Easy.

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1: And that was the incredibly enthusiastic voice of Fred Flanzer, one of our dedicated volunteers here. He just did a recorded show this week. 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You can go today to Aldrich's Market. We're going to have a table there with KPTZ folks, maybe even some DJs. We'll be there from 3 to 5 p.m. today. We're going to be at Safeway tomorrow from 4 to 6 p.m. And we're going to be at the Farmer's Market on Saturday from 9 to 2 p.m. So come on out and say hi and give us a donation for our fun drive and help us reach our goal of $42,000. We're getting close. And you can do that this morning, too, while you're on the road with me, DJ Karen, the truck driver's daughter, on our special All Eagles Covers version of The Road. And who did we hear in that last set? We heard a kickin' version of One of These Nights from the Sunny Cowgirls from their 2014 release, My Old Man. Diamond Rio. I like that version. I think giving it that little twang gives it some depth. And that was their version of Lion Eyes. And Buck Owens gave us Take It Easy from Buck Sings Eagles. Yes. An EP that came out in 2012. So check that out. All right, we're going to keep on heading down the road. Thanks, everybody, for being here with me today. Let's hear some Conway Twitty.

And this is KPTZ 91.9 FM in Port Townsend. I'm DJ Karen, the truck driver's daughter. You're with me on the road here for our Small Town Big Sound Fun Drive. We have a special All Eagles cover show today. That sounds like my little slice of heaven right there. Some of you may not know that I have a deep obsession with Eagles. It's just Eagles, you know, it's not the Eagles. So when I say that, it makes it sound like I'm talking about the birds, which I also love. But what I'm really talking about is this band. And in that last set, we heard Alan Jackson's version of Tequila Sunrise. Lori Morgan gave us The Sad Cafe. And both of those songs came from a fundraising album that was actually initiated by Don Henley to be a fundraiser for, I think, for the Walden Woods Project. Yeah, that's what it was for. And it's called Common Thread. It came out in, I think, 1993. And yeah, 1993. And it's really worth tracking down. It's a little obscure, but it's all covers of Eagles songs mostly by country artists. So it's pretty great. We've got a few tracks coming up from that one today. We heard Lori Morgan again with Sad Cafe. Vince Gill gave us I Can't Tell You Why from Souvenirs. That came out in 1995. And Conway Twitty with Heartache Tonight. Come on, pedal steel always makes Eagle Sound song better. All right, we're going to keep on heading down the road. And thanks so much, everybody, for tuning in today. You can write me at dj@kptz.org, and you can donate at kptz.org also. There's a Donate Now button there, lots of options for you, and we really appreciate your support. All right, thanks so much. Let's head on down the road.

Oh, yeah. You knew we had to play Hotel California. That was the Farewell Angelinas with their version. Ronnie Dunn before that with Peaceful Easy Feeling. That was from a 2020 album called Redone, as in D-U-N-N, the way he spells his last name. Jeffrey Foucault before that with his version of Lodi from Stripping Cane. That came out in 2004. Thanks, everybody, for tuning in this morning here on our Small Town Big Sound Fun Drive. And it's going really well. In fact, somebody donated and got us over the $42,000 mark. Thank you to whoever that was. And we can always use more. So I'm going to be here for another 40 minutes. And then Gary Forbes is going to be here with Soundings AM. We're going to keep the fun going. I'll tell you a little bit more about more of our programming that we have coming up later today. But first, I got some wonderful news. Today we are giving away, we're doing a giveaway for Velocity Coffee down there at the Northwest Maritime Center. They have generously given a $25 gift card and a pound of roasted coffee. Any donation today has a chance to win. So we'll put that into a little bag and toss it up and pull out the winner today. And that's for a $25 gift card for Velocity Coffee. That sounds fantastic. Also beginning today, we have another match. Any donations up to $5,000 will be matched by Pat and Doug from Port Townsend. Thank you, Pat and Doug. So you can make your donation go even farther. You can go to kptz.org, hit donate now. When you go to the donate now button, you'll actually get to see in real time where we're at on our fund drive. That's always kind of fun to watch. So please try that. Go online, give us some cash. We can always use it. It funds our operating expenses, which are, you know, they're not substantial, I have to say, because we have over 100 volunteers, but they add up. And that's why we do these fund drives. They're only a couple times a year, and we ask you for your support. And in fact, it's really interesting, but when I go to the Donate Now section, for the people who donated online, it says there are 98 donors who have contributed to this over $42,000. I'm sorry, over $32,000 we have right now. That is an amazing percentage per donor amount. We hope you'll join that. Why don't you become one of our donors? It doesn't take very many people to get us there. So please go ahead and go to kptz.org, hit the Donate Now button, and you can do that. You can also text KPTZ to 44321. So yeah, do that. Get in line for the Velocity Coffee gift card, and we'll keep things trekking along here with our All Eagles cover show. We're going to hear Tanya Tucker now with Bust of My Love. And after that, a special kind of surprise version of the same song. Doesn't sound the same, though. Here we go. Thanks for joining me, everybody, on KPTZ.

And that was Miranda Lambert with her version of Desperado. Chris LeDoux before that, another version, Desperado from 1982's Used to Want to Be a Cowboy. Okay, admittedly, this was not Eagles, but the Emotions gave us their version of Best of My Love. Just thought I'd throw that in there. That came out in 1976 from their album called Rejoice. That was Maurice White who was the composer of that. And Tanya Tucker with Eagles' version of Best of My Love, You Are So Beautiful. That came out in 1977. You're listening to KPTZ. We're here with our Small Town Big Sound Fun Drive, and I hope that you'll contribute today. Think about that. If you do, we have merch. 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And first, for a one-time donation of $150 or more, you could get a classy KPTZ tote bag. Super useful and cool for the summer months. But that's not all. KPTZ is giving away chic tumblers to all sustaining donors. So if you're a sustaining donor already, you're going to be getting a chic tumbler. And that means anyone who's already a sustaining donor or any new sustaining donors during this drive, we'll get this awesome beverage vessel. Who wrote this? It's fantastic. You can't afford not to do this. And for a donation of $2.50, KPTZ has great new stickers to decorate this tumbler. You might even be able to get some of those stickers, I bet, at some of our tabling locations. But in any case, come on out and say hi. Even if you're not going to contribute, we love to see you. We're going to be at Aldrich's today from 3 to 5 p.m. Safeway tomorrow from 4 to 6 p.m. And on Saturday, we're going to be at the Farmer's Market the whole time from 9 to 2 p.m. Come on out and see us and say hi. And it looks like we're going to be at Finn River on Saturday, too, at the Adrian Xavier concert from 5 to 8. It's going to be a busy week. You can come on out and see all the DJ folks and other KPTZ peeps, and we love it when you do. And I want to also tell you again about the giveaway for Velocity Coffee. They've generously given a $25 gift card and a pound of roasted coffee. Any donation made today has a chance to win. Also beginning today, we have another match. Any donations up to $5,000 will be matched by Pat and Doug from Port Townsend. So thank you, everybody. Thank you for contributing today. Here we are on our special All Eagles Covers show, with the exception of The Emotions and Best of My Love. I will keep admitting it. Can you write in to me today? I would love to hear from you. I'm going to be here for another 20 minutes. You can reach me at dj@kptz.org. And you can text me too, but I don't see that number right now. Just write dj@kptz.org. Send me an email. I love to hear from you. And I always write back. All right, we're going to keep on heading down the road. Here's Susie Boggess.

beautiful version of Seven Bridges Road by the composer, author of that song, songwriter Steve Young, from 1969's Rock, Salt, and Nails. Willie Nelson and Waylon Jennings gave us their version of Take It to the Limit from 1983's Take It to the Limit. Susie Boggess with also her version of Take It to the Limit. Miranda Lambert gave us a version of Desperado, and Chris LeDoux with his version of Desperado. We heard in that last set too. Thank you so much, everybody, for being on the road with me today during our Small Town Big Sound Fun Drive. I hope you've enjoyed the special Eagles cover edition, and I want to give a special shout out and thank you to Brenda, Peggy, and Robin, who all wrote to me today to say they were loving Eagles and sharing my obsession, which I really appreciate. We're going to leave you with another Eagles tune, Across the Border by Linda Ronstadt and Emmylou Harris. But one more time, I do want to let you know you can donate at kptz.org. Later today, there will be live folks here in the station taking your phone calls. And we're going to be out in the community tabling today at Aldrich's this afternoon. So stop on by and say hi. We'd love to see you. Thanks again, everybody. I will be back next Thursday with more Heading Down the Road. And Gary Forbes will be coming up next at 9:30. So stay tuned for that. We've got a lot more great live programming today, the rest of the day. And thanks again for supporting community radio. We'll see you next week. Hope you have a great rest of your day.

0: Good morning. How are you out there? This is KPTZ Port Townsend. I'm Gary. This is Soundings AM. Thank you so much for tuning in. Thanks, Karen, again, for a lovely show. I did not know there were so many Eagles covers out there. Cool stuff. That was Linda Ronstadt just now. And as you are aware, or if you're not, because you're just joining, we are in the middle of our fun drive, Small Town Big Sound. That's us, that's you, that's all of us here. And we thank you so much for supporting this radio station, because that is the only reason we're here. 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You can also text KPTZ to 44321. In a little while, we'll have someone in here. You can actually call in and talk to somebody. You can also stop by the radio station. There are people down here. Hang on a second. Karen? What time are folks here?
1: Oh, I think maybe around 10:30
0: or so. You can come in until this afternoon and check out this lovely station. It's an amazing place.
1: Get a tour.
0: Get a tour. Chip in, you know, but see why it is that we're here. See why we love what we're doing, because it's a great place to be. So, anyway, that's enough chatter, more platter. I'm going to start with something from A.J. Croce, his most recent album called Heart of the Eternal. This is Complications of Love on

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We've built a performance space for more live music. 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

And that is Love Dean from their album Love Dean, Portland-based group. Now, how is that about hometown? Well, guess what? Rachel Price, who is the lead singer for Love Dean, is going to be in town for Voice Works, which is going to be happening here, right here at Centrum next month. So there's connections. There's connections everywhere. Nora Jones before that, How I Weep from Pick Me Up Off the Floor, Les Arrivants, Bagelissimo, Mile and Tango from Towards the Light. They were in town about a year and a half ago, played out at the Palindrome, and we start with A.J. Croce, Complications of Love from Heart of the Eternal. This is KPTZ Port Townsend. I'm Gary. You're listening to Soundings AM. Thank you so much for being here this morning. As you know, we're on our fund drive. Not going to talk about it too much right now, except to let you know that all donations up to $5,000 will be matched one for one by Pat and Doug of Port Townsend. Thank you very much for that. You can double your dollars right now. You know how to do it. I'll tell you again later. But in the meantime, I've got something to lay out a little bit here. Doreen Ketchens is a clarinet player from New Orleans, who you'll see a lot of videos of her playing on Royal Street in the French Quarter, but she also plays with the Louisiana Philharmonic. She is a composer, band leader, an amazing, you'll hear it here. This is a song initially recorded in the 20s by Louis Armstrong called That's My Home. This is Doreen Ketchens on KPTZ.

I looked at myself some time ago, and I noticed that my wrinkles had begun to show. And now I know

What good is life without having fun? Because life is given, but only once.

And there they go. Time marches on. That's an all-star cast, Dr. John, with B.B. King, Willie Nelson, the Dirty Dozen Brass Band from New Orleans, Dis Dadden to Utta. Before that, we had something else from New Orleans, Doreen Ketchins and her group, That's My Home, from Doreen's Jazz New Orleans, Volume 25. She puts out a lot of tunes. And again, look on YouTube for Doreen Ketchins on Royal Street. Pretty amazing stuff. It's in seeing her in person, just so fluid. And anyway, as it is top of the hour here, KPTZ Port Townsend 91.9 FM in East Jefferson County, kptz.org, everywhere else. Thank you so much for being here. I'm Gary. 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You can get that beverage container, $150. You get a tote bag. $2.50, you get a little sticker. So, and we're going to be out tabling. They're going to be today at Aldrich's, I believe, this afternoon from 3 to 5. You can go out and meet some of your folks, your other volunteers from this community. Again, there is a challenge donation today. Up to $5,000 will be matched by Pat and Doug from Port Townsend. So thank you for considering that. Getting back to the music now, because it's what we do here. This isn't from an album called Cunningham Bird, which is a repeat, actually, I guess, of the Buckingham Nicks. Lindsey Buckingham and Stevie Nicks recorded this album back in 1973 before they joined up with Fleetwood Mac. And Madison Cunningham and Andrew Bird, two of my favorite contemporary musicians, re-recorded this album in 2024, and a little bit different. This is a version of Long Distance Winter, Cunningham Bird on KPTZ.

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Marvin Gaye. What's happening, brother, from What's Going On, his masterpiece in 1971. Before that, Charlie Hayden and the Liberation Music Orchestra, as arranged and conducted by Carla Bley. This is Not America from Not in Our Name. Staple Singers for What It's Worth. Still relevant. That's from 1967, their album For What It's Worth. We started with Madison Cunningham and Andrew Bird from Long Distance Winner. This is KPTZ Port Townsend. You're listening to Soundings AM. I'm Gary. Thank you so much for being here with me. As you know, we are in the middle of our pledge drive. We're going through the 30th. We are getting there. Our donation total is now $32,017. I want to thank a few people who made some generous donations over the last few hours. Patricia from Port Townsend, Kay in Port Townsend, Susan in Port Townsend. 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You can call 360-554-4430 and say hello to someone. And there's folks down here. You can come down and visit the studio. It's a great place. We'd love to have you here so you can see what your donations are supporting, which is not just this place, but this is an independent local voice for news, entertainment, and culture in Port Townsend and Jefferson County. We talked earlier about how we are part of the web of community here in the city and the county, and you support many organizations which use this radio station for their voice in town. So we would love to hear from you, and I'm around here this evening as well. We're going to have an interview with a local musician who's now over in Seattle. But at any rate, we got more stuff coming up. We're going to play around for a while here. It's a guy who, gosh, I actually almost met him when he was here in 1999 for Fiddle Tunes. I got to dance next to him. Anyway, John Hartford. This is from his album of the same name, Nobody Knows What You Do's, KPTZ Port Townsend.

for sure, no one will ever know. You can come and you can go, nobody knows what you do. No one can see what goes down if nobody else comes around. Nobody knows what you do.

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And nobody can see what goes down if nobody else comes around. Nobody knows what you do.

A KPTZ reminder that working smoke alarms significantly improve the chances of surviving a fire. The National Fire Protection Association finds the likelihood of surviving a home fire doubles in a home with working smoke alarms. According to state laws, landlords are responsible for installing at least one functioning smoke alarm, and tenants are required to maintain and change batteries in the smoke alarm.

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They all congregate and all night hop, and what they do is oop-a-da-da.

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0: give me a pig foot and a bottle of gin. 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
1: Yeah, of course, Billie Holiday with the Cy Oliver Orchestra. Give me a pig foot and a bottle of beer from 1949. A complete deck of recordings. Good stuff. Before that, Rachel and Vilray. Rachel Price, of course, from Lake Street. Di Vilray started working with him in New York a few years ago. That song, Off Broadway, also features the great Stephen Colbert from the album West of Broadway. We started with John Hartford, Nobody Knows What You Do, from the album of the same name. This is KPTZ Port Townsend. I'm Gary. 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You can call in 360-554-4430. We would love to hear from you. Got a bit more music, another half hour here, and then we got a special program from one of our board president, John Pinnock. I'm not sure what it is, but always good stuff from John. Get back to the music now. One of my favorite groups, the late, great Asylum Street Spankers from down in Austin, Texas, with Whammo. You saw him in Slacker. You love him. He is now somewhere in rural Pennsylvania, hiding out with raising kids, I guess. But this is from the album Hot Lunch. Be goofy again. This is Trippin' Over You. Asylum Street Spankers on KPTZ.

0: That's something brand new from Catherine Russell, recorded live at Lincoln Center from album just released just this year on Dot Time Records, Never Too Old to Swing. Before that, Robert Palmer, How Much Fun, from Sneakin' Sally Through the Alley. We started with the Asylum Streets Bankers talking about the joys of natural pharmaceuticals, Tripping Over You from their album Hot Lunch. This is KPTZ Port Townsend. 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We'll be reading off names as they arrive, and we are getting closer. We've got another few days here. Something here from one of our longtime sponsors, and then we'll be back with Leon Redbone.
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That is Kelsey Wilburn, who goes by the name Evermore Ness from her album Out Here Now. That is the title cut. Before that, Leon Redbone, Step It Up and Go from Branch to Branch, 1981. This is KPTZ Port Townsend. As you know, we are in the middle of our fun drive, Small Town Big Sound. You got about 10 minutes to do it on my show. There's going to be plenty of time for the next few days, but don't wait. Don't hesitate. Thanks again to Susan in PT. She gets a KPTZ tote bag, and her donation is doubled thanks to the match from Pat and Doug. Again, there's still lots of that match left. Give us a call, 360-554-4430. And thanks to John in Coopville, your donation also gets matched. 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I really do appreciate that opportunity because I love music. I love playing music. I got more here, another few minutes. This is another guy, in like Kevin Russell from Austin, Texas, goes by the name Shiny Ribs. This album was released in 2017. It's called I Got Your Medicine. And this tune is Tub Gut Stompin' Red-Eyed Soul. Send us a message out here, kptz.org. Here's Shiny Ribs.

0: Hallelujah. Madeline Peru from her album Secular Hymns, that Shout, Sister, Shout. Before that, Shiny Ribs, Tug, Gut, Stomp, and Red-Eyed Soul from I Got Your Medicine. You've got it at KPTZ Port Townsend, 91.9 FM on your radio dial or kptz.org, here, there, and everywhere. This is Gary. I'm ending up soundings AM here. I will be back soundings PM this evening at 6:30. I'd love to hear from you. And if I'm not here, you can always help us out. This is our fun drive, Small Town Big Sound. 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And thank you so much for your support. You can also call in. We've got somebody down here right now, 360-554-4430. You can come down and say hello. It's a lovely place to visit. It's a beautiful day. I hope the rest of your day is wonderful. I'll see you later on this evening. We've got a special up here, Small Town, Big Town, with DJ Fred starting in a sec. Let's just hear what's going on. I'll be back. Have a good day, folks.
1: Do you feel this vehicle is safe for highway travel?
2: 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Yes, I really do. I believe that. I know it's not pretty to look at, but it'll get you where you want to go.
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4: 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We're in the middle of our Small Town Big Sound Fun Drive this week. And my name is Fred. I am a member of the board of directors here at the station. The staff invited me in to play some songs and ask for money. Two of my favorite things. So here I am. Song in the background is Freddie Freeloader from Miles Davis off his Kind of Blue album, an epic jazz album from way back in 1959. If you're a jazz aficionado, you're very aware of it. And if you're not, check into it. Kind of Blue by Miles Davis. Miles accompanied by Cannonball Adderley and John Coltrane and a host of others. It's a who's who of jazz players. 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

That is Laverne Baker of Jim Dandy fame, covering Bessie Smith's Money Blues here on KPTZ. 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

0: May I offer you more than a penny for your thoughts? I'll give you a whole thin dime. Hey, it's John Pinno here at KPTZ. Those were the Sons of the Pioneers. And this is your favorite community-powered radio station, KPTZ Port Townsend, 91.9 FM. Of course, couldn't do any of this without a horde of volunteers and just a teeming mass of community support. Thank you to everyone who participates in this effort. And speaking of pennies, I have an idea for this hour, and it has to do with a thing you used to be able to do with a penny. You used to be able to collect records and tapes with a penny, or at least that's the way it started when you joined the Columbia House Record Club.
1: So you're on your way to buy some music albums. How much money do you have? Only a penny? You're kidding. That won't buy a thing at the store. But here, open this gold box. Just one penny buys one, two, three, keep going. 13 tapes or 13 records of your choice when you join the Columbia Record and Tape Club. The new TV guide has this announcement ad. Look for it. And to get a
0: maybe you remember these things, the Columbia House Record Club. There was another one that was, I think, sponsored by the BMG Music Group. You could sign up to get a whole pile of records and tapes, CDs eventually, for a single penny. Now, there was a hitch. You then were hooked in for a year or more or an infinite number of months buying things at so-called club prices. You'd buy a record or a tape, a CD, for way more than you'd find it in a store. That's how they got you. But, you know, I got to thinking about this concept of the record club and how we could easily put one together here at KPTZ that would simply feature all the music made in and about Port Townsend, eastern side of the Olympic Peninsula, the Salish Sea. That's what we're doing this hour, the KPTZ Radio Record Club. Everything you hear this hour is going to have a strong connection to this place that we are blessed to call home. And we're going to start with music by Fleet Foxes. Their second album, Helplessness Blues, was at least partly recorded in the cistern at the top of the hill here on the Fort Worden campus. The name of this song, Battery Kinsey. Here on member-supported KPTZ.

a pair of songs recorded, at least in part, down inside the 2 million gallon underground tank that sits at the top of the hill here on the Fort Worden campus in Port Townsend, the Derek Harpole Cistern. The first song, Fleet Foxes, Battery Kinsey, from their second album, Helplessness Blues, and that, an improvisation by a composer named Jarek Bischoff. He took all his gear down into that tank, into the pitch dark of it some years ago, in order to see just what he could do with 45 seconds of natural reverb. That's a pretty cool record. I encourage you to check it out. It is today, however, a part of this thing we're calling the KPTZ Radio Record Club, giving you all the music we can cram into an hour that has something to do with or about Port Townsend. Back in the day, you could join a record club and spend a penny and get a pile of records and then be hooked for life and ultimately see the creditors come knock on your door when you weren't paying your bills. That's not how we do it here at KPTZ. No, sir. What we do here is we give it away, and then when you're ready to help us pay for it, just give you this simple instruction. Go to kptz.org, hit the blue Donate Now button, come on down to Building 305. That works too. Think of a number between 1 and 9, put a few zeros behind it. That's the right amount. Coming up in a moment, we've got music of John Greyhound Maxwell, also Danny Barnes. But first, another place you are likely to hear some good music here in the region is the Uptown Pub. And that's where I first heard Blue Hex, Captivating. Here's a song called 87 Van.

People get ready. Why don't you? That's John Greyhound Maxwell at Rain Shadow Recording, just across the parking lot here from KPTZ, with a host of local musical luminaries backing him up. That's from his most recent release called Wagon of Tales. Before that, we heard another recent local release, the music of Blue Hex, Abe McSpadden's new project, the album called Conditional Love. I will tell you, it floors me. I think it's spectacular, and I cannot recommend it enough. My name is John Pino. I'm one of the many, many, many volunteers who make KPTZ possible. And if you're one of the many, many members of KPTZ who make this possible, let me say again, thank you. We're playing around this hour with the idea of a KPTZ radio record club. You know, you remember the old Columbia Record Club where you spent a penny and you got 13 records? And then, you know, a month later, suddenly you were spending 50 bucks a month on things you didn't really want. That's not what we're asking for here. We're not going to overcharge you for things you didn't need. This is a community effort built around the mission of connecting our community, connecting us to each other. If that's something you think is a valuable resource, this is a perfect opportunity to step up and be a part of the solution. Supporting KPTZ at this point really is a vote in favor of something that doesn't exist enough in this world, a community effort built around the idea that we're here to listen to each other and learn from each other, and built around the reality that we can't do any of it without each other. If that resonates with you, please do come on over to the website kptz.org, hit the Donate Now button, and give what you can. There are certain incentives for doing so. You'll read all about them at the website, kptz.org, or come on down, Building 305 on the Fort Worden campus, and have a tour. Take a look around. See what you're a part of. Playing around with this idea this hour of a KPTZ radio record club, we're not really going to put one together, at least not yet, but there is so much music to draw from that has relevance to us locally. And in a minute, we'll hear from some folks who I encountered last summer for the first time, thanks to Centrum. We'll hear from Ferris and Jason Romero coming up, and Kendall Winter as well. First, though, another banjo luminary lives locally here, kind of under the radar a bit, I think. Danny Barnes is his name. Danny has performed with all kinds of folks. Bill Frizzell, he's the winner of the Steve Martin Banjo Prize. Yes, that Steve Martin. He's also, for a long, long time, a member of a band called the Bad Livers. Here's something from Bad Livers' release called Blood and Mood, a song called Little Bitty Town, here on community-supported KPTZ.

Last summer, I was wandering through the Centrum gift shop, effectively. I think it was during VoiceWorks, and saw that record, bought it, and I'm so glad I did. Name of that record is Banjo Mantras. The artist is Kendall Winter, based in Olympia, I think, but spends plenty of time up here in Port Townsend area through the summer, thanks to Centrum's VoiceWorks and FiddleTunes camps. Let's call her an honorary resident of these parts, shall we? And that's why we're including her in this hour, the KPTZ Radio Record Club, playing nothing but music made in or about Port Townsend. Before that, Ferris and Jason Romero. Yes, they are Canadians, but they come here regularly as well during the summer for Centrum's VoiceWorks. Let's count them as well. And we started that with another banjo plucker, Danny Barnes and his band, Bad Livers. And more locally relevant things upcoming from the Faux Pas and Grace Love. A couple of special surprises as well. But first, a quick reminder, we're in the midst of this membership campaign here at KPTZ. And what that means is simply this. 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You can call 360-554-4430. 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Just text KPTZ to 44321. That'll get the process started as well. You know, our only source of income here at KPTZ is the community, and by far the biggest share of that comes from folks like you and me, contributing whatever we can at times like this and outside of times like this. That's how we make the budget, and that's how we do the work of keeping the lights on, keeping the tower powered, keeping the handful of staff we have going on the many, many projects we've got going here at KPTZ and some big ones in the works as well. 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We'll take it all. KPTZ.org. Or again, if you just want to give us a phone call, 360-554-4430. So we're spending some time this hour with the KPTZ Radio Record Club. We made that up. Yes, it's a conceit, but we could easily put something together where every month we'd send you a new record that had some connection to this place we live. And I would say this is one of the records we'd send you. The band, they call themselves the Faux Pas. I'm pretty sure I first heard this tune and these guys on Phil Andrus's Sunday evening show, Cats in Our Laps, here on your community radio station, KPTZ.

0: She says she was raised on soul food and soul music, and you may know she spent quite some time here in Port Townsend. That's the work of Grace Love from her 2023 release, Work in Protest, Higher. And before that, The Faux Pas from their self-titled first record, The Faux Pas, a tune called Guac Master. I think I do recall a conversation about the title when they were on KPTZ some years ago. Phil Andrus asked them, how do you come up with a title like Guac Master, G-U-A-C, Master? And if I remember correctly, it did have something to do with avocados. In any case, both of those tunes, I would say, delicious. And both of them, honorary members of this very first KPTZ Radio Record Club. We're just taking an hour here to explore some of the music that you would encounter living in this region. Music that is either made by folks who live here or has some deep connection to this place. A couple more of those to come here. One of them, maybe a bit of a stretch, but I'll explain it, I promise. Hey, my name is John Pino, one of the volunteers who works mostly behind the scenes here at KPTZ to keep things going strong. And if you're new to listening, welcome. So glad you're here. So glad you found us. Maybe you've been listening for a while, however, and you've never contributed before. Or perhaps you've given in the past and it's time to renew. Or maybe you're a regular contributor and you just got a little extra to throw at things. Everybody's welcome. Everybody's welcome. That's how it works. And in fact, it works pretty miraculously. Not every community of our size has a dedicated community radio station like this one. In fact, most don't. And the only reason we do is because a group of people 15 years ago decided to make it happen. And now it's on the rest of us to keep it going, to not only keep the music playing, but also keep the conversations going, to continue to knit this community together by listening to each other. And there are so many good examples of that across the week here on KPTZ, you know, whether it's a newscast that gives you an update on something or a conversation during Brewerocracy Now or County Connections, something that pulls us all a little closer to the decisions being made inside our government, or conversations like those you might hear on Nature Now or In the Garden later this evening that open up the world a little wider to us, maybe even offer some good advice about when to mulch and when not to. All of that here on KPTZ only happens because we are a community that pulls together and makes it possible. To be quite honest, we could use all the support we can get. How much should you give? That's totally up to you. I'm just going to ask you to give as generously as you can at kptz.org or come on down to Building 305 on the Fort Worden campus. Love to see you. Have you heard any good knock-knock jokes lately? I have, and I'm going to share it with you in a minute. In fact, it comes from a kindergartner at Swan School. His knock-knock joke coming up just after this from one of our neighbors and his friend, Jerry Garcia. It's David Grisman here on Community Supported KPTC.
1: Hello, stranger.
2: Hello there, stranger.
1: Does this road go all the way to Little Rock?
2: I've been standing here all day and it hasn't gone nowhere yet.

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1: Well, hi there, stranger.
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1: Believe what?
0: I said I don't believe you're very far from a fool.
1: No, that's right, son. Just this guitar and mandolin here between us.

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1: Well, hi, stranger.
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1: 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I had to dig them out.

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1: Well, hello, stranger.
0: Can't you see that your roof is leaking? Why don't you fix it?
1: Well, right now it's raining too hard, and when the sun's a-shining, why, it don't leak.

0: You may know that David Grisman lives here in our neck of the woods, and I do believe the spirit of Jerry Garcia floats around pretty regularly as well. Been having fun this hour with an idea called the KPTZ Radio Record Club, which would be nothing but music made by folks who live here or music that has something to do with this place. And one more of those coming up here in a moment. It will require a little explanation. But first, I promised you a knock-knock joke. A couple of weeks ago, Nat Nichols of the Jefferson County Beacon and I went on a field trip with the kindergarten and first grade class of Swan School here in Port Townsend. They've been doing something pretty extraordinary this last year, putting up little free pantries all around town. You'll hear that story in coming weeks here on KPTZ and read about it in the Jefferson County Beacon. But I want to share with you one of the more delightful moments in this little field trip that we took. And that's when, just filling time, I asked some of the kids for a knock-knock joke. And this one was delightful.
1: Well, this isn't a knock-knock, but it's a joke still. Will you remember me in 1 second?
2: Yes.
1: Will you remember in 1 hour?
2: Yeah.
1: Will you remember in 5 hours?
2: I think so.
1: Or remember in 10 hours?
2: Yeah. Starting to push it, though.
1: Knock, knock.
2: Who's there?
1: I thought you said you would remember me.
2: I fell right into that. Good work.
0: I'm going to freely admit to you, I do not mind being made the butt of a joke by a kindergartner. That is a wonderful thing. My name is John Pino, and my time here almost up this hour. Looking ahead to news headlines coming up and Brew Now coming up in about a half hour. But I've got time for one more of these KPTZ Radio Record Club songs. If you've been listening this hour, you know what I've been trying to do is play music that has a connection to the place we live. And the last song I've got for you has perhaps the least, like, real world connection. However, fictional world, it is all about Port Townsend. In fact, it's all about Fort Worden. And that is because it is the love song that defined the movie that the world knows was made here. An Officer and a Gentleman. And as they say, who knows what tomorrow brings? But with your support, we'll make sure KPTZ is a part of it. I want to thank you if you've made your contribution already. And if you haven't, I want to invite you to join this effort that will bring joy to your life. I guarantee it. Because you're a part of something good in a world that needs more of it. Thanks again for being a part of it. Have a great day.

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1: This is KPTZ 91.9 FM in Port Townsend, Washington. I'm Diane Walker with your local news and commentary for Thursday, May 28, 2026. A runner who collapsed from cardiac arrest during the annual Roadie Run is expected to make a full recovery after a group of off-duty healthcare workers performed CPR and treated him with an automated external defibrillator, AED. Tommy Hertenstein, a registered nurse at St. Michael's Medical Center in Silverdale, was running up the hill near New Life Church on Hastings Avenue on May 17th when he saw some people huddled together in the yard of the church. Will George, a friend and fellow St. Michael's nurse, called out to him that one of the runners had collapsed. Hertenstein ran over, noticed the falling man's breathing was shaky, and rolled him onto his back, trying to get him to wake up. When that failed, George started CPR. Another bystander called 911, and Hertenstein and another friend, Katie Davis, ran to the church, found an AED, and ran back to the patient, who is now being given CPR by Hertenstein's wife, also a nurse. After being shocked with the AED, the patient responded quickly, and within the next 2 or 3 minutes, East Jefferson Fire Rescue crews arrived and transported him from the scene. The patient is expected to recover. EJFR Community Risk Manager Robert Wittenberg notes that every minute that passes without CPR reduces chances of recovery by around 10%, adding that EJFR will offer its next compression-only CPR course on June 5th at 10 a.m. at Station 6 in Chimicum. Registration is required and can be completed at www.ejfr.org. The City of Port Townsend has elected not to pursue further negotiations with Affordable Hometown Port Townsend over the city's comprehensive plan. The dispute will now go before the Growth Management Hearings Board on July 7th, and a final decision is expected August 19th. The Jefferson County Board of Commissioners have been asked to support a federal bill entitled the Jamestown Tsklallam Tribe Land Transfer Act of 2026. The bill seeks to transfer the Protection Island and Dungeness National Wildlife Refuges into trust for the Jamestown Tsklallam Tribe. Though the tribe has maintained that it intends to continue stewarding the ecologically sensitive sites to standards that meet or exceed federal requirements, some community members have voiced anxieties that the change in jurisdiction could lead to commercial aquaculture operations within fragile marine environments. Commissioners have therefore delayed the approval of a letter to congressional representatives in support of the bill and have directed staff to insert language to reflect the community's desire to safeguard the permanent protected status of the wildlife habitats. The updated letter will be placed on the consent agenda for next Monday's meeting. A local petition to allow Uber in Jefferson County has garnered over 300 signatures, but Port Townsend's municipal code requires rideshare companies to hold both a for-hire and a business license and to pay business and operation taxes. Apparently, rideshare operators are unwilling to meet these rather stringent requirements. The Port Townsend City Council discussed easing those requirements in 2021, but ultimately tabled it due to concerns about employment practices and impacts on local transit. From March 18th to 25th, the Leader conducted an informal survey of 50 bargoers at the Hilltop Tavern, Uptown Pub, Poorhouse, and Anchor to gauge interest in rideshare options. 80% of respondents said they would use a rideshare service if it were available, while 94% said having the option would improve public safety overall. Port Townsend City Council member Fred Obie, who also serves on the Jefferson Transit Board of Directors, plans to propose that the issue be included in the council's upcoming work plan. And finally, if you find a tick on your skin, don't panic. According to Jeffco Public Health, most ticks in Western Washington are not positive for Lyme disease. That said, you should still remove the tick as soon as possible. Using clean tweezers, grasp the tick as close to the skin as possible and pull steadily upward. Clean the bite with soap and water and then wash your hands. Call your healthcare provider if you notice a red rash around the bite or have flu-like symptoms within 1 month after the bite. 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I'm Diane Walker. Thank you for listening.
2: 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And there will be a meeting of the City of Port Townsend Planning Commission at 6:30 p.m. in the City Council Chambers located at 540 Water Street in Port Townsend. 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Dancing on the loft's newly renovated dance floor is from 7 p.m. to 9:30 p.m. Tashi T and Nora Z will be at the Quilcene Lantern, 7360 Center Road in Quilcene, from 7 to 10:30 p.m. Country blues and swing duo Jill McAnally and Kevin McConnell will perform a candlelight concert at Trinity United Methodist Church, 609 Taylor Street, Port Townsend, from 7 p.m. to 9 p.m. The concert will also be 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For more information, visit trinityumcpt.org. Open mic night at the Crazy Otter from 7 to 9 p.m. The Crazy Otter is located at 141 Chimicum Road in Port Hadlock. And there's music trivia at the Uptown Pub, 1016 Lawrence Street in Port Townsend from 8 to 10 p.m. The Rose Theater is showing The Sheep Detectives and The Devil Wears Prada 2 in their downstairs auditoriums, and the comedy I Love Boosters in the Starlight Room. See the Rose Theater's website for showtimes and tickets. And coming soon on Friday, Old Time Fiddle Tunes with Dave and friends at Taps at the Guardhouse in Fort Worden from 3:30 to 6:30 p.m. Pianist Sylvia Hines brings classic standards and her own originals to the Old Alcohol Plant, 310 Hadlock Bay Road in Port Hadlock, from 5 p.m. to 7 p.m. Jack Dwyer and the Rhododendrons bring their honky-tonk country sounds to the stage at Finn River Cidery from 6 p.m. to 8 p.m. It's jazz night at the Quilcene Lantern with bassist and composer Kelsey Mines and percussionist Christopher Icasiano performing 7 p.m. till 10:30 p.m. The Lantern is located at 7360 Center Road in Quilcene. The Grey Coast Guildhall will feature a tribute to the music of the Beatles by the five-piece band Absolute Zero from 7 p.m. to 10 p.m. The Grey Coast Guildhall is located at 11 Old Church Road in Quilcene. The Key City Ramblers return to the Uptown Pub at 1016 Lawrence Street in Port Townsend from 9 p.m. to 11:30 p.m. And the Wheel Inn Motor Movie is showing The Mandalorian and Grogu, plus The Devil Wears Prada 2. Gates open at 7:30 p.m. with showtime at dusk. See the Wheel Inn website for more information. On Saturday, live acoustic rock with Johnny Hinchman at Port Townsend Vineyards Winery, 2640 West Sims Way in Port Townsend, from 3 p.m. to 5 p.m. The Up, Up, Up Crane Truck Circus, a touring show of aerialists, musicians, acrobats, clowns, and illusionists, will perform on the field at Finn River Cidery from 5 p.m. to 7 p.m. Also at Finn River, KPTZ 91.9 FM presents the original reggae music of Adrian Xavier and Friends from 6 to 8 p.m. For more information on both events, see the Finn River Cidery website. Saturday Sounds with rotating local musicians at the Bishop Block Bottle Shop from 5 to 7 p.m. The MKB Trio, Michael Moore, Bill Brennan, and Kevin Rubio, will be featured at the Keg and I, 1291 Chimicum Road in Port Hadlock from 6 p.m. to 8 p.m. And Bonefish will play at the Crazy Otter, 141 Chimicum Road, Port Hadlock from 7 p.m. to 10 p.m. And Absolute Zero's Beatles tribute concert comes to Port Townsend from 7 p.m. to 10 p.m. at the American Legion Hall, 209 Monroe Street. On Sunday, the Ying Quartet brings classical chamber music to the Joseph F. Wheeler Theater, 25 Eisenhower Way in Fort Worden. The program includes string quartet pieces from Mozart, Bartok, and Beethoven, performed from 2 p.m. to 5 p.m. Mighty Melody, interpreting the music of the Grateful Dead and related artists, plays at Taps at the Guardhouse from 4 to 6 p.m. Communa Lux returns to the Palindrome with more urban folk music from Odessa to raise funds for those people displaced and traumatized by the war in Ukraine. The concert begins at 6 p.m. at the Palindrome inside the Eagle Mount Winery, 1893 Jacob Miller Road in Port Townsend. For more information, see the Eagle Mount Winery website. Dumpster Joe and Kit Stymie Stovepipe take the stage at Finn River from 5 to 7 p.m., and the Mississippi Hot Dogs are playing at the Uptown Pub, 1016 Lawrence Street in Port Townsend from 7 to 9 p.m. That's it for the Thursday calendar. Don't forget to submit your events to calendar at kptz.org 1 week ahead of time.
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4: This is National Native News. I'm Jill Freitas. In January, at least five Native American men were detained by Immigration and Customs Enforcement during immigration raids in Minneapolis, as other reports of Native Americans being mistaken for undocumented immigrants continue. Federal lawmakers have introduced a bipartisan bill to improve the Department of Homeland Security's interactions with Native Americans when they're providing citizenship. KUNM's Jeanette Didios has more.
5: The Respect Tribal IDs Act would require DHS working with the Bureau of Indian Affairs and tribal nations to create training for officers to better detect and respect current tribal IDs. Democratic Senator Ben Ray Lujan of New Mexico says ICE agents are breaking the law.
6: My Native American brothers and sisters who are American citizens are being held by ICE agents because these agents do not recognize tribal IDs. And that's why we need this legislation.
5: Lujan says tribal leaders have voiced their concerns about ICE agents detaining their tribal members near their reservations.
6: I'll remind you that some of the first awareness that we had about ICE agents going after Native American communities happened in New Mexico, down in Mescalero and also in the Navajo Nation, and it's happening other parts of the country as well.
5: The Department of Homeland Security said in a statement that ICE agents acknowledge and recognize tribal ID cards as proof of citizenship, and there have been no ICE operations on tribal lands. Lujan says it's hard to collect data on the number of Native Americans who have been detained by ICE because DHS will not release the data. Meanwhile, some legal scholars are raising concerns about a case brought by the Trump administration that's before the Supreme Court and how it might undermine birthright citizenship among Native Americans. For National Native News, I'm Jeanette Didios.
4: A national organization called the Courage Project shines a light on acts of bravery, both big and small. This year, a group that works to bring attention to Alaska's missing and murdered Indigenous people is in the spotlight. As KMBA's Rhonda McBride tells us, Data for Indigenous Justice is one of 16 organizations nationwide to receive this award.
7: The steady beat of the drum is what you hear at many events involving Data for Indigenous Justice. funders for the Courage Project, like the MacArthur Foundation, say this award was created to recognize neighbors helping neighbors.
8: When I first started doing this work, people wouldn't even meet with me.
7: Charlene Akpak, known by her Inupiaq name, Akpak founded Data for Indigenous Justice to bring attention to missing and murdered Alaska Natives.
8: It shouldn't be courageous to say the things that we're saying and to ask the questions that we're asking.
7: Doug Modig is a traditional healer who says it is never easy to speak truth to power.
9: There aren't very many people that have that kind of courage because it's so rare. Reminds me of a wolverine. They'll take on a bear.
7: Wolverines, Modig says, are fearless when it comes to protecting their territory.
9: Why don't they just give up? They're not going to make it because they're so small. But the truth is, courage isn't about size. Courage is about the content of your heart.
7: Akpak says heart is exactly what her team brings to their work. She says their commitment has helped to uncover critical information about unsolved cases.
8: I've come to learn with a lot of guidance from my elders.

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And that was City of Dreams, Devin Dawson, written by Jerry Osborne, who's, I think, home listening right now. 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

0: And that jaunty tune tells you it's time once again for Bureaucracy Now! Live here on KPTZ every Thursday. I'm Taylor Clark. I'm your co-host. I'm here with John Morrow, my esteemed co-host and Port Townsend City Manager. I think he's primarily the esteemed co-host.
1: Thank you.
0: And your side gig.
1: I see what you've done there, too, with the jaunty tune. I appreciate that very much. We've got a crowded studio.
0: We do. It's a full house here today. We are joined by Michael Spears, who is, I don't know, he's the director of the water part of Port Townsend. What's your official title? The
2: Water Resources Operations Manager.
1: He also goes by Water Czar. We're just going to try that one out a little
0: bit. He's the Water Czar. Yeah, and we are also joined by Steve King, who is the Director of Public Works for the City of Port Townsend, and that water department falls under your jurisdiction. And John will not get a word in edgewise because Steve and I will be having a great talk with Michael about water.
1: Of course.
0: Because I just found out how we raised the dam.
1: Oh,
0: so exciting.
1: We're not going to bury the lead, that's for sure.
0: Yeah,
1: we're going to get right into it.
0: Why don't we start with why don't we start in the high in the mountains? High in the mountains where the snow falls steadily.
1: Yeah.
0: For
1: all the time every year
0: without fail.
1: Yeah. Michael, I have to turn to you and say, what is the status of our water supply right now?
2: That is an excellent question. In spite of the lack of snowpack, we're currently able to meet our needs with water diverted from the Big Quilcene River. This leaves Lord's Lake full with half a billion with a B, gallons of water in reserve. Looking at projections for stream flow in the Big Quilcene River, we anticipate needing to begin pulling water from Lord's Lake up to a month and a half earlier than on an average year.
0: Month and a half.
2: Mm-hmm. Mm-hmm.
0: 6 weeks. Okay. And just for the benefit of our radio audience, as we discussed last time, Michael, the reason for that is that there are requirements for in-stream flow
2: to
0: keep the salmon happy.
2: Yep, we have minimum in-stream requirements,
0: so we can't take all of the water.
2: Correct.
0: Okay.
1: But it's all so it has causes pause. I mean, this is across the Western United States. This is a thing.
0: Right. So, if you attend the briefings with Willie Bentz, the whole, if you look at the maps, they're red all over the Western United States.
1: Yeah. And not to, you know, we can't get sort of overconfident with our supply system, but this isn't like no showers till October stuff for us. It's a little bit more complicated than that. So maybe we can unpack, well, what does it mean? So it means we're drawing down earlier. But what does it mean? I mean, we can't know the future because we could get a big dousing of rain in a couple of weeks and kind of the game changes a bit. But talk us through what you think this might mean for us and our city supply over the summer, Michael.
2: Sure. So, and you hit it right on. It's hard to know what you're going to get week to week. We were looking at trends a week ago, and since then there was some rain up in the watershed and kicked up the flow, and that extends things.
0: Mm-hmm.
2: So we do the best we can with the trending that we have, the information available, and make plans based on that. With that said, one of the things that we did to prepare is we requested, and we were just approved last night by the Department of Ecology's Dam Safety Office.
0: Breaking news.
2: Yes. To temporarily raise the water level in Lord's Lake Reservoir by an additional 3 feet. And that additional capacity will give us approximately 2 weeks of additional water supply.
1: It's a big deal, actually, and so I applaud Michael in real time, live here, for writing the state and asking for that. Mm-hmm. Is it the first time we've ever done that? Or?
2: It is not.
1: Oh, okay, say more.
2: Great question. Yeah. And since I have been here, I remember 3 times that we did it. The last time was in 2020, and we weren't approved for as high of a level back then.
0: Oh, is this a temporary approval?
2: It's temporary, yeah.
0: Ah, mm-hmm. Okay. That's really interesting.
1: It is interesting because I think we've also talked, I think, on this show about how we want a non-temporary solution to this. And maybe we can talk through, you know, it might be almost to the gallon the same thing. But what's the more medium-term plan here after this year?
3: Sure. Let me jump in on that one. We're actually working on stabilization to improve Lord's Lake East Dam. which right now it's rated poorly due to earthquake instability. So what we're really looking at is a long-term solution where we correct that earthquake stability problem so we can raise the lake 3 feet indefinitely as long as those dams continue to rate in good condition. Mm-hmm. Yeah.
1: So part of this is a good story because particularly in a drought year and particularly like what yesterday we got the letter came back through from Ecology saying we could do this. That does that 2 weeks of supply is a big deal. I mean, what is that? 54 million or more gallons, something mm-hmm. like that. So it's quite a lot of water.
0: About 10% of the capacity, right?
3: Yeah.
1: Good math, Taylor. I'm really impressed.
3: Exactly 10%.
1: Well, he said earlier. He speaks billion. Yeah,
0: 5.4% or something.
1: And we're not out of the woods, right? I think that's the other thing.
0: 10%.
1: Is it doesn't buy us all the time we're projected to need. Mm-hmm. And so that does mean potentially impacts to both, city goes into voluntary water conservation in times of drought. And the mill actually has to curtail their operations.
0: Which we'd rather not do.
1: We wouldn't. And that's part of the reason why we thought it was prudent to say, look, for all of us, we all win when we say get additional 50-something million gallons of capacity because, it's good for us because for all sorts of reasons related to, consistent drinking water supply, but also good for the mill because they don't have to shut down or shut down as long.
3: I think that... Taylor, I want to add something just for clarity for the listeners. The critical date is the day we start drawing on Lord's Lake. We're mm-hmm. not there yet.
0: Right.
3: Typically, that's mid-August to early September. So at this point in the game, Lord's Lake is full, and it'll stay full as we raise it up until we start drawing on it, which means we're anticipating, as Michael said, a month and a half earlier than normal. So we might be right around 4th of July. That's when we need the rains.
0: Yeah.
3: That date on, rains now are not as significant. They'll help a little bit, but it's really after that time. And that's when we will come out with some pretty directed, like, okay, customers, let's conserve water after we start drawing on Lord's Lake.
0: Well, it occurs to me we have to have the approval early enough that there's still water available to put in, right?
1: Exactly.
3: Yeah.
1: Exactly.
0: So we can't, this approval couldn't be put off until a week ahead of time. We wouldn't have time to fill the 3 feet. Just before we started, you mentioned to me, because I've heard this thing about raising Lord's Lake, and I just assumed we'd be constructing an additional dam, but that's not the case. What do
4: Correct.
0: You do?
4: Correct. There's already enough height there.
0: Yeah.
4: What we do is we put boards in the spillway to mm-hmm. stop the water from flowing out the other end. Simple as that.
0: Okay.
1: And, it does, to Steve's point earlier, I mean, if we get a big shake, there are a lot of things we'll be concerned about.
0: Yeah.
1: This also will trigger us to make sure we're even monitoring even closer, potential seepage and seismic activity, all the things that mm-hmm. make us nervous when we get a bit of shaking of the ground. So that'll be, almost daily or at least weekly?
4: Yeah, every other day at first, and then we can spread that monitoring out. But we have very strict monitoring requirements during this time that we're with the increased level.
0: Yeah, because it puts an increased strain on the potentially.
4: Yes.
0: Yeah.
1: Take a deep breath. Maybe some people are curious. I mean, we will know more in July. Mm-hmm. I heard explicitly Steve's call to the rain gods saying, please dump meaningfully, gently, not all at once, in July so we could refill a little bit. But then it also triggers, where do I go for information? And so we'll be clear on our website through videos.
0: Back on this show.
1: Yeah, back on the show, helping people understand what it means for them, how they can help. And in the big picture, as I've said many times here, the agreement that we have with the Port Townsend Paper Company, our biggest consumer of water mm-hmm. as a customer, really makes it so human consumption of water is the primary use. And so, I mean, it's not great because there's regional benefits economically from the mill staying in operation,
0: right,
1: including, real jobs that people in our community have. So we're working to try to minimize that during a drought year, but we're not going to be out of water because that's just built into the agreement that we actually have rights to all the water available.
0: Is there anything listeners can do now to prepare, maybe get used to using less water or make sure that their garden is well watered
1: ahead
0: of time?
1: Just do all your summer irrigation right now.
3: There's... Michael, did you want
4: to? Yeah, I was going to say, we always promote water conservation, not just during the summertime. There are state mandated water use efficiency requirements placed on public water systems, and residential conservation is vital to meeting those requirements all year long.
5: Mm-hmm. So this is nothing special now. It's just always be aware.
4: Correct.
1: Okay. Yeah, and I guess I don't say that kind of glibly, because you know every time I see a tap running in my house, it kind of freaks me out. I guess I'm just kind of programmed to be like, whoa, that's a resource that we just don't waste, you know. Mm-hmm. I've heard this a lot from the community coffees I've done, that there's a concern that, you know, more housing, more people equals we're going to run out of water. And I guess maybe the easiest way to answer that, because it's great in longer time periods, you can get into a detailed conversation about that. But the kind of the easiest high level is, well, it's much more complicated than that, you know. So there's conservation, which we're always aiming for, but there's quite a lot of supply. And I'm not saying that, you know, we are not concerned about paper company, you know, having operational impacts, but you know, truly, we have a lot of water in our system. We're overbuilt for our capacity as a city for water supply. And overall, you know, as most communities are across the country, we're lowering our per capita water consumption every year. So, you know, it's a set of balances, but, you know, water is not one of those reasons why because the state would say, figure it out. You know, the state's saying we have to accept a certain amount of growth. That's mm-hmm. part of why we went through the comp plan. You know, how we do that and how we do so, you know, efficiently with water supply is important, but it's not a deal breaker. Water supply is not a deal breaker for any sort of growth and development in the region.
0: I'm interested in that fact you mentioned there, that the per capita water supply is dropping. Michael, is that something you guys track?
4: We do, closely.
0: And can you give me a kind of a feel for what that's done over the last 5 years? Another curveball question for you.
4: Well, I can direct you to our water resources page on the city website.
0: Is it there?
4: It's there, and you can look at a couple of things. You can look at the water use efficiency goals that were reestablished in mm-hmm. 2025, and you can also look at our 2025 annual drinking water report that has a section on our progress on the water use efficiency.
1: And I was going to mention that too, Michael, because I that's the other thing. People think about quantity, but you know, we should also be concerned about water quality. And again, like other communities, it's a huge priority for us. And unlike a lot of communities, we're really lucky to have a system and a supply that is really top notch. I mean, the quality of our water is really almost beyond compare. And you could look at the data we're required by the state to, and feds, I believe, to make sure, you know, we're tracking quite a few parameters to the parts per trillion, at least in one thing. So, you know, that's a place to go. If you're curious about what's in our water and, you know, how it's testing, you could find that in our annual drinking water report.
0: And I know this is not the first time Michael's been on Bureaucracy Now. And the last time he was here, I think we talked a lot about filtration and chlorine, putting chlorine in, taking chlorine out, monitoring for chlorine. And I think I asked you about fluoride, and we don't have any.
4: We don't have fluoride. Yeah.
0: So I would also direct you to the old Brew Now, where we go. I think it must have been about, you said, what,
4: 2 years ago?
0: 2 years ago?
1: Okay, yeah, so we should do it more often.
0: When I put this up, I'll find a link to that and include it in the description in case people want to go back and learn more. If you are just joining us, you're listening to Bureaucracy Now on KPTZ here in Port Townsend. You are tuning in. If you're tuning in on Thursday, you are during our Small Town Big Sound Fun Drive. And if it's Thursday, right now live, you can give a call to 360-554-4430. Alyssa is out there ready to take your call.
1: Hey.
0: And you can donate to support KPTZ and the big sound that our small town has.
1: Love it.
0: Do we have another water thing we want to do, or can we jump into that other item that we were thinking about?
1: I would encourage, yes, I do. I would encourage, if Michael and Steve want to stick around, I think it's quite relevant. I think this is a great springboard into the, you know, city equivalent of Bigger Sound.
0: Right.
1: So maybe over to you to guide us through what you're hoping to do here.
5: Well, what I was thinking of is, you know, from our standpoint as a radio station, it's about the big sound, but it's about the variety of programming we bring you and things like that. But it occurs to me that we have a small town which is really endeavoring to punch above its weight in terms of looking at issues that are impacting all sorts of small towns across the country and get ahead of the game. Mm. So, for example, press release came out 2 days ago that the city won a national award for finance, for budget. And I think that's a good example of, do you want to elaborate a little on that?
1: Yeah, really top marks to Jody Adams, yeah. Katie Kowalski, Shelley Levins, Isaac Johnson, who really have transformed how we communicate our budget. Mm-hmm. And I don't need to get, we can maybe do a show on this later about why it matters, but, you know, we've gone through quite a multiple year approach to making sure we're living within our limits, that we're clear with our community about what those limits are, that we have open conversations about trade-offs between mm-hmm. things like cost and level of service, and B, that we communicate that effectively. So yeah. we've done a whole suite of budget videos. You know, we did a whole 2-year program on financial sustainability. And then last year, those I mentioned and some of those in the room here with me today really changed how we present our budget. And so that's really what this GFOA, the Government Finance Officials of America, is it? Association, sorry.
5: They've recognized not just one thing, but the whole, it's the whole suite of efforts or?
1: Yeah, there's a number of parameters that they evaluate. And mm-hmm. it's not, I mean, this is something that a lot of cities participate in across the country. We've never, to my knowledge and to GFOA's knowledge, we've never tried to participate. I know we've never won the award. So I think it's a validation that not only is our balanced budget, you know, making sense year on year, you know, even if you disagree with what's in there, it's irrefutable. We're not drawing down on reserve to pay for operations. Mm-hmm. We've got a structurally balanced budget. We're thinking about the future over multiple years. We're socking away money in things like, you know, facilities and fleets accounts so that we can pay, you know, incrementally instead of all of a sudden when it comes due and we don't have the money. We're being really smart year on year. But it's really important that we do better, and I could admit we can still do better mm-hmm. in how we communicate and engage our community in this conversation. It's effectively one of the most important things we do across all teams. It's one of the most important decisions City Council makes because mm-hmm. they bless the annual budget. It has to be balanced. They have to make some difficult decisions. Even just in this room, these two right. guys, we want to do so much. We are so eager to just, you know, dream big and get things done. And then you bump up against the limits, and some of them are explicitly financial. So in a way, we have to play within that zone, and city council sets the parameters for that. So it doesn't sound exciting for people, but look, it's something to get kind of stick your nose into and say, what's going on here? What are we paying for? What are our priorities? How does it work? And, you know, top notch to the team who pulled off a budget. You could actually understand now.
5: Mm-hmm. And changing, I think we've discussed how the budget process has changed. Steve, yeah. you want to talk a little about what you guys do as department heads now versus before? Mm-hmm. I think there's it's in a different order now, right?
3: Yeah. So we start with a retreat in the middle of the summer with our city council,
5: which is members, coming up,
3: which is coming up in
1: July 13th. Yeah.
3: July 13th, and. We try to establish what are the priorities for the year, and then we establish the budgets that would accompany them. And then ultimately, it's council's decision on whether or not to fund those priorities or not, and whether we have the resources. And then I just tip my hat to all the managers like Michael who mm-hmm. really understand their line item detail mm-hmm. and what are our costs of running programs. Now, like, for example, the water treatment plant is mm-hmm. 9 years old. Yes. We figured 9 years old. Yeah. Things are wearing out.
5: Yeah.
3: I mean, 9 years is still pretty new, still going strong, but we have to start changing the way we operate because we have to replace parts now. So those are things that's kind of a sustainable outlook.
5: This is like the repair fund you mm-hmm. established for the gravity water system. You have to put money aside anticipating that these things will be needed.
3: Yes.
5: That's hard to predict, Michael. You know, the question is what's going to break?
2: It is.
5: And do you sort of look at a trend line of what's broken in the past?
2: We do. We can track filter performance mm-hmm. and try to anticipate when those filters are going to need to be replaced, which is they last years. Mm-hmm. It's difficult if you compare it to another city that has a similar filtration system because the source water plays a lot into that.
5: It's
2: we have such high quality source water. Mm. We're still going strong and not showing much degradation on the filters. So.
5: Yeah.
1: Got to say, you know, these guys, I mean, Steve, you, I think, oversee 18 separate budgets, if I'm not mistaken, because we just split the sewer and water, and there's a TBD budget now. I mean, that's 18 separate small businesses to take care of and to budget accordingly with multiple line items. So I was just looking through before this show our last month's financials for each fund over the whole city, which is 30-something, 36, 37 funds. And, you know, it's a lot of hard work to get the math right and then to stay within those parameters, too. I keep saying that word for some reason, because we can't tell what things are going to cost even later this year sometimes. Or, some of our success on grant funding, you know, we can't really build grant funding into our budget. But when it happens, it kicks off a bunch of, you know, internal trade-offs where, well, we need some match funding for this. And, you know, maybe we're too successful. We talk about a lot, like we're actually getting more money than we really imagined, particularly for streets. So
0: actually, that would be a small town, big sound kind of thing. Yeah. I think Steve has been very successful recently on grants. And the thought, something that I noticed, and I hadn't realized it worked this way, if you successfully get a grant and then spend it efficiently and in a timely manner and get back to them saying this is what we did, that helps you on the next one, right?
3: Tremendously important. Performance is huge.
1: Yeah. Even get a bonus as per the last grant talked about at City Council.
0: That's
1: last
0: what
1: week.
0: I'm thinking of.
1: You get an extra, what, $200,000 or something bonus if you get done on time, and that's meaningful for us.
0: So success breeds more success.
1: We're looking at that right here in the studio. Mm. I mean, these guys, you know, they've been pulling in literally tens of millions of dollars over the last several years in grants from the state and the federal government. And it's almost, I mean, I can't imagine that doesn't have an effect to these granting agencies who like seeing the money spent on real things. I know politically, I mean, I was just on a call with, Representative Birnbaum this morning. And, last time we had Senator Chapman in the studio just last week, he's like, just tell me what your capital program is. And, you know, we want to get real things done and completed. And boy, so does the team. So, I mean, we're on track and we're building kind of a, you know, it's like the flywheel analogy. We're kind of moving. It's ticking along really well. We're giving it the right amount of grease, but you know, we can't let up because we want more state and federal dollars, because it means, you know, things like Lawrence Street could be completed.
0: I was just going to say, what grant was it? Was it Lawrence Street?
3: So a public works board through the state. Yeah,
0: right. And is this the part where you're doing the sewers on the sort of on the east side of Lawrence Street? We've talked about this before, that the sewers are all 120 years old. You have to make changes, and that gives you a chance to reconstruct the street as part of that, right?
3: Exactly. The stormwater from the street runs into the sewer.
0: Right.
1: Yeah, but we've received, you know, a lot of sewer grants the last couple of years from the Public Works Board for Water Street. We received grants from them for the water filtration plant, the water quality in 2017 or something. So, you know, those are projects made possible by state helping us, because just think about spreading that across 10,000, members of our community or 5,500, you know, households who pay utilities. It's just a big ask for very expensive projects. And my hat's off to the team. They're so good at really hustling for this funding from the state and then showing the success and engendering the state and funders and some of our state delegations saying, city's a good bet. You know, we want to keep this money flowing. So if you're listening, please do. We know how to spend it.
0: Okay. And actually, let me just ask, when are you starting that? What is the schedule for the Lawrence Street?
3: The Lawrence Street. So we have two sections, just for clarity for the public, two sections. One section from Harrison or the library all the way down to Walker starts this fall, and we'll go through this winter. The following section from Harrison to Monroe will start next fall. And go into 2020.
0: Because I want to make it, we need to make it concrete.
3: Yes.
0: So literally concrete.
3: Yeah.
0: Or maybe it's asphalt.
3: Asphalt, yeah.
0: Okay. Well, that's good. John, is there anything else that you want to mention in terms of...
1: people love talking streets, and so do I.
0: Of course.
1: And so I do want to... I'm going to bring this to my community coffee this coming month, next week. But we're developing a Safe Streets and Roads for All action plan. And We want to get folks' feedback. You can find it on Facebook. I believe you can take the survey. We want to know what people think. So that's one thing that you can do to help. I think the other is, you'll see work out there this summer.
0: Yeah.
1: We're looking at maybe, 7 miles of chip seal or something pretty darn big. I'm glad, we're excited. People have been asking for this, and it does mean occasionally a minor disruption to the flow of traffic.
0: Hey, we're kind of out of time, but there was some discussion of Hastings, and I didn't catch which way that went in the end.
1: Oh boy!
0: Because there was a choice, right?
1: Yeah, there's federal dollars we're going for,
0: right?
1: Kind of pass through. Steve can explain this, I think, better than I can. So there are a couple options you presented to council. Maybe run through that.
3: Right. So what we talked about with council is, do we want to continue the good work on the arterial streets, like what we're doing with Lawrence and. Mm-hmm. And the chip seals last year. And Hastings is one of them. And these funds can only be used on arterial streets. So we mm-hmm. can't use them on the residential roads. And so the feedback we got is, yes, plow forward and keep preserving the arterial streets. And if there's some stuff we can do on Hastings to improve the bicycle and pedestrian stuff, let's try to fit it in. Understanding there's some pretty massive administrative costs associated with these federal grants. So we have to balance that, right size the project to make sure we can make the dollars go as far as we can. And that's one thing I heard loud and clear from council was make these dollars go as far as they can.
0: So we're looking at little less at a Discovery Road sort of big project and we're really looking at trying to efficiently, you said pedestrian and bicycle access.
3: Yeah.
1: We want to build out a network.
3: Yeah. Yeah,
1: I mean, this is something back in my bike and pedestrian advocacy days. Mm-hmm. You know, it's great to have a shiny one little piece of thing, but really, what gets people to say take their feet or a bike or something more than a car is to connect up a network that brings you to destinations. And I was really grateful because I know some council members have been very excited about. Well, how bad Hastings is, you know, and bringing that up year on year. And I guess I'm really grateful that we get to serve a city and a council who gets the big picture balance. And it's not just a shiny, hey, I have a constituent who pinged me on this and we got to get this project done. They see it was hard to watch them see the big picture and say, oh, this might mean we can't fully put all this money to Hastings because we get why
0: there's
1: it's better
0: things
1: spent
0: too.
1: Elsewhere.
0: And well, the federal, and we looked at Hastings last year and said, okay, yes, we'd like to do it, but I think it was lower priority.
1: Yeah.
0: There were other things that were higher priorities.
1: So maybe. We will not take it off our list, but you know, finding the right way and at the right scale, at the kind of right level to invest is really what we're trying to do because we don't want to throw too much money into something where, frankly, a lot of it is administrative overhead for the federal government. You know, you'd be paying it all back to the feds.
0: So that was really kind of an advisory thing from council standpoint. So you're now out looking at, well, what could we do?
3: Yep, exactly. Costing it all out. Yep.
0: Well, thank you.
3: Yeah.
0: Okay.
1: Lots more big sound. Maybe we can continue next time because there's so many. I mean, I'm thinking arts and culture. I'm thinking parks. I'm thinking police. I'm thinking, you know, just across the city ecosystem of what we do. You know, the teams have really been, doing well at moving some big rocks out of our way. So I want to give them the time they deserve to tell their story. Maybe we can do that in the coming weeks.
0: We will. Mm-hmm. Yeah. Okay, good. Michael Spears, Water Czar. And Steve King, Director of Public Works. Thanks for joining us here on Bureaucracy Now.
1: Thank you. Good to see you, Taylor, and looking forward to the music.
0: We're just doing songs I like because it's a fun drive, so it should be good stuff. So I got the Black Keys from a newish album called Delta Cream, and I think this is a Junior Kimbrough tune. It's Junior Kimbrough-esque, certainly.

ZZ Top. Yeah, ZZ Top on KPTZ. That's from an old album of theirs, a big favorite of mine, Tres Hombres from 1973, and Waiting for the Bus, segueing tightly into Jesus Just Left Chicago. Segueing is how radio people say that two songs run together. And before that, the Black Keys and Going Down South from their album Delta Cream. And then when did that come out? 2021. This is Taylor Clark. You're listening to Blues Journey. I'll be here until 3 o'clock when Jim B will be coming in to sit in for Ray Serebrin. We are in the middle of our small town big sound fun drive, and we so appreciate you tuning in for a combination of great music and hopefully interesting conversations, like that great conversation that we just had with Michael Spears and Steve King and John Morrow about the water supply in the city and what's going on with that. 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We are going to be sending you a KPTZ logoed coffee tumbler. I haven't seen it yet, but it's supposed to be really cool. 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So some people are saying, you know, I'm giving it 20, but I'd like to give it 25. 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So send us an email at contactus@kptz, or like I said, give us a call at 360-554-4430. Also, it's a great time to come down to the station. You've missed John Morrow. He's left, but there are volunteers. It's fun. Fun drives are a good time to be at the station. We're at 305 Fort Worden Way. That's just in building 305 on the Fort Worden campus. Come on down and see us. Okay, let's go ahead here with some Alan Toussaint on Blues Journey.

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1: There you go. You can't take it with you, so you should give it to KPTZ. That's actually, I've just been working on a last will and testament, and I stuck KPTZ in there. I want to support this radio station into the future. Thank you so much to Marianne, who just stopped by the radio station and dropped off a very sweet donation. We really appreciate your support in all sorts of things around here. That was the fool about my money was the name of that song. Duke Robillard, you can't take that was the can't take it with you guy. And then Alan, that was from 2016, and then Alan Toussaint from 2009. That's from a really great album called The Bright Mississippi. It's the Egyptian Fantasy, and I think that's a Duke Ellington tune, I would guess, but I'll have to try and verify that. Wait, let's see if they actually tell me. Doesn't say. Just have to deal with that. Hey, you are in the middle of our fun drive, and I mentioned that you can stop by this station. You can also find us out in locations in the community all week long, and the next one is coming up today. We will be at Aldridge's Market. We'll be tabling there, and there will be special KPTZ people. I'm not sure who it is this week. It's usually one DJ or another, volunteers. There's all sorts of volunteers at the station, both on and off air. We'll be at Aldridge's Market from 3 to 5 p.m. So put that on your calendar, stop by. Then Friday we'll be at Safeway from 4 to 6 p.m. And Saturday we'll be down at the Port Townsend Farmers Market from 9 until 2. And then we'll be out at the Finn River Adrian Xavier Concert from 5 to 8 p.m. So you can catch KPTZ in the community, meet us, say hi, give us a donation. I think there are some stickers that we have that we're selling for a nominal price, and they're cool. I just put one on my computer, so I'm feeling very hip and with it. Got one more set, and then we got a special guest. I'm going to go ahead here on Blues Journey with Maria Muldaur. She's not Midnight at the Oasis here. She's from an album called Meet Me, Where They Play the Blues, and this has got the blues so

It's a real poignant tune by Georgia Randall called Is It Today? We heard Muriel Muldaur with Blues So Bad. The Squim Picklers announced the Squim Fling Pickleball Tournament. Events include singles and doubles with a variety of age and skill brackets. The event is on Friday, May 29th through Sunday, May 31st.

0: this weekend at Kerry Blake Park in Sequim. The registration closes the 24th. Oh, you blew it. I didn't tell you in time. But in fact, oh no, we should have pulled this card. So the question is, how do I know that information? And the answer is that I am reading it off of a card that should have been removed from the box on the 24th, and then we wouldn't have it. And the reason I have a card here is because of dedicated KPTZ volunteer Randy Lyon, who is here in the studio with us. Hi, Randy.
1: Hi.
0: Thanks so much for joining us here. Randy, is this one, did they told you about this, right?
1: Yeah. People send me PSA requests. They send it to psa@kptz.org, and they reached out. It's a new event, and
0: this
1: they
0: is
1: wanted
0: a, this
1: people
0: is a first
1: to,
0: time. Yeah.
1: Yeah, it's a first time event, and they wanted to make people aware of it.
0: So people could stop by and visit this one this weekend.
1: They could
0: go watch pickleball.
1: It could be interesting. It's
0: competitive pickleball playing.
1: The real deal.
0: So we have an email address, psa@kptz.org, and anybody who mails to that, if people have a nonprofit or an event, something they want a public service announcement about, they can mail it in.
1: Correct.
0: And you're the guy.
1: I'm the guy. I'm the one that looks at it.
0: And you have it actually active on your phone, so it comes right up, right?
1: It does come right up on my phone. Yes, indeed. I'm actively doing them and at the station on Mondays and Friday afternoons, but throughout the week I'm looking to see what's coming up and is there anything that maybe I do need to try and get to in between those Mondays and Fridays when I'm usually here.
0: And I just want to reflect that since I've been the general manager starting in 2023, you are already doing this. When did you start?
1: I think it was late 2019 or early 2020.
0: So you've been doing this for 6 or 7 years.
1: Yeah, I've been at it.
0: This is great. I know you're a well-loved volunteer in town, and I thought you were mostly our volunteer, but then I encountered somebody who's involved with the food bank. And
1: I work on Mondays, Tuesdays, and Saturdays at the food bank. I get to do my lifting, weight-bearing activities there. I'm on the young side for the volunteers there, so.
0: Yeah, no weight-bearing in this.
1: Yeah, no, this is nice. It's my rest days.
0: Yeah. Okay, so if somebody mails in to PSA, do they usually hear back from you?
1: Once I've done it, I let them know that, hey, this event has been done, and I'll kind of make sure they see what dates I would repeat back the dates or times so they kind of know, oh yeah, that's what we sent.
0: So for the benefit of our radio audience who can't see, what you can't see here is that in the booth for all of our DJs is a card file with, what are those, 3x5x8? How big? I don't know. They're a big index
1: card.
0: See,
1: it's the Taylor's an engineer, so he's worried about the actual size of the card.
0: There is a card, and on the card is it says PSA Sequim Picklers Tournament, and then it says end Sunday 5/24. That's where I blew it, it should have been pulled from the box. And this is an orange edge card, which means it's a public service announcement. We have blue edge cards, which are promotional announcements, so for concerts and that sort of thing. And then for our fund drive, we have a whole bunch of green ones for the fund drive, the color of money. And Randy produces a card and puts it into the booth, and we ask DJs, all DJs, to read at least one public service announcement and one promotional announcement per show for 2 hours. But that's the minimum. You can read as many as you want, and many people read more. I try to read 3 or 4PSAs a show, because this is how we help people connect with the community. So for the benefit of our audience, what he says when we say do it is you create the copy that the DJ is going to read.
1: Yeah. So sometimes there are certain organizations that are really familiar with how long, like we're shooting for like 30 seconds for the DJ to read it. And some people are really familiar with the fact that when it's on radio, dates and times are at the end, not at the beginning.
0: Right.
1: So some people send it to me in that form. A lot of people send me like a press release, and the press release, I have to distill it down to fit the 30 seconds.
0: Right. So you're, that's an added value thing, is you're putting it into the format that DJs read, that
1: right.
0: listeners will hear.
1: So
0: let me run through another one here, if I may.
1: Let's check the date on this one. We good on this one? And again, it was probably my fault, but anyway, yeah.
0: This one has a pull date of June 12th.
1: Oh, we should be good on this.
0: We should be good on this. I don't know why it says June 12th, because we may need another one of these. This is for, it says, I'm going to read you the whole card. No, I'll start with the part that I should read. The Port Townsend Marine Science Center will be offering guided low tide beach walks to observe how living things survive and thrive in the intertidal zone. The upcoming dates are June 13th, that's a Saturday, 8:45 to 10:30 a.m., and Saturday, June 20th, from 1 until 2:30. It was the 19th before. Anyway, if you want to participate in these, you can meet at the Marine Science Center Museum Portico at Fort Worden State Park. Information and registration is at ptmsc.org. This one you go out and find, or do they send this one?
1: I go to Local 2020. They send out a calendar of events weekly,
0: mm-hmm.
1: and I'll go look for things from that. On occasion, the Marine Science Center does send something directly to me, or we find out about it. I know some people that have a lot to do with the Marine Science Center, so sometimes there's events that I know because of that as well. But I get the information, a lot of it, from Local 2020.
0: Yeah, so this is a great event. They go out and with a naturalist and look in the water. Marine Science Center is one of our partners here at the fort. So part of my role was to meet with the other leaders of organizations, and so I've learned a little bit about what they do. I have not been on one of these events, so I should.
1: See, there you go. One of these days,
0: I'll be
1: out. You like the water. You're good.
0: I love low tides, and I love the things you find down there. Yeah, it's fascinating. So that's another good one. I was interested what you said about putting the time at the end, and I think for listeners, I'll try to read it the other way, and I think you'll see what I mean. Coming up on Saturday, June 13th, the Port Townsend Marine Science Center will be offering low tide beach walks to observe how living things thrive and survive in the intertidal. Information registration at PTMSC. The problem is now I'm interested about thriving in the intertidal, but I have no idea when the event is. So,
1: 'cause you didn't get to hear about the event. All you heard was the time, and you didn't know that you should listen because the event was going to be great.
0: Yeah, so we want to tell them about the event first. I just reversed the order, so I read it in the wrong way. So that's an example of again of your value added. Why don't we, Randy? Let's break away for another set of music, and then we'll come back with another one. Let's see. I'm gonna switch this one up just a little bit. Oh, this one will like this. This is a tune by featuring Nora Jones, and I think it's a Roxy Music tune from way back.
1: Ooh.
0: So, and then it's followed by a cover of a Peter Gabriel tune. So
1: I'm liking it. I tell you, the DJs here are amazing.
0: Thank you. Well, the other ones, anyway.
1: No.
0: Okay, here we go.

0: It's a wonderful version of that, isn't it, Randy?
1: Oh, it's very good.
0: Yeah, I like that. So it's, I like it all the time. I'm hearing the Phil Collins version, but I'm hearing it just different enough that it's there's some wonderful tight harmonies, and yeah.
1: Well, it's a cover, but done in a unique. They didn't try and just replicate.
0: No,
1: they're doing something new with it.
0: Something different. Okay, Randy, I want to. This is the pitch because we're doing a fun drive. It's the small town, big town, small town, big sound fun drive, and I have a Green Edge card here, and it says KPTZ is one of the most connected nonprofits in Jefferson County. Our mission is to build and strengthen our community, and part of how we do that is by uplifting the voices and missions of our fellow nonprofit organizations. Not only does your donation support KPTZ, this is the pitch, but it also supports all those other nonprofits whose message we are amplifying through our airwaves. So by donating to KPTZ, you are strengthening our community. And Randy, I just want to again reflect that what you do is a key part of that for our organization. So thank you.
1: Oh, you're welcome. Again, it's there's so many good things going on in our town, and it's just makes me feel good to be able to do something to help.
0: Yeah. That's been for me, that was a surprise. You know, I got involved in KPTZ because I wanted to play music. I didn't know that I wanted to do that, you know, I'm holding up the card for the benefit of our radio audience.
1: You know, this is radio, so hey.
0: Yeah. Do you have anything to add about our role with, you know, the importance of public service announcements and our role in the community? I've been doing a lot of the chit chat here.
1: It seems that people appreciate it. Mm-hmm. And it's certainly it's one of those things where there's so much need right now in general, mm-hmm. that anytime we can get more the word out and make people more aware. And I think there are times like, you know, we occasionally get a new nonprofit coming in that's
0: new,
1: like,
0: organization that's just
1: a
0: new starting up.
1: Yeah, exactly. Mm-hmm. One, I guess it's not so new, but it's close to my heart, is like the Gray Muzzle Project.
0: Oh, tell me about that.
1: And that's, you know, we've done a couple things for them, but it's a relatively new, they care for senior dogs and that need homes or need funding for operations, different things. I think that's one thing we do is we can help some nonprofits get
0: kind of a toehold,
1: some notice. Yeah, yeah, they can get the word out a little bit through us,
0: and they can we can amplify their message in terms of events they might be doing, fundraisers, or calls for volunteering.
1: We frequently get the, hey, you know, we got this new thing coming, and or, you know, a lot of people have moved on or whatever, and they need people to fill the void, and we certainly do that. You know, it could be anything from some tutors at one of the schools, or there's lots of different things we do.
0: What's that organization that that does the tutoring in the schools? I'm drawing a blank. I've had him Ben Bauermeister on Attention Please. Do you know the organization?
1: See, you're quizzing me, and let me think. I don't know.
0: It is Ben Bauermeister, and they do tutoring in the schools. When I moved to Port Townsend, I was told that, you know, this was a volunteer community, and I guess I should have caught into that, because my second date, I came here dating and met somebody from Port Townsend, and for our second date she took me to the high school where I attached carpeting to the stairs of a stage where they were doing a Shakespeare production. And she said, "Oh yeah, I told him I would help him out. And before we can go out and have lunch or whatever we're going to do, do you have a staple gun? Please bring it, because you'll be putting carpet down." And so that was my first clue that this was a different place than I had lived in before, where I could be anonymous in a big city and not really be a part of things. And so I think, you know, for people who are new to the community, as they find KPTZ. And learn about the organizations that you are teaching us about.
1: Oh, I think that very much. You hear something, you hear a PSA for some organization, and you go check out an event. And yeah, pretty soon, it's probably fairly easy to get involved. There's always the need.
0: When the song was playing, you mentioned the two Friends organizations. The Friends of Fort Worden.
1: Oh, yeah. We get a lot of requests for Friends of Fort Worden activities and Friends of Fort Flagler. And they regularly send us stuff about, you know, nature walks, events.
0: Work parties.
1: Yeah, there are the work parties, you know, getting rid of the invasive plants. Yeah. We need those people.
0: Yeah. So again, I think the value proposition here for listeners is please listen, please learn about these organizations, please volunteer for these organizations and support them, but also support us, because we're trying to be a part of that ecosystem.
1: Yeah, I think that's the thing. If we're strong, it really is a situation where all the organizations are really trying to help each other. I mean, I feel pretty strongly that that's how it is in this town, in this area.
0: Did you volunteer a lot before you moved to Port Townsend?
1: I was a public school teacher. Does that count?
0: I think it does.
1: So, no, I time-wise, I didn't volunteer a lot. But when I retired, I remember my grandmother in Whittier, California, and she did Friends of the Library. She did Meals on Wheels. She did some kind of cleanup thing, too. So my gram kind of set that this is what you do. When you have time, this is what you do.
0: And that inspired you in some ways.
1: Oh, yeah. No, definitely.
0: Well, that's a good story. I wanted to go out, Randy, with for the benefit of those just joining us, Randy Lyon is a KPTZ volunteer. He does the processes, public service announcements for the radio station. So if you mail psa@kptz.org, Randy will for sure be looking at that. Right away, usually.
1: Yeah.
0: And then twice a week, he will come in and he puts them on cards, and DJs get to read them.
1: And you'll hear from me.
0: Yeah. I saw this quote, actually, when I was perusing the internet this morning, and it kind of struck me. It says, "Kindness is always available as a choice in any situation. Good people choose kindness. That's how you know the good from the bad. So pay attention." Isn't that nice?
1: That's very nice.
0: I like that.
1: Look at that.
0: And so I have paired that with this cover of Try a Little Tenderness from Katie Webster.
1: And I learned something about this song.

0: Al Green, Here I Am, Come and Take Me, and Katie Webster, Try a Little Tenderness, and a song about, and then some discussion of kindness. 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
0: Here's Sue Foley on Blues Journey.

That was, you probably recognize that. That was a man who was not popular in his own time, but has become sort of, you know, very popular years later. From 1968, that was Nick Drake and Thoughts of Mary Jane. That was recorded for his album Five Leaves Left, one of his three albums that was released when he was alive. He tragically died young. It's not clear whether it was accidental overdose or suicide. There's no agreement on that. He was a severely sad man, though, and it's reflected in his music. Sad, poignant, powerful singer, Nick Drake. Thoughts of Mary Jane, the album version of that is what I would call stringy. It is. They decided to sweeten it with a bunch of strings. The producers just couldn't handle how Nick Drake just sounds. But that was an alternate version with Richard Thompson on guitar. John Renbourn before that, another guitarist from 68. That was 67 or 8, called I Know You Babe. It's from a collection called The Soho Years. And then Sue Foley from One Guitar Woman and Oh Baby Ain't No Lie. I want to do some thanks. First of all, thanks to John in Coopville. Your donation is getting matched, thanks to Pat and Doug here in Port Townsend, who are matching donations. Thanks to Tracy, who made a donation in honor of Randy and Taylor, who were on the air when she made the donation just a few minutes ago. I hope you enjoyed that thing with Randy. He's a really great asset to the radio station. Love to have him here. Thanks. We just got an anonymous cash donation from a walk-in person who appreciates that we are here. So that's great news. And of course, again, thanks to Mary Ann in Port Townsend for dropping off a check a little while ago. And I think that brings us up to date. You can call. Yes. 360-554-4430 and support your favorite radio station. And I'm Taylor Clark. This is Blues Journey. I'll be with you for another 40 minutes. And then Jim B will be in. And I wanted to bring you this version. It is King Curtis, who's a, is he a saxophone player? I don't know. We'll hear it in a minute. It is from Live at the Fillmore West. And let's see what the year is on this. I think it's about 68. 1971. And it's a version, it's a great version of the Procol Harum tune, A Whiter Shade of Pale. King Curtis on Blues Journey.

0: This next tune is a song that we had the pleasure of recording just a couple of months ago. And it goes something like this. It's called A Whole Lot of Love.
1: Okay, that was King Curtis. Let's continue on here with my favorite live band. You know who they are, and we're not going to go down the road feeling bad anymore.

going down the road feeling bad. That's the, of course, the Grateful Dead. That was recorded at the Portland Memorial Coliseum, May 19th, 1974. And if I was quicker at math, I could tell you how long ago that was. Is that 52 years ago? Just 52 and a week or so. Maybe you were there. Let me know if you were there in the Portland Memorial Coliseum in May of 74. And you can email us here at KPTZ, at dj@kptz.org. I want to say thank you to a couple donations that just came in. Thank you so much to Bill for increasing your monthly donation. Bill doubled his donation. Thanks so much. And we get to count some of that. We get to count that, annualize it, and count it the match. Too complex, I'm not going to tell you. And then thanks so much to Fred, who brought us a check and dropped off a nice donation, which is also doubled. We have about $2,000 left in our match. You can get that by pledging. Maybe you want to pledge $1,000 right now. That's what you're going to do. You are walking towards your checkbook. Yeah, you are getting sleepier. Oh, yes. Anyway, you're listening to Blues Journey. I'm Taylor Clark. I'm here during the fun drive. You can call for our big sound, small town, big sound. And we have operators standing by to take your call. 360-554-4430. Help us with that match. And anybody who donates $150 or more gets a cool tote bag. And sustaining donors, new sustaining donors, and existing sustaining donors get a nice Tumblr KPTZ logoed. I don't know if it's I haven't seen it. It's either a coffee mug or a tumbler, or anyway, it has a logo and it's good for traveling. And I need one because I'm not allowed to have water in the booth and I'm so thirsty. Anyway, what's next? Madeline Peru is next on Blues Journey.

Okay, the tabling team was in the studio and they are off in the direction of Aldridge's. They'll be there in 13 minutes, 3 o'clock. They'll be all set up. Jim Burke is in the house. He has dropped his stuff and he's getting ready. He'll be going on the air right at 3 o'clock. And I got time for just a few more songs here on Blues Journey. And I just want to say we have 2881. We have $2,881 left in our match that we would love to get. So give us a call or go online at kptz.org or 360-554-4430 and let us know you are doing that for us. And we are going to hear something from Susan Tedeschi here. This is from 1998, her sort of first big hit album called Just Won't Burn. You'll recognize the tune.

0: Mavis Staples on Blues Journey. And we're going to finish up here with Follow Your Bliss by the B-52s. I know, it's unusual. Follow Your Bliss from Cosmic Thing. I love this tune. And until next week, I love you guys. Jim Burke's up next. He's here.
1: Hey.

That's beautiful. Follow Your Bliss by the B-52s. Thank you, Taylor. This is Jim B, and this is KPTZ in Port Townsend. And we are in the middle. We're in the last, we're not exactly the home stretch. It's Thursday. This is the Midlife Crisis Dance Party. And while Ray is away, Jim B will play. I'm not actually going to play the Nat King Cole Let's Face the Music and Dance today. Okay? I've been craving this particular song that I'm about to play for you. I don't know why. It's a kind of a thank you song. So it's from Geggy Todd. I've just been thinking about it lately. So I'm going to try this.

Isn't that fun? That's Geggy Ta, whoever you are. All I want to do is thank you for letting me change lanes while driving in my car. Now, that's something we don't have to worry about too much here in Port Townsend or in Jefferson County. Usually that's a problem when you're on I-5 or 99 or someplace in the middle of everything. But we want to thank you so much for helping us out here this week. We are $36,000 into our $42,000 goal, and that is amazing, and we want to thank you. We still have $2,881 left to go on a $5,000 match. So anything you donate today during the show or anytime until that match is exhausted, it will be doubled. So whether it's $10 or $110 or $1,000, whatever you have, you can go to the phones. We have people on the phones. 360-554-4430, 554-4430. 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And press the big blue donate button. I know Wuz calls it the donut button, but it's kind of lozenge shaped. It's kind of sideways lozenge. Anyway, you can come down here. Come down to Building 305 in Fort Worden and see us in person. You can gawk at me through the window of the booth, or maybe I'll invite you right in to the booth and you can sit and chat with me. I would love that. I'm so lonely here. Genevieve Barlow is going to be coming in about 8 or 9 minutes, and she's going to join me, and we're going to talk to you about, you know, how you can support this station, how this station supports you. So anyway, Ray couldn't be here today, and he'll be back in a few weeks. I don't know exactly when, it's me. So Jim B. So I'm going to start off with this from Pink Floyd. I hope you're not too disappointed.

We'll crash and burn if we have to. Hey, this is Jim B. I'm in for Ray today on Midlife Crisis Dance Party. I just wanted to say a few things. First of all, at 4:30, I will read things on the air that you write and send in to me, dj@kptz.org. 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So if you have anything that relates to those two topics, and they're pretty broad topics, send it in. A poem, a few words of encouragement, anything you like, dj@kptz.org. And at 4:30, I will read them. You've been warned. All right. So, yeah, this is KPTZ. I'm going to continue with the music. Genevieve will be here any minute.

0: Wow. You all are part of one big love. Thank you for joining me here on the Midlife Crisis Dance Party. I'm Jim B. in for Ray, so you never know what might happen. Later, I'll play a song that's weird. I don't play songs that are the worst song of the week. It's just not my thing. Ray does a lot of research to find the worst song of the week, and I just... terrible at research. Emmy Lou Harris, One Big Love from Red Dirt Girl from some year. Written by Angelo Petraglia and Patty Griffin. Snow Patrol before that, Chocolate from their greatest hits, and also from their album Final Straw, yeah, which is mentioned in that song. Pink Floyd, In the Flesh from The Wall from 1979. I was in England in 1979, and the DJ on BBC played We Don't Need No Education, and he said, I think that the Pink Floyd will have to do a little better than that. And it turns out that he hadn't heard the whole album. Anyway, Geggy Ta started us off with Whoever You Are from Sacred Cow from 1996. I have a special treat for you folks out there listening in your cars and in your homes.
1: And but, anywhere else.
0: Anywhere else. It's Genevieve. It's Genevieve Barlow.
1: Hello,
0: who sets the bar very high.
1: That's true.
0: By the way, I've worked with Genevieve in Saltfire Theater. She's directed me. She's tried to make me behave myself.
1: I've succeeded, in fact.
0: Yeah, mostly she can whip me into shape. Yeah. And she works here at the station. She's the executive director now. Genevieve, how are we doing with this pledge drive?
1: Well, I myself, Jim, am feeling peachy keen.
0: Peachy keen.
1: I'm feeling peachy keen. I'm honky-dory. I've got a moon glow eye because I'm so grateful and pleased that our listeners have just been coming through for us.
0: They really have.
1: We've been having exceptionally good turnout this fun drive, and I'm just genuinely so grateful. It's an easy time to feel overwhelmed. It's an easy time to feel like we can't do something and that everyone needs us. Mm-hmm. And, it's true that KPTZ does need our listeners, and I feel very taken care of. I think right now we're at something like, I don't know if you can pull up the total, Jim.
0: Yeah, I can pull up, right now we're at $36,027.
1: $36,000.
0: Towards a $42,000.
1: Which feels
0: goal.
1: Really incredible, and I firmly believe that there's someone listening right now who can help get us a little bit closer. And I think you're out there. So if you are, you can call us at 360-554-4430 or go to kptz.org, or better yet, stop it at the station.
0: Someone just did.
1: Really?
0: David King brought us a nice check.
1: Thank you, David. I really appreciate that. It's just time, you know, that right now.
0: We have a match too.
1: Oh gosh. Oh, I know. I'm aware, like, that we have extraordinarily generous support from Pat and Doug in Port Townsend, who have promised to match up to $5,000 of any donations that are currently happening right now.
0: And we have 2,881 left to go in the match. So
1: make your money count more. The person who's listening right now, you can stop by the station, come talk to Cassie, come talk to Bill. Yep. They're both very pleasant people and witty conversationalists, and they would love to take your money.
0: Bill, who is on Jazz Notes.
1: Yep.
0: Yes.
1: And Cassie, who's an exceptionally excellent front office volunteer.
0: Yes, yes, yes, yes.
1: Yeah. So stop in at the station, call us, visit kptz.org, and click the big blue donate button. You have no wrong options except not donating.
0: And there's a special treat if you get here sooner. Taylor is here, so that means that Sage, the station therapy dog, is here right under my desk, because Sage loves when I'm in the booth.
1: That's true. Sage is a generous soul.
0: He's sweet.
1: And Sage loves radio. And I'll say this, if you love animals, then you would love radio. 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Try me, Jim. There's not a single subject you can't bring up that I couldn't relate back to how supporting radio doesn't support that.
0: Okay. Well, you know what? I played that song by Geggy Ta at the beginning. You know, I want to thank you for letting me change lanes while I was driving in my car. I'm driving down Sheridan today, and, you know, they're doing things. They're putting those lines around the potholes. You know what that means, don't you?
1: Oh, they're going to fill the potholes?
0: They're going to fill the potholes. They might even repave. They might even put chip seal down on Sheridan between the QFC and where it meets up with 19th.
1: Okay. This is Henny Steph.
0: This is
1: Civic Infrastructure.
0: Really is happening. And So, you know, I've interviewed Steve King with the city. He's the head of the city public works department. Yeah. And he's told me a lot of things about substrates and things that have to do with keeping the roadways that they do pave solid.
1: Did you want me to relate that back to how we, why people should donate to radio? Sure. Or are we just having a fun?
0: No, just whatever you like. You know, I just thought.
1: Okay. So first of
0: any subject.
1: Most people listen to radio now in their car.
0: They do.
1: And the best way to ensure that you have an uninterrupted listening experience mm-hmm. is if the roads are paved and they're smooth. Yeah. So if you believe in having no potholes, what you'll do is you'll support KPTZ because those things are better together. Smooth roads and true. Smooth tunes.
0: Right. And on Thursdays, like today, Taylor has his show with John Morrow. Mm-hmm. They're co-hosts of Brewocracy Now.
1: Yep.
0: And that has a spinoff, which is County Connections, which is tomorrow. Indeed. I'll have Greg Brotherton with me tomorrow. I'm not sure who he's going to bring. It's always a surprise. It's mm-hmm. kind of fun. Both those shows promote civic engagement with the city and the county. And that's just one of the services that we provide here at KPTC.
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1: Yep.
0: Whether there's potholes or not, just dodge them and get down here.
1: Yeah.
0: You're really good with the words, Genevieve.
1: That's what people tell me.
0: Yeah. Well, should we let people let that percolate in
1: there? I think we've spoken for long enough. I think we get some music in here.
0: Okay.
1: And we wait for those donations to roll in and so we can show proper gratitude afterwards.
0: All right. I'm going to see if I can play this thing. It's on vinyl by Steve Winwood. It's called Arc of a Diver. We're looking to increase the arc of our fundraiser.
1: Yeah, clever
0: Jim.
1: Higher
0: gem. And
1: nice.
0: Higher. Yeah. Okay, it's coming. Here any second now.

Right. Steve Winwood, Ark of a Diver, from the album of the same name from 1980 on Glorious Vinyl. Thank you so much for joining me.

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If you come to the four-way stop when you enter Fort Worden, you just keep coming straight, and on the left is a big white building. Drive around it, park, walk in, come downstairs, come see us. We have snacks. I brought in some mini cupcakes that are like, what do they call it? You know, when the Oreo cookies are crunched up in ice cream? Yeah, cookies and cream. That's it. All right, come on down and get a mini cupcake, if they're still there. I'm sure they are. It's not too crowded down here today, but you can come check us out. We'll give you a tour. All right, let's get back to it. Let's see. Oh, yeah, well, yeah. Radiohead, you're all I need.

Sleep with no dreams. Sleep with no dreaming, sorry. Katie Lang from the album Katie Lang and the Sis Boom Bang. Sing It Loud from 2011. Such a great song. We're going to switch it up a little bit. We're going to get more into a summer poppy vein here. Remember, at about 4:30, you can have your prose and your poetry read on the air. All you have to do is send it to dj@kptz.org. And we appreciate it. If you want to write something quick about radio or community or anything like that. I know that somebody I was talking to at the Cold Plunge this morning had something that they sent in before, and you could send it in again. I think you know who you are. And speaking of that, Lisa, thank you so much for coming by and for bringing us a donation. We have a couple of people to thank, Lisa. And Dennis brought in a donation or sent in a donation, and he likes DJ Mars, Buzzy, and Democracy Now. Thank you, Dennis, so much for your generosity. We're continuing along. Let's see how we got a... 36,027. I think it's stuck. I think this progress bar is stuck, but maybe it takes a while to get things into the system. Anyway, this is Jim B, and I'm in here for Ray, and I'm going to play some poppy, summery songs now, and then we're going to get back to some jazzy things in a minute. I'm going to see if I can get somebody in here to help me out. Okay. Let's see. Oh, yes, the Ronettes.

0: Hey, that was Good Vibrations by the Beach Boys. Of course, you've heard it before. That's from the best of the best. But it was also, I believe, from Pet Sounds originally. The Ronettes, Be My Baby, from a compilation called Girl Group versus Boy Band, released in 2020. Anyway, I'm here. I'm Jim B, and I'm in here for Ray on Midlife Crisis Dance Party. And I happen to have an expert on jazz with me. Hi, Bill. How are you?
1: Hi.
0: This is Jim. Bill Mercier, host of Jazz Notes, which airs when?
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0: Tuesdays from 8 to 10, yeah. And whenever I've heard it, it's always been a very well-curated show. But I wanted to have you come in here and pitch with me a little bit. 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We got some really interesting people here who want to show you
2: around. And it's a cool place to see.
0: It really is. Building 305 in Fort Worden. Yeah. Just go through the four-way stop. Don't bother to
2: stop.
0: Well, okay,
2: probably.
0: Stop.
2: You better stop.
0: They should stop, yeah. And the speed limit's 15 in here. So come on up. There's a big white building on your left. Go around the building, park, and come on in. You might have to go around Madrona Mind Body to get to it.
2: But it's worth the trip.
0: It's worth it. Definitely worth it. All right. So, Bill, Sonny Rollins just died, and he was 96?
2: 95.
0: 95, wow.
2: Yeah. It's kind of sad because he is really... He was like the last man standing of the golden age of jazz. I mean,
0: really?
2: he was out there with people like Charles Mingus and Thelonious Monk, John Coltrane, Miles Davis, all those guys. Mm-hmm. And he's the last one left.
0: Wow.
2: And so with his passing, it really is kind of the end of an era. Even though he hasn't performed, he retired in 2014.
0: Well, yeah.
2: But still, the fact that he's gone now is like... You know, that's kind of sad.
0: Yeah, it is.
2: But great music. He left us some great music. And from what I understand, I was reading some stuff after he passed. Apparently, he recorded a bunch of stuff that he didn't release. And he just kind of left it until after his passing for his estate to do with what they wanted to. So I expect we're going to see a whole lot more of Sonny Rollins stuff coming out.
0: Well, yeah, I mean... There's so many examples of that. I mean, when Prince died, there was a whole bunch of stuff that got released. Apparently, Prince liked to do local clubs after he would do a stadium show.
2: Uh-huh.
0: He would just play all night in a local club. And it's like, I didn't even know that until I heard it on the radio about, you know, right after he died. That was amazing. These musicians, they can't be stopped, really. we appreciate that here at KPTZ. I'm going to skip the Rolling Stones song. You guys know the song Waiting on a Friend from Tattoo You. Sonny Rollins plays on that, but I'm going to play St. Thomas or more. Let's see. What should I play? Sunny Moon or Two or St. Thomas? Which one?
2: Well, it depends on your tastes.
0: Yeah.
2: St. Thomas is more of a popular tune.
0: Uh-huh.
2: It was probably his biggest seller commercially. Sunny Moon for Two is more of a straight-up jazz number. It's done live, and so whichever way you want to swing it.
0: I might play that one after the break at 4 o'clock.
2: Okay.
0: It's a 9-minute song, but St. Thomas is 7-minute song. We got just enough time.
2: Okay, go for it.
0: Thanks for joining me, Bill.
2: Yeah, thank you.

So Bill tells me that that is based on a lullaby that his parents from St. Thomas, Virgin Islands, used to sing to Sonny Rollins when he was a kid. I naturally, that version you wouldn't sleep through because it's really hopping. This is KPTZ in Port Townsend, and it is 4 o'clock, and this is Jim B. in for Ray. Thank you so much for joining me here today on this small town, big sound fundraising week. We're so excited. I'm going to recap a few things. Oh, I see Sage the Wonder Dog jumping up and down looking at me. Somebody needs to let him in here. Just going to recap. So during Taylor's show, the end of Taylor's show, Mayan in PT made a donation. Fred brought us a check. And I want to mention that we love visitors. Fred's donation was doubled because of our current match of $5,000. And we have $2,881 left to go in the match. Probably less than that because we've gotten a few donations since I got on the air. David King, thank you for bringing a nice check by. Dennis, thank you for your donation. And Dennis likes DJ Mars Buzzy in Democracy Now. I just want to mention that again. Three shows that he loves. Lisa came by for a tour of the station and dropped off a check. Thank you. One more thing. Anyone who donates today gets entered in to win a Velocity gift card and a pound of coffee from them. Velocity is a great coffee shop and a community partner. We are so grateful for their donation. 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If you do a sustaining donation, it helps us plan ahead. 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And many of our donors who are sustaining donors are also going to get a tumbler. It's a to-go tumbler with KPTZ written on it. It's black. It's groovy. You'll love it. So is the bag. The bag is 13 by 13, I understand, and so it's big enough for holding some vinyl. If you want to carry around your vinyl in a nifty tote bag that says KPTZ on it. Yeah, so this is Jim B. I'm in for Ray. I said that. This is KPTZ in Port Townsend. I think I said that too. At least I hope I did. And we're going to get back to the music. And I'm going to play another thing that has Sonny Rollins on it. It's the Rolling Stones, Waiting on a Friend.

A giant. Sonny Rollins. Dead at 95. That's Tattoo You. That is Waiting on a Friend by the Rolling Stones. And that's him at the end, Sonny Rollins. See. And before that was Sonny Rollins' a song called St. Thomas from Saxophone Colossus from 1956. Wow. Okay. Yeah. So it's 4:08 and we're having this wonderful fundraiser and you all are just being so nice and generous. We have one writing sample from Wallace. Thank you so much, Wallace. So thrilled that you sent this in. At 4:30, I'll read that and I'll read anything else. And then we got something from a friend of mine named Marshall. So he said, friends can't be ladies. Ladies can't be friends. What year is this? Where am I? And why was that K.D. Lang song so awesome? And yet I'd never heard it before. So, yeah, I see his point. Yeah, I'm not waiting on a lady. I'm just waiting on a friend. Yeah, I mean, his friend could be a lady. When you look at the video of that and when that came out, it just seemed like they were just waiting for, you know, a dealer, frankly. So, you know, hard to say. Anyway, yeah, the Sis Boom Bang, Make a Loud Noise, that song and that album is just phenomenal. And or maybe it's a one-off. Let me look at that. Yeah, I think it's well, it's K.D. Lang and the Sis Boom Bang, Asleep With No Dreaming. Yeah, it's almost hypnotic. All right. I'm going to get back to Sonny Rollins in a little bit. Maybe after I do the readings at 4:30. Oh yeah, I'm going to get back to the summer sounds. Here's a dopey song by Weezer that I've always loved.

You know, you've heard it. Sloop John B. That was played on repeat when I was in summer camp in 1967, I think. But it was released in 1966. And Pet Sounds, which also had Good Vibrations on it, was such a revelation for the Beatles that that's what prompted them to put together Sgt. Pepper's Lonely Hearts Club Band. Amazing. The Beatles would always freely admit that they were greatly influenced by the American rock and rollers, and Paul McCartney said so on Stephen Colbert's last show of The Late Show last week. A fantastic thing. They played Hello Goodbye at the end of it. Just beautiful. The man is getting old. He's losing his voice. Poor fella. I mean, but Paul McCartney for, I don't know, about 60 years has sung his guts out. So it's fine. So Weezer was before Sloop John B. That's a traditional song that you might have heard from Kingston Trio as well. And Weezer was Island in the Sun from the Green album. And let's see. Yeah. All right. So now I'm going to play you some more vinyl because I love doing that. It's fun. I'm kind of new to playing vinyl on the air, see? So it's kind of exciting. This is Jim B. I'm in for Ray on Midlife Crisis Dance Party. You're going to read some things or a thing at 4:30. Thank you so much for joining me on the Midlife Crisis Dance Party. While Ray is away, Jim B. will play, and I will play this by The Kinks.

0: Misfits, the title track from the album of the same name by the Kinks from 1978. It's got such interesting songs on it, like Out of the Wardrobe, about a man who likes to dress in women's clothing. A one called Black Messiah, Trust Your Heart, Get Up, Rock and Roll Fantasy, In a Foreign Land, Live Life, and Hay Fever. And I'm going to play Permanent Waves for you in a few minutes. Because Permanent Waves were kind of popular back in the late 70s. I even had one or two myself. yeah, Misfits. It just makes me think of our favorite bumper sticker for Port Townsend. We're all here because we're not all there. And we're so glad that we're here. All right. And we're glad that you're here as well. I just wanted to make sure that you heard this.
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0: And thank you for all your donations. You guys have been really generous this afternoon on this show, and I really appreciate it. It's almost time, but I'm going to play a couple more songs, and then we're going to get to, let's see, what am I going to play? oh, this is an interesting one. Oh, yeah. Well, you know, I can't decide sometimes. I have so many songs on this playlist. But I'm going to play this one called Spring into Summer.

Fantastic. 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That's Lizzie McAlpine, Spring into Summer, from Older and Wiser from 2024. And I got to say, I love that song, and it's a great idea. Let's spring into summer. We've had some amazing weather. Eastern Washington's going to get pummeled today and tomorrow, I guess, some serious storms. But I think we're going to be spared over here. I see some clouds coming in the lovely blue sky that we have over Port Townsend right now. But I think we're going to be spared the worst stuff. They're going to even have thunderstorms over there, which are kind of rare here in the Northwest. When I experienced my first thunderstorm here, it was December in Seattle. It was the weirdest thing I'd ever seen. I went to school in Ohio, grew up in New York, Hudson Valley. We had all our thunderstorms in the afternoons during the summer. It was really predictable in a way, especially when it got hot and humid. Anyway, thanks for joining me here on the Midlife Crisis Dance Party. I'm Jim B. in for Ray. And somebody wrote something that I'm going to read to you now. Wallace Freese, thank you so much. It's called Looking for a Gig. I've read it over, and I hope I can say it all right and get the right patois. Seven hillbillies in a nightclub looking for the manager. They got a band. They need a gig. They got to get to Chicago and make it big. They played all the church socials, porch taverns, gin parlors, and rib joints in every holler from Sandy Mush to the French Broad River. And they're burning with a fire that can't be quenched by white lightning. They just got to get a foot in the door, and their sound will blow the world music apart, the music world apart. The world probably isn't ready for them. They brush their hair, crease their hats, comb their beards down to cover the gravy stains on their shirts, bleach some of the backy stains from their chin whiskers, polish their shoes, and where their toes poked through, painted them to match. They had a plan all written down on a little piece of paper, get popular at the nightclub, get on the radio, and then records and girls and limousines and indoor plumbing in mama's house. Records. And then records and girls and limousines and indoor plumbing in mama's house. Wow. If only Sid, the nightclub manager, hadn't gotten drunk the night before, hadn't followed the waitress home, hadn't had to dive off the back porch as her beau was coming in the front door, hadn't drowned his sorrows and woke up with double vision, shaky hands, and a throbbing noggin. Well, maybe he would have auditioned those boys and given them a chance, and everybody the whole world round could be tapping their toes to Rusty Bucket and his Bucketeers. Wallace Freese, thanks so much. I really appreciate it. And, you know, I had a bucketeer once. It was one of those things, it's cloth thing with pockets, you know, and you put it into a 5-gallon bucket, and you put tools on the inside and the outside of it, and put your extension cord and your drills and saw.

pause in the middle and carry it around to do your chores, fixing things. Yeah. I hope I did it justice, Wallace. If anybody else wants to write something in, wait. There's one more. Okay. Richard, Coletta, thank you so much. Unless you think me a serious voice, there's always cows. Thank you, Richard. Cows. Cows never want to move when they're in their special groove. While they're chewing on their cud, or if you're yanking on their udder, they'd prefer you warm your hands first before you attempt to slake your thirst. You might think that they're content, but that isn't what they meant. They just prefer to be respected, for their noses can detect your human scent and your intent, especially with hands frozen cold. It just gets old. So if you must be of that ilk, please be careful with the milk. Thank you, Richard. So considering that we're just doing a thing, a farm thing here, and we're looking for a gig, sounds like a country band. I'm going to play this song by Melissa Carper, which has something to do with drinking and country music and friends. So we're making memories here at KPGZ. Thanks for joining me here on the Midlife Crisis Dance Party.

Another one of those misfits. That was Melissa Carper. Make Memories from Daddy's Country Gold from 2021. I just love that song. Yeah, I'm going to play a little more Kinks for you in a minute. But Richard Coletta sent in something else, too, for me to read. So I'm going to scan it, make sure it doesn't have any bad words in it. And then I'm going to recite it. Anonymous. I'll say it again, so don't make a fuss. You may know the difference between them and us. Just don't tell me that it's preposterous. I'm anonymous. I've lived in your lexicon forever and a day. I'm sure you've heard what some people say. It doesn't always come out the same way. I'm anonymous. More famous than Dickens or Shakespeare or Frost, I'm often misquoted with no sentiment lost. It must be compulsion, but then at what cost? I'm anonymous. I need not hide in the shadows of night. I can eat, drink, and plagiarize here in plain sight. And who's to say if my quote isn't right? I'm anonymous. Sometimes the citation won't do the trick. Then in one mellifluous lickety-split, a quote from me shines like an old candlestick. I'm anonymous. My face not familiar, and neither my name. There never was promise of money or fame. My ideas and words still flow just the same. I'm anonymous. Thank you, Richard. That's beautiful. Did you write that or was it written by Anonymous? I'd like to know. Anyway, it's adorable and lots of fun. So we're having fun here on the Midlife Crisis Dance Party. I'm going to play one more song from that album Misfits by the Kinks. This one is called Permanent Waves.

Permanent Wave by the Kinks from Misfits from 1978. Fun album with lots of fun stories on it. We're in the home stretch. We got about 15 minutes left of the Midlife Crisis Dance Party. Thank you for your contributions, both verbiage and monetary, so much. Really appreciate it. Richard is writing it again. Richard says, Jimby, it's unanimous. I'm anonymous. By the way, your readings are really great and honor the master's desires to share fun stuff on the air. Thanks loads. Ricardo in the Shadows. Thank you so much, Ricardo in the Shadows. I appreciate the vote of support and confidence. I'm going to continue along with this semi-country, semi-misfit thing. But this is called I'm an Old Cowhand. But it's a different, it's kind of different. Because it's by Sonny Rollins. Did you know that he did a country album? He did.

I'm an old cow hand from the Rio Grande. That's from Way Out West from 1957. That's Sonny Rollins. You know, I almost forgot to play the weird song of the week. You know, because as I've told you before, I can't do the research necessary to find out the worst song of the week. So I just decided the weird song of the week is good enough. It's in the zone for Midlife Crisis Dance Party, and I'm just a mere mortal. This one was played at the end of every show that some DJ had a show on KSAN. In 1977, when I was in San Francisco for a bit. And it's called Pakalafika. This is Soupy Sales.

Cockalafica. Not written by Soupy Sales, but sung by him. That's written by Irving Taylor from 1965. Soupy Sales was on the afternoons when I was a kid, and he went off the air when he said you should go into your parents' wallets or purses and grab a $20 bill and put it in an envelope and send it to me. And he was taken off the air after that because you're not supposed to encourage children to steal from their parents to give to Soupy Sales, are we? But if you have your own money and you want to contribute to this station and the lunacy that is the Midlife Crisis Dance Party, please dig deep and go to the phone, 360-554-4430. Write a text, KPTZ, to 44321, and or go to the website, kptz.org, or even come down here for the next hour and drop off something and come tour the station. Someone's going to be here, I'm pretty sure, for the next hour. I'm trying to figure out what I can fit in before the end of the year. Somebody mentioned something about, Richard Coletta mentioned something about food. That's something different. Hang on. Love is the glue that binds the universe, but you still need a good Russian dressing to hold a Reuben together. Thank you, Richard, for that. Okay, Richard, you're done. You're done now. And then someone is actually asking for something in particular. I'm going to figure out if I can play it real quick while you listen. Let's see. I think it's stuck in their brain and they need my help to get it out. And I understand that feeling. There are some songs, like that song that I played right at the top by Gege Ta, which was stuck in my head and I had to play it. Anyway, this might be cut short because it's 44 minutes and 45 seconds, but I'm going to play it for you. Thanks, Laura, for writing in. This is West End Girls.

0: I hate to do that over the Pet Shop Boys, but just wanted to say thank you to William for your donation, Lisa, Dennis, David King, others who, let's see, I've got some postcards right here, Dennis and Karen. Thank you so much for your donations. This has been the Midlife Crisis Dance Party. I've been in for Ray. I'll be in next week again. He's just taking some personal time, and he will be back. Do not worry. Thanks for joining.
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2: 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I'm Diane Walker with your local news and commentary for Thursday, May 28, 2026. A runner who collapsed from cardiac arrest during the annual Roadie Run is expected to make a full recovery after a group of off-duty healthcare workers performed CPR and treated him with an automated external defibrillator, AED. Tommy Hertenstein, a registered nurse at St. Michael's Medical Center in Silverdale, was running up the hill near New Life Church on Hastings Avenue on May 17th when he saw some people huddled together in the yard of the church. Will George, a friend and fellow St. Michael's nurse, called out to him that one of the runners had collapsed. Hertenstein ran over, noticed the falling man's breathing was shaky, and rolled him onto his back, trying to get him to wake up. When that failed, George started CPR, another bystander called 911, and Hertenstein and another friend, Katie Davis, ran to the church, found an AED, and ran back to the patient, who is now being given CPR by Hertenstein's wife, also a nurse. After being shocked with the AED, the patient responded quickly, and within the next 2 or 3 minutes, East Jefferson Fire Rescue crews arrived and transported him from the scene. The patient is expected to recover. EJFR Community Risk Manager Robert Wittenberg notes that every minute that passes without CPR reduces chances of recovery by around 10%, adding that EJFR will offer its next compression-only CPR course on June 5th at 10 a.m. at Station 6 in Chimicum. Registration is required and can be completed at www.ejfr.org. The City of Port Townsend has elected not to pursue further negotiations with Affordable Hometown Port Townsend over the city's comprehensive plan. The dispute will now go before the Growth Management Hearings Board on July 7th, and a final decision is expected August 19th. The Jefferson County Board of Commissioners have been asked to support a federal bill entitled the Jamestown Tsklallam Tribe Land Transfer Act of 2026. The bill seeks to transfer the Protection Island and Dungeness National Wildlife Refuges into trust for the Jamestown Tsklallam Tribe. Though the tribe has maintained that it intends to continue stewarding the ecologically sensitive sites to standards that meet or exceed federal requirements, some community members have voiced anxieties that the change in jurisdiction could lead to commercial aquaculture operations within fragile marine environments. Commissioners have therefore delayed the approval of a letter to congressional representatives in support of the bill and have directed staff to insert language to reflect the community's desire to safeguard the permanent protected status of the wildlife habitats. The updated